0: Well, it's nice to hear that one. Alfie Bowes' version of Bring Him Home. And that's for David on the Charm of Wolf. My name is, of course.
1: Indeed. And now we're going to liven things up a little bit after that. And Gene on the Sussex Ward, you wanted specifically anything 60s Rolling Stones. So we've chosen for you. This is Jumpin' Jack Flash.

0: Jumpin' Jack Flash, the first helping of some 60s Rolling Stones for Eugene on the Sussex Ward. First helping because hopefully you'll have some more on your Sunday requests.
1: That's tomorrow.
0: That is tomorrow at 10.
1: Good. Now let's go on to John and Capel Award. Oh yes, it's one for Queenie Watts here. And it's I Want to Break Free.

0: Queen, Want to Break Free, and that's for John on the Capel Ward. And if you'd like to make a request like John, this is what you do.
1: Would you like to hear your favourite music on Radio Redhill? 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Just let us know your choice along with your name and ward. We look forward to playing your request.
2: We really do. And it is that easy just to make a request or two. And just like Alan has on the Sussex ward. And it seems you're a big Rod Stewart fan. We're going to start you off tonight with Sailing.

0: There is Rod Stewart sailing away, and stay tuned, Ellen, on the Sussex Ward, because on your Sunday request, as we mentioned, it's at 10 a.m. tomorrow, you're going to hear more Rod, and he's going to be singing Maggie May for you. And you've dedicated these requests to all the staff in the wards, including where you are on Sussex Ward. So thank you for that.
1: Excellent. Right, we can now go over to Kel, of former Charwood Ward fame, and you've asked for two tracks by The Cult, one of which we've got, one which we haven't got. So obviously the one we're going to play now is the one we have got, for obvious reasons, and that's She Sells Sanctuary.

0: There we are. And that's for Kel, formerly of Charlton Ward. And that was The Cult and She Sells Sanctuary. And I certainly haven't heard that before, but I think you're familiar with that track, aren't you, Colin?
1: I am, yeah, yeah. But, I mean, you know, different tastes and all, which is why we love doing the show, really. But, yeah, thank you for requesting that, Kel.
0: Good.
1: At least two of us know it.
0: Yes.
1: We're now going to say hello to Jennifer. You're on the Sussex Ward. You've requested a little bit different now, anything by Tony Bennett. So, yeah, we've selected something for you here. This is I Left My Heart in San Francisco.

0: I Left My Heart in San Francisco with Tony Bennett, and that was your first helping of Tony Bennett. Jennifer on the Sussex Ward, listen out for him again tomorrow at 10. And if you'd also like to hear some classical music, well, here's Dave King to tell you a little bit more about what you can hear.
1: Hello, I'm Dave King, and I'd like you to join me here on Radio Redhill for my classical spot. Tune in every day from Monday to Saturday, just after 11 a.m. and 3 p.m, when I will be choosing some of the most popular pieces of classical music. So, join me, Dave King, for my classical spot only on Radio Redhill.

Yes, Radio Red Hill, welcome back to your Saturday Requests. And now we go to an anonymous person in Lymeward. Very pleased indeed that you rung up the studio, in fact, earlier on today, and you left a message for us. You requested this particular one. It says, for my mother. So we're going to play Led Zeppelin now for you, Led Zeppelin, and Whole Lot of Love.

0: There we are, nice dose there of Led Zeppelin, and that's for our anonymous listener in Lyme Ward. Thanks very much indeed for ringing in today. Whole lot of love with the title. And tomorrow morning on your Sunday requests from 10 a.m, repeated in the evening from 8 p.m, and we've got some more coming up for you from Led Zepp. Look forward to that tomorrow morning here on Radio Red Hill.
1: Indeed we do. And now we're going to say hello again to Kel. You did email in earlier, you had a request, and you're going to have one now, and you've made a request for Stone Roses. Apparently we didn't have either of the particular requests of the tracks that you wanted, so we're going to play this track that we do have. This is Fool's Gold.

0: There we have the Stone Roses and Fool's Gold, the shorter edition, of course, for radio. And that was for you, Kel, on the Charlwood Ward, or used to be on the Charlwood Ward.
1: Yes. Now I'm going to go to Charlwood Ward and say hello to Shirley, and you asked for music from Wicked. In fact, you had some, I think, last couple of nights as well. So today, more Wicked for you. This one, it's a good act if you can do it, Defying Gravity.
2: Elphaba, why couldn't you have stayed calm for once, instead of flying off the handle? I hope you're happy.

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Elfie, listen to me. Just say you're sorry.

0: Yes, well, there you are, Defying Gravity, they were. And that's music from Wicked, and that's for Shirley on the Children Ward.
1: Indeed, and now we're going to say hello to Emily, a member of staff working hard on the Sussex Ward. You made a request for this particular track by the Divine Comedy. This is National Express.

0: And there we have the National Express by the Divine Comedy. That was for you, Emily. Working hard on Sussex Ward. Hope you enjoyed.
1: 3 minute advert of National Express there, wasn't it, really?
0: Indeed, yeah.
1: Okay, moving on now to another email we've had. And I'm going to read it to you. In fact, it says, "Hello there. I'm Rahul from Capel Ward. Can you play Rhythm in the Night

0: for Rahul in Cape Award. That's Rhythm of the Night by Corona. And, well, Rahul, thank you very much for that request. We look forward to your next request, don't we?
1: Indeed, yeah. It was a good one to hear that one there. And our last request tonight is for Tony. You're on the Brook Ward. And you previously had some Johnny Cash with Orange Blossom Special. And you wanted this guitarist, Waylon Jennings, in particular. We've picked for you, and this is I'm a Ramblin' Man.
2: Y'all say you're ready? I ain't.

And a round of applause to finish us off tonight. That was Waylon Jennings playing his guitar, saying that he's a rambling man. And that was for you, Tony, on the Brook Ward. I hope you've enjoyed all those requests. And that's our show for tonight.

0: That indeed is our show for tonight. Thank you very much indeed for your company. Don't forget, more requests tomorrow. Tomorrow being Sunday, I do believe. Yes, it is. And we've got requests in the morning from 10 o'clock until 12. Repeated in the evening between 8 and 10. And don't forget, you can join Nick Hutchings as well tomorrow afternoon between 2 o'clock and 5 o'clock. The Sunday Colour Supplement, including lots and lots of interesting interviews taken recently at the Menon Coffee Morning here in the hospital. I think it's time, though, we can say our goodbyes, can't we? Shall we say our goodbyes?
1: We shall, yes.
0: Okay, do you want to go first?
1: Do you want me to go first? Well, okay, it's goodbye from me, Conor Gray. It's been lovely, as always, to spend Saturday night with you all. I will be back next Saturday on your Saturday Requests.
0: Will you?
1: I will, yeah.
0: We should look forward to it.
1: I'll look forward to it too, yeah.
0: And from me, Nigel Gray, thank you very much indeed for listening. Do stay tuned to Radio Redhill, won't you? And goodbye for now.

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0: From the Sky News Centre at 2, plans to scrap jury trials for serious crimes in England and Wales have been dropped. The government initially set out the proposals to tackle a backlog of cases, but has now announced only some fraud and financial offences will be heard by just a judge. Magistrates will be given more powers to hand out longer sentences instead. Last month, Justice Secretary Alex Norris hinted there would be changes to the original plans.
1: People have raised really important concerns about this, so the Prime Minister is a new Prime Minister, myself is a new Minister responsible for the justice system. We are looking at that again, and when we bring back the bill in October, that will reflect those things that we've heard.
0: Green Party members will vote later on whether Zionism, the movement supporting a Jewish state in Israel, should be classed as racist. Deputy Leader Muthan Ali supports the motion, but other senior figures are worried it'll make Jewish people feel unwelcome in the party. Parents earning at least £100,000 per year have been promised access to 30 hours of free childcare a week if the Conservatives regain power. Party leader Kemi Badenoch says the threshold currently puts mums and dads off working. North Korea says it's test-fired an intermediate-range missile overseen by leader Kim Jong-un. State media says it hit a target 1,000 kilometres away, although South Korea puts the flight distance at more than 700 kilometres. In sport, Warrington missed out on a first Rugby League Super League title with a 23-10 defeat to Wakefield in the grand final. The Wolves were 19-0 down at half-time at Old Trafford. Head coach Sam Burgess says his team were overpowered in the opening period.
2: Physically, the first half we lost. You know, the stats are relatively similar in terms of possession, completions. We're just territory-wise, they beat us physically.
0: And in football, England clinched back-to-back wins in the Nations League in style by thrashing Croatia 7-0. Scotland beat North Macedonia by 2-0. That's the latest. I'm Barry Weir.
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0: From the Sky News Centre at 3, plans to reduce the number of jury trials in England and Wales are being scaled back. Only some fraud and financial offences will now be heard by judges, rather than the wider range of crimes in the original proposals. Magistrates will instead get powers to hand out longer sentences, but critics say that could push 25,000 more cases a year into lower courts. Criminal defence lawyer Greg Foxsmith warned about that idea back in March.
1: There's not enough magistrates, there's not enough magistrates' court sitting hours. It simply wouldn't work. In fact, all that will happen is you'll have a backlog of cases in the magistrates' court.
0: The White House is reported to have set up a new task force to look at the risks and opportunities from artificial intelligence. The Wall Street Journal says it'll recommend what role the US government should play in overseeing the technology, with a report due within 4 months. Kemi Badenoch's promising to end what she calls a childcare cliff edge if the Conservatives return to power. She'd abolish a threshold stopping parents who earn more than £100,000 a year from accessing free childcare. A murder investigation has been launched after a 40-year-old man was shot dead in West London. Officers were called to East Acton just before 8 o'clock on Friday night after members of the public reported hearing gunshots. In sport, Wakefield are Rugby League Super League champions for the first time, following a 23-10 victory over Warrington in the grand final at Old Trafford. Trinity head coach Daryl Powell says his players put in an incredible display.
2: I just thought we really looked troubled. I thought we were superb today. That's a big performance from an unbelievable group of blokes.
0: England made it back-to-back wins in the Nations League by hammering Croatia 7-0. Scotland have their first victory under Sebastian Pokuloni after getting past North Macedonia 2-0. And Max Verstappen claimed Red Bull's first pole position of the F1 season as he beat Lewis Hamilton in qualifying for the Bahrain Grand Prix. That's the latest. I'm Barry.
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We're

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5: Would you all be so good as to fall in, please? Now, come along, please. Come along now. Three nice, neat lines. 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

0: From the Sky News Centre at 4, plans to scrap jury trials for some serious crimes in England and Wales have been dropped. The government initially set out the proposals to tackle a backlog of cases, but has now announced only some fraud and financial offences will be heard by just a judge. Magistrates will be given more powers to hand out longer sentences instead. Last month, Justice Secretary Alex Norris hinted there would be changes to those original plans.
1: People have raised really important concerns about this. So the Prime Minister is a new Prime Minister, myself is a new Minister responsible for the justice system. We are looking at that again, and when we bring back the bill in October, that will reflect those things that we've heard.
0: Green Party members will vote later on whether Zionism, the movement supporting a Jewish state in Israel, should be classed as racist. Deputy Leader Muhsin Ali supports the motion, but other senior figures are worried it'll make Jewish people feel unwelcome in the party. North Korea says it test-fired an intermediate-range missile overseen by leader Kim Jong-un. State media says it hit a target 1,000 kilometres away, although South Korea puts the flight distance at more than 700 kilometres. In sport, Warrington missed out on a first Rugby League Super League title with a 23-10 defeat to Wakefield in the grand final. The Wolves were 19-0 down at half-time at Old Trafford. Head coach Sam Burgess says his team were overpowered in the opening period.
2: Physically, the first half we lost. You know, the stats are relatively similar in terms of possession, completions. We're just territory-wise, they beat us physically.
0: England clinched back-to-back wins in the Nations League in style by thrashing Croatia 7-0. Scotland's 2-0 win in North Macedonia was the first under their new manager, Sebastian Pokanuli. And the most expensive Glastonbury tickets in history go on sale this morning. It'll cost you £408 to get in for the weekend. It's the first time the amount has ever passed the £400 mark. That's the latest. I'm Barry Weir.
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0: From the Sky News Centre at 5, Andy Burnham scrapped a plan to cut back on jury trials. Former Justice Secretary David Lammy wanted them limited to the most serious crimes and offences carrying more than 3 years in prison to reduce a backlog. Now, it'll only change for fraud and financial cases. Families where one parent earns more than £100,000 a year have been promised access to 30 hours of free childcare a week if the Conservatives regain power. Party leader Kemi Badenoch says the threshold currently puts mums and dads off working. She'll be speaking to members later at the party's conference, which starts today in Birmingham.
1: We are going the right way. Lots of new people are joining. We have new policies. We have new plans. And I think that people will see that we have gone on a journey. We're not the party that the public said no to in 2024.
0: Labour insists the government has put more focus and investment on early years than previous ones. The White House is reported to have set up a new task force to look at the risks and opportunities from artificial intelligence. The Wall Street Journal says it'll recommend what role the US government should play in overseeing the technology, with a report due within 4 months. A murder investigation has been launched after a 40-year-old man was shot dead in West London. Officers were called to East Acton just before 8 o'clock on Friday night after members of the public reported hearing gunshots. In sport, Wakefield are Rugby League Super League champions for the first time following a 23-10 victory over Warrington in the grand final at Old Trafford. Trinity head coach Darrell Powell says his players put in an incredible display.
2: I just thought we really looked troubled. I thought we were superb today. That's a big performance from an unbelievable group of blokes.
0: England made it back-to-back wins in the Nations League by hammering Croatia 7-0. Scotland have their first victory under Sebastian Pokuniglu after getting past North Macedonia 2-0. And Max Verstappen has claimed Red Bull's first pole position of the F1 season. That's the latest. I'm Barry Weir.
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Do you think that the old tunes were the best tunes? Would you like to be reminded of the songs that you've probably almost forgotten? I'm Irwin Davis, and I'd like to invite you to join me for an hour of musical nostalgia in They Don't Write Them Like That Anymore, my weekly trip down memory lane. 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
1: Hello, I'm Dave King, and I'd like you to join me here on Radio Red Hill for my classical spot. 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

0: From the Sky News Centre at 6, Andy Burnham scrapped a plan to cut back on jury trials in England and Wales. Former Justice Secretary David Lammy wanted them limited to the most serious crimes and offences, carrying more than 3 years in prison to reduce a backlog. Now it'll only change for fraud and financial cases. Last month, Justice Secretary Alex Norris hinted at changes.
1: People have raised really important concerns about this. So the Prime Minister is a new Prime Minister, myself as a new Minister responsible for the justice system. We are looking at that again, and when we bring back the bill in October, that will reflect those things.
0: Green Party members will vote later on whether Zionism, support for a Jewish state in Israel, should be classed as racist. Deputy leader Mothin Ali backs the motion. Others worry about the message it sends to Jewish people. The Drumcree parade standoff continues a week after the march was due to go ahead in Portadown. Orange men held a rally calling for it to go ahead last night, while opponents gathered on the mainly nationalist Garvaki Road to support residents. Police are investigating after a man was shot dead as people gathered for a memorial service in West London. Officers were called to East Acton on Friday. England manager Thomas Tuchel says their 7-0 thrashing of Croatia in the Nations League helps them move on after their World Cup semi-final exit. His team conceded in stoppage time in a 2-1 defeat to Argentina in July.
2: We adjusted some stuff after the World Cup, and we played now in the same manner all three matches. We're getting better at it, and the team buys into it. This is the most important, and that's why full credit to the players.
0: Scotland have their first win since Sebastian Pokanoli took charge in August. They secured a 2-0 victory in North Macedonia. And the most expensive Glastonbury tickets ever go on sale later. It'll cost you £408 for the weekend. That's the latest. I'm Fada Silver.
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Hello and welcome to Sunday morning here on Breakfast with Katie Child on Radio Redhill. It's that lovely, relaxing day before the week begins all over again. And we certainly have plenty to keep you entertained through the morning. We will be waking up that grey matter with our breakfast brain teaser, and Ian Wilson has his birthday stars. But to begin with, let's kickstart the show with a bit of music.

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0: 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It's time for those birthday stars with Ian Wilson.
1: The birthday stars.
2: Yes, October the 4th, and a look at the birthdays this morning. Engelbert Dollfuss, the Austrian statesman, born this day 1892. Buster Keaton, the US comedian, born this day 1892. Charlton Heston, the US film actor, born this day 1924. And Terence Conran, the British designer, born this day 1931. And it was on this day back in 1905, Orville Wright became the first to fly an aircraft for over 33 minutes. And 1983 on this day, the world speed record of 663.5 miles an hour was achieved by Richard Noble in his jet-powered car Thrust 2 in Nevada. And that is the birthday stars for today, October the 4th. 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

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I'm waking you up this Sunday morning with a little bit of music like this.

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1: On this week's special edition of the Sunday Colour Supplement, we were visiting this year's Macmillan Coffee Morning at the East Surrey Hospital, meeting the staff and volunteers, plus the Mayor of Reigate and Bedford, Councillor Nick Harrison. You can also hear the local sports report and the What's On guide. 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That's all on the Sunday Colour Supplement this Sunday afternoon from 2 until 5, presented by Nick Hutchings, and you can hear the programme repeated on Sunday evening from 10.

You're listening to Breakfast with Katie Child on Radio Redhill this Sunday morning. The latest news will be here shortly. Look out for our Breakfast Brain Teaser coming up in the next hour of the show. But before that, here's some more music. More.

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0: From the Sky News Centre at 7. The Prime Minister's scrapping plans to get rid of some jury trials for more serious criminal cases in England and Wales. Andy Burnham's predecessor wanted to only keep them in place for offences including murder to help tackle a backlog. Sir Keir Starmer had said all others would be put before a judge alone, but the PM says that scaled-down approach would now only apply to some fraud and financial crimes. Our political correspondent Amanda Acas says the original proposals were controversial.
1: Lawyers argue it would undermine the principles of justice and also questioned whether the changes would even be effective at tackling the scale of the backlog.
0: Israeli investigators say they'll take part in the interrogation of the co-pilot who allegedly tried to crash a plane flying from Dubai to Tel Aviv. Omani national Hammam al-Hamani's accused of attacking the captain of the Fly Dubai service with an axe. Reform UK spent more on social media campaigns over the past couple of months than other parties combined. Around £380,000 went on online ads over August and September. Protesters have taken to the streets of cities across Spain, calling for better protection for people who rent homes. Police fired rubber bullets last night. Wakefield celebrating being crowned Super League champions for the first time in their history after beating Warrington 23-10 in the grand final. Trinity were in the championship just 2 years ago, and captain Mike McMeekin admits it's a remarkable turnaround.
2: Just unbelievably proud of the boys. To gain that belief probably 6-7 weeks ago, and then just to keep that form going. And obviously, beat Wigan away last week, and it's tough to then bounce back again the week after, then perform like that, and you know, outstanding tonight.
0: England recorded their biggest win under Thomas Tuchel, thrashing Croatia 7-0 in the Nations League. Scotland's first victory under boss Sebastian Pokanoli saw them beat North Macedonia 2-0. That's the latest. I'm Fader Silver.
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It's just gone 7am this Sunday morning and you're listening to Breakfast with Katie Child on Radio Redhill. The birthday stars will be here soon, followed by our breakfast brain teaser. So let's get those brain cells dancing with another tune.

0: It's now time for the birthday stars. Here's Ian Wilson. The birthday
1: stars. Yes, October the 4th, and a look at the birthdays this morning. Engelbert Dollfuss, the Austrian statesman, born this day 1892. Buster Keaton, the US comedian, born this day 1892. Charlton Heston, the US film actor, born this day 1924. And Terence Conran, the British designer, born this day 1931. And it was on this day back in 1905, Orville Wright became the first to fly an aircraft for over 33 minutes. And 1983 on this day, the world speed record of 663.5 miles an hour was achieved by Richard Noble in his jet-powered car Thrust 2 in Nevada. And that is the birthday stars for today, October the 4th. Join me every weekday afternoon for Wilson's Wireless World. We'll have the local news update, Dave King's classical spot, a selection of information about the services here at the East Surrey Hospital, and of course that Radio Redhill mix of music to see you through the afternoon. 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

It's that time of the morning. Yes, it's time for our breakfast brain teaser. Here it is. What question can you never honestly answer yes to? I'll let you think that one over while I play some music.

Did you manage to figure out this morning's breakfast brain teaser? Well, I'll ask you it again. What question can you never honestly answer yes to? Well, the answer is, or rather the question is, are you asleep? I suppose there is one exception, and that would be if you were in fact a sleep talker. Anyway, let's have some more music.

0: It's the weekend here on Radio Redhill and you're listening to Breakfast with Katie Child. We have our second Breakfast Brain Teaser coming up a little bit later on the show, along with some more music.
1: Take a theme. For example, countries, animals or outer space, and choose around seven songs relating to that theme. Well, that's just what I've done on Theme for a Dream. Learn a few trivia facts about the artists and take on the occasional musical challenge. Yes, this is Chris Knott welcoming you to join me on Tuesday evenings at 8 o'clock for Theme for a Dream, the theme show with that little bit.

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We are almost halfway through the show and there's lots more on the way, including the latest news at 8 o'clock after this.

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0: From the Sky News Centre at 8. The Prime Minister's scrapping plans to get rid of some jury trials for more serious criminal cases in England and Wales. Those proposals were put forward by Sir Keir Starmer, but Andy Burnham says it's now only complex fraud and financial offences which would see a judge make the sole decision. But there are concerns that could push 25,000 more cases a year onto magistrate courts. Criminal defence lawyer Greg Foxsmith warned about the idea back in March.
1: There's not enough magistrates' courts. Sitting hours, it simply wouldn't work. In fact, all that will happen is you'll have a backlog of cases in the magistrates' court.
0: A murder investigation's underway after a man was shot dead as people gathered for a memorial service in West London. Police were called to East Acton on Friday night. Debris been found in the search for a missing plane that left Bermuda. The aircraft was bound for Boston and has six people on board. It lost contact yesterday morning. Figures show Reform UK is spending almost £7,000 a day on social media advertising. Research suggests that's more than all of the other parties combined. Scotland boss Sebastian Pokanoli says he was delighted his side could give captain Andy Robertson a night to remember on his 100th appearance for his country. They got their first victory under him as they beat North Macedonia 2-0 in the Nations League.
2: I'm delighted first for the players and for the staff around me, because to have a first win is like a gift, you know. So we take it. It makes a boost, good energy for all of us. But in three days we have another game, and we need to build on this.
0: England recorded their biggest win with Thomas Tuchel thrashing Croatia 7-0. And Wakefield are celebrating being crowned Super League champions for the first time ever after beating Warrington 23-10 in the grand final. They scored four tries at a sold-out Old Trafford. That's the latest. I'm Faye de Silva.
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Sunday morning is flying by here at Radio Redhill on Breakfast with Katie Child. Ian Wilson will be providing us with another dose of birthday stars very shortly, but not before I play you another tune.

0: It's Breakfast with Katie Child, and we're broadcasting to you on 1431 AM, online and also on your bedside units. It's time for those birthday stars with Ian Wilson.
1: The birthday stars.
2: Yes, October the 4th, and a look at the birthdays this morning. Engelbert Dollfuss, the Austrian statesman, born this day 1892. Buster Keaton, the US comedian, born this day 1892. Charlton Heston, the US film actor, born this day 1924. And Terence Conran, the British designer, born this day 1931. And it was on this day back in 1905, Orville Wright became the first to fly an aircraft for over 33 minutes. And 1983 on this day, the world speed record of 663.5 miles an hour was achieved by Richard Noble in his jet-powered car Thrust 2 in Nevada. And that is the birthday stars for today, October the 4th.
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It's Sunday morning on Breakfast with Katie Child, and we have lots to keep you entertained as you wake up this weekend. A bit later on, we have another Breakfast brain teaser. But before that, let me play you some more music.

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It is indeed Sunday morning here on Breakfast with Katie Child, but I would like to tell you about a programme on Sunday afternoon. Starting off at 2 PM, we have our weekly magazine show, The Sunday Colour Supplement, and it's full of interesting features, interviews, as well as music, including songs from our selected featured artist of the week. The show is also repeated at 10 o'clock in the evening.

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You're listening to Breakfast with Katie Child this Sunday morning, and there is just over 1 hour left to go on the show. We have another Breakfast Brain Teaser later on, but for now, let's have some more music before the news at 9 o'clock.

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0: From the Sky News Centre at 9, Andy Burnham's scrapping plans, which would have seen thousands of jury trials in England and Wales replaced with judge-only hearings. Sir Keir Starmer put forward the proposal for all but the most serious offences, but the Prime Minister's announced the scaled-back approach will now only apply to some fraud and financial crimes. Andrew Thomas Casey's chair of the Criminal Bar Association. He says just getting the basics right would make the system more efficient.
1: We lose many, many hours in every courtroom, every week through simple problems like video playback not working, defendants not being produced in court on time.
0: Kemi Badenoch's promising to end what she's calling a £100,000 childcare cliff edge for the 30 hours free scheme. Currently, parents earning more than that amount can't benefit, but the Tory leader wants to extend eligibility to all mums and dads working at least 16 hours each week. The president of the prestigious New York University, Cornell, says he's deeply disturbed by the alleged serious sexual assault of a student in 2024. Prosecutors have reopened an investigation. Protesters have taken to the streets of cities across Spain, calling for better protection for people who rent their homes. Police arrested three members of a far-right group last night. The most expensive Glastonbury tickets in history are now on sale. It will cost you more than £400, the first time to ever pass that mark. Our entertainment correspondent Katie Spencer says we're still waiting to hear who will be headlining.
2: We know that Oasis are certainly out, Madonna's out, but if you look in the fan forums at the moment, Harry Styles' name is still being mentioned, Taylor Swift, Sam Fender, all names that people keep coming back to.
0: And England beat Croatia 7-0 to make it back-to-back wins in the Nations League. Scotland have their first win since Sebastian Pokanoli took charge with a 2-0 victory in North Macedonia. That's the latest.
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This is Breakfast with Katie Child on Radio Red Hill, 1431 AM, online and on your bedside units. I do love Sunday mornings, but they go so quickly, and we are now in the last hour of the show. But we do have lots more to keep you entertained. In fact, very soon we will have another breakfast break.

0: Your second breakfast brain teaser is on the way soon here on Breakfast with Katie Child. But before that, I would like to tell you about our Listen Again service. 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

It's time for this morning's breakfast brain teaser. Here is your question for today. John has a candle, a lamp, a fireplace and a match. Which one does he light first? I'll give you the answer after this.

What did you make to this morning's brain teaser? Well, here is your question again. John has a candle, a lamp, a fireplace and a match. Which one does he light first? Well, the answer is the match. Well, that's enough brain teaser fun for now. Let me play you a little bit more music.

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1: Hello, I'm Nick Hutchings. Why not join me between 10 and 1 Monday to Saturday for a mixture of music and fun? I'll have the tunes you want to hear interspersed with facts from this day in history. I'll also have the local news so you can keep up with what's happening. That's 10 to 1 Monday to Saturday. You know, that bit between breakfast and lunch. I look forward to your company.

That's almost a wrap for the show this Sunday morning, but I will be back tomorrow. Yes, on Monday morning to wake you up for a brand new week. Up next is Your Requests, the show which plays the songs you want to hear. We have a little time for some more music before the news, so it's goodbye for me and see you in the morning.

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0: From the Sky News Centre at 10. The Justice Secretary's warning the court's backlog in England and Wales will continue to rise as significant changes are made to proposed reforms. Sir Keir Starmer wanted all but the most serious offences to be put before a judge alone. That's now being scaled down to certain fraud and financial crimes following concerns about the initial proposals. Alex Norris has stopped short of setting a target for the build-up of cases, but he insists the latest approach will eventually improve the situation for those seeking justice.
1: Then they will see the significant falls over the next decade that this legislation drives. So rather than waiting for a big kind of bombastic promise from me, they can see for themselves.
0: Cornell's president, the university linked to the alleged gang rape of a student, has called the case deeply disturbing.
2: This has been one of the most difficult weeks in our history. And I know many of you are angry, saddened, and struggling. We don't have all the answers, but we are committed to investigating and finding the answers our community deserves.
0: In an 8-minute video, Michael Kotlikoff's promised greater transparency. Prosecutors have reopened an investigation into allegations a 20-year-old woman was attacked by 7 people at a fraternity house in 2024. There's been growing public backlash over the institution and how the justice system handled the case. A murder investigation's been launched after a man was shot dead in West London. It's as people gathered for a memorial service in East Acton on Friday night. A debris field's been found in the search for a missing plane bound for Boston. The aircraft, used as an air ambulance, had 6 people on board when it left Bermuda. Reform UK spending almost £7,000 a day on social media advertising. Research shows that's more than all of the other parties combined. And the scramble for Glastonbury Festival tickets is underway. The general sale for next summer's event costs more than £400, the most expensive in its history. That's the latest. I'm Faye DeSilva.
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0: Hello and welcome to your Sunday Requests. My name is Sarah Jane Vincent, and I am actually joined today by
1: Daisy Gwynne Costello. Hello.
0: Oh, I'm falling over my words a little bit then. Obviously too early in the day for me. Daisy's been round the wards and so's Connor, and we've got some lovely tunes to play for you today. We'll give you a quick rundown, let you know what we will be featuring on the show. So I have one for Simon on the Godston ward. You've asked for The Jam. We are going to do Going Underground.
1: And my request comes for Jolson from the Godston ward. You've requested Moody Blues, Nights in White Satin.
0: Kurt on the Godston ward, we have The Eagles and Desperado.
1: This next request comes from an email. We've got Kel, an ex-Charlwood member, requesting a song from The Smiths.
0: Rochelle on the Godston ward, we have Barbara Streisand, The Way We Were.
1: And Alan on the Sussex ward, you've got something from Rod Stewart coming up.
0: An anonymous member of our Lye ward, we have Led Zeppelin and Stairway to Heaven.
1: Jennifer in the Sussex ward has requested another song by Tony Bennett, Rags and Riches.
0: Roy on the Sussex ward, we have the Pearl Fishers duet, Andrea Bocelli and Bryn Terfel.
1: Jean on the Copthorne ward, we have Cliff Richard, and you've requested anything by him, so we've selected a special choice.
0: Sylvia on the Capel ward, we have the Beatles, Ask Me Why.
1: Rebecca on the Copthorne ward, we have Someone You Loved by Lewis Capaldi.
0: Jean on the Sussex ward, we have Rolling Stones and Dance Little Sister.
1: For an anonymous collective on the Copthorne ward, we have John Denver, Take Me Home, Country Roads.
0: Lloyd on the Copthorne ward, Guns N' Roses and November Rain.
1: Graham on the Copthorne ward, we have Cliff Richard, Move It.
0: David on the Copthorne ward, Guns N' Roses, Sweet Child of Mine.
1: Jan on the Charlton ward, we have What a Wonderful World by Louis Armstrong.
0: And on the Godston ward, we have Leland, and we have Can't Stop by Leland.
1: Monica on the Charlton ward, we have Rock Around the Clock by Bill Haley and the Comets.
0: Jill on the Godston ward, we have Michael Jackson's Thriller.
1: Brenda on the Charlton ward, we have Pretty Woman by Roy Orbison.
0: Criselle, one of our staff members on the Godston ward, we have Taylor Swift and Shake It Off.
1: Barbara on the Charlton ward, we have one of my favourites, Don't Stop by Fleetwood Mac.
0: And I think that's the lot for today. So how brilliant is that going to be? So we're going to go to the top of the pile. My first is for Simon on the Godston ward. Hello to you. You asked for Anything by The Jam. So we've chosen for you Going Underground.

0: A great one to kick the show off. And that was The Jam, Going Underground. And that was especially for Simon on the Godstone Ward. We're going to play some Van Halen for you tomorrow.
1: This next request is for Julesson on the Godstone Ward. You've requested Moody Blues, Nights in White Satin. And this request also goes out to your son, whose birthday was yesterday. So happy birthday to your son.

0: That was Moody Blues by Knights in White Satin, an excellent choice from Jolson on the Godstone Ward.
1: Now, this one is for Kurt, who's on the Godstone Ward. You asked for the Eagles. You did ask for Over the Horizon, but unfortunately, we don't have that in our library, which surprised me. But we do, and that was the Over the Horizon is the first line of the tune In the City. As I say, we don't have that, but we do have this one, and it's kind of, well, I think it's quite similar. So I do hope you like this one just as much, Kurt. It's Desperado by the Eagles.

0: Desperado by the Eagles, and that was for Kurt on the Godstone Ward, and we've got some more Eagles for you tomorrow, so stay tuned.
1: This next request came to us via email, and it's from an ex-Childhood member, Kel, and you've requested Big Marsh Strikes Again by the Smiths.

0: That was Big Mouth Strikes Again, one of my favourites by the Smiths, for Cal, an ex-Charwood ward member.
1: Now this one is for Rochelle on the Godston ward, and you asked for any Barbara Streisand, and I looked all the way through the list. She's done some crackers. I hope you like this one. It's The Way We Were.

0: Barbara Streisand there, and The Way We Were from the 1973 film of the same name, starring Barbara Streisand and Robert Redford. And that was for Rochelle on the Godston Ward, and we've got some more Barbara Streisand for you tomorrow.
1: Oh, lovely. And this next request comes from the Sussex Ward for Alan. You've requested Maggie May by Rod Stewart.

0: That was Maggie May by Rod Stewart. And Alan, on the Sussex Ward, you requested that to dedicate it to all of the staff and all the wards, especially in the Sussex Ward, for you. And we will be right back just after a few words from Katie Child. Breakfast in
1: bed. Did you know that breakfast is the most important meal of the day? Here on Radio Redhill, our breakfast menu is sure to wake you up and get you ready to begin your day. Have a cup of tea full to the brim of birthday stars. The frying pan is hot and sizzling with a breakfast brain teaser, and the toast has just popped with a list of local theatrical events. Add that to a splash of fresh orange juice blended together with all your favourite tunes. Breakfast with Katie Child every morning from 6 a.m. Breakfast in
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1: Welcome back to your Sunday requests. And this one is for Roy on the Sussex Ward. And you had some Verdi yesterday. Today we've got the Pearlfishers duet for you. And it's featuring Andrea Bocelli and Bryn Terfel.

0: That was the Pearl Fishers duet, and that was sung by Andrea Pocelli and Bryn Terfel, and that was especially for Roy on the Sussex ward. And Roy, we've got Catherine Jenkins and Kiri Takanawa singing the Flower duet for you tomorrow.
1: Oh, lovely. This next request comes from the Sussex ward for Jennifer, and you've requested even more Tony Bennett, and we've chosen for you Rags and Riches.

0: That was Rags to Riches by Tony Bennett for Jennifer on the Sussex Ward.
1: Now, this next one is for an anonymous person on the Lye Ward. You asked for any Led Zeppelin. You had a whole lot of love yesterday. So now we've got another Led Zeppelin for you. And sit back and relax. We've got 8 minutes of this. Yes, you've guessed it. It's Stairway to Heaven.

0: way to heaven.
1: Stairway to Heaven there, Led Zeppelin. Hope you enjoyed that. That was the full version. And that was for our anonymous member of the Lie Ward. And you wanted to dedicate it to your mother.
2: Jean in the Cop Form Ward, you've requested Anything by Cliff Richard. So we have chosen for you, I Could Easily Fall.

0: A lovely upbeat song. That was Cliff Richard, I Could Easily Fall in Love with You, for Jean on the Copthorne ward.
1: Now, Sylvia is on the Capel ward, and you said any Beatles would be nice. So I've chosen for you this one. I haven't heard this in a long time, so I hope you enjoy it. It's Ask Me Why.

0: Ask Me Why by the Beatles. I hope you like that one. As I say, I haven't heard that one for a long time. So Sylvia on the Capel Ward, I hope that did the trick.
1: It's actually my first time listening to that song and I liked it very much.
0: Good.
1: Yeah. And this next request is for Rebecca on the Copthorne Ward. You've requested Anything by Lewis Capaldi. So we selected Someone You Loved.

0: That was Someone You Loved by Lewis Capaldi for Rebecca on the Copthorne ward.
1: Now, Jean is on the Sussex ward, and you had Rolling Stones' Jumping Jack Flash yesterday. We've got more Rolling Stones for you with Dance Little Sister.

0: Dance Little Sister by the Rolling Stones, and that was for Jean on the Sussex Ward. And you had asked for any 60s, which you had yesterday, but I stuck in a little 1974. I hope you liked that. And that was from the album It's Only Rock and Roll. So we're going to be right back after we hear about a program we've got coming up later on today.
1: On this week's special edition of the Sunday Colour Supplement, we were visiting this year's Macmillan Coffee Morning at the East Surrey Hospital, meeting the staff and volunteers, plus the Mayor of Reigate and Banstead, Councillor Nick Harrison. You can also hear the local sports report and the What's On guide. There'll be lots of good music, including the featured artist of the week and a countdown of the most requested artists on Radio Redhill over the last 7 days. That's all on the Sunday Colour Supplement this Sunday afternoon from 2 until 5, presented by Nick Hutchings, and you can hear the programme repeated on Sunday evening from 10.
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4: Welcome back to your Sunday morning request. This next request is from an anonymous collector on the Copthorne Ward, and they've requested John Denver, Take Me Home, Country Roads.

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1: Right, this next one is for Anne on the Godstone Ward, and you asked for Leland and Waymaker, but unfortunately we didn't have that in our library. We do have this one though, however, and we hope you like it just as much. It's Can't Stop.

0: Can't Stop by Leland, and that was for Anne on the Godston Ward, and we're going to play some Pink for you tomorrow.
1: Look forward to that. And this next request is for Graham on the Copthorne Ward, and it's Cliff Richard, Move It.

0: Move It by Cliff Richards for Graham on the Copthorne Ward.
1: Now, Chriselle is one of our staff members on the Godstone Ward. Good morning to you and all our staff members around the hospital. It's so great that you give us requests as well. You asked for Taylor Swift here, and we have Shake It Off.

0: There you go, Taylor Swift there, and Shake It Off. And that was for Chriselle, one of our staff members on the Godston ward. And if you want to know how you can make a request to Radio Red Hill, here is how.
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2: Now this next request comes from a lovely lady I spoke to on the ward this morning called Jan in the Child and Ward, and she requests this song because of how positive it is and how much light it will bring to the ward. This is What a Wonderful World by Louis Armstrong.

0: That was What's a Wonderful World by Louis Armstrong for Jan on the Charlton Ward.
1: Now, this is for Jill on the Godstone Ward. You asked for any Michael Jackson. We've got She Dances to the Musk, I believe, tomorrow. But today we've got that favourite one that's all a little bit spooky. And we are getting near to Halloween. So here we've got Thriller.

0: That's one heck of a laugh, isn't it? That was Michael Jackson and Thriller, and that was for Jill on the Godstone Ward.
1: It's definitely one of my favourite Jackson songs. This next request is for Monica on the Childen Ward. You've requested Rock Around the Clock by Bill Haley and the Comets.
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0: fantastic request from Monica and the Child and Ward. That was Rock Around the Clock by Bill Haley and the Comets. Now, if you'd like to know how to make a request like Monica, here's how.
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5: Welcome back to your Sunday requests, and we're almost into the last half an hour of the programme. Now, this one is for David on the Copthorne Ward. It's the first of our Guns N' Roses of today, and you were visiting Rebecca, and you've asked for this one. Hope you like it. It's Sweet Child of Mine.

0: Guns N' Roses, Sweet Child of Mine. And that was David, who was visiting Rebecca on the Copthorne ward.
1: This next request is for Brenda on the Child and Maud. Now, this is an unusual request because it wasn't requested by Brenda. It was requested by a friend of hers who was thinking about her and wanted to dedicate it to her. And this is Oh Pretty Woman by Roy Orbison.

0: That was Oh Pretty Woman by Roy Orbison for Brenda on the Child and Ward.
1: Now this one is for Lloyd, and Lloyd's on the Copthorne Ward, and you asked for Guns N' Roses, November Rain, and in brackets you wanted the full version. So here we have 9 minutes, so sit back, relax, and have a listen.

0: That was a full version of November Rain, especially for Lloyd on the Copthorne Ward.
1: This next request is for Barbara on the Chowden Ward. And now you've requested this to a very broad audience, and it's dedicated to everybody in Crawley and East Surrey Hospital who might know me in any way. And it's here, and this song is here to inspire you. It's one of my favourite songs by my favourite band. It's Don't Stop, Fleetwood Mac.

was Forever in Blue Jeans, Neil Diamond. And now we have Sweetest Taboo by Sade. Do enjoy. It's a super song.

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0: From the Sky News Centre at midday. The Justice Secretary is warning the court's backlog in England and Wales will continue to rise as significant changes are made to proposed reforms. Sir Keir Starmer wanted all but the most serious offences to be put before a judge alone. That's now being scaled down to certain fraud and financial crimes. Alex Norris has stopped short of setting a target for the build-up of cases, but insists the latest approach will eventually improve the situation.
1: Then they will see the significant falls over the next decade that this legislation drives. So, rather than waiting for a big kind of bombastic promise from me, they can see for themselves.
0: A Metropolitan Police officer has been charged with sexually assaulting two women while on duty. PC Islam Abdel Hadi is due in court tomorrow over two separate alleged incidents. The president of New York's Cornell University says he's deeply disturbed by the alleged rape of a student in 2024 and is committed to finding answers. Prosecutors have reopened an investigation into allegations a 20-year-old woman was drugged and attacked by seven men from the same fraternity. Our correspondent Katie Spencer says the reaction to Michael Kotlikoff's eight-minute statement is divided.
2: Was this a genuine admission, if you like, of institutional failings or a crisis management response? Cornell's handling of this former student's alleged gang rape has absolutely come under such scrutiny online. The traction that this story has built online has absolutely snowballed.
0: Kemi Badenoch promising to end what she calls the childcare cliff edge for high-end earners. The Tory leader wants all parents working at least 16 hours a week to be eligible to get 30 hours of free care. Max Verstappen earned his first Grand Prix victory of the season by winning the Bahrain Grand Prix in Malaysia. The Red Bull driver finished a rain-affected race ahead of F1 championship leader Kimi Antonelli. And 5.6 million viewers tuned into Strictly's Movie Week episode last night. Contestants performed routines inspired by iconic films. That's the latest. I'm Faye De Silva.
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5: Welcome to Just a Minute. Nicholas Parsons, and as the minute waltz fades away, once more it's my huge pleasure to welcome our many listeners in this country and around the world, but also to welcome to the show four exciting, talented, and clever players of this game. And they are seated on my right, Paul Merton and Shappi Kosandi, and seated on my left, Giles Brandreth, and seated beside him, we welcome someone who's never played the game before. He's very nervous, but I'm sure he's going to do well. Rick Wakeman, will you please welcome all four of them? Thank you, and as usual, I am going to ask them to speak on a subject which I will give them, and they will try and do that without hesitation, repetition, or deviation. Beside me sits Sarah Sharp. She's going to help me keep the score. She'll blow the whistle when the 60 seconds have elapsed. And this particular edition of Just a Minute is coming from the Radio Theatre in London, and we're going to begin the show with Paul Merton. Who better? Paul. Oh, here's an interesting subject. Dear listener, tell us something about that subject in this game, starting now.
6: Radio is a wonderful medium, isn't it, dear listener? As I speak to you via this microphone and coming out of your loudspeaker, one could imagine that I was just speaking for you, dear listener. Whether you be having a bath or driving a truck across the desert somewhere.
5: Rick Challenge.
7: Hesitation.
5: There was a hesitation. Yeah, you've got a point for a correct challenge. You take over the subject, and there are 44 seconds available. Dear listener, starting now.
7: Dear listener are the words I used to use when I had my very first radio show in America. The reason I used the words dear listener was because I felt after a short period of time that I only had one. A man who lived somewhere in Croydon who couldn't hear anyway because I was in the United States of that country that I mentioned before that I dare mention again because somebody...
6: Well, it was a repetition of the word mention.
7: Yeah.
6: No, I mustn't mention, so I won't mention.
5: Yeah, sadly. Yeah, we couldn't let that one go. So, Paul, correct challenge. There are 19 seconds still available, and you've got a point, of course, for correct challenge. You take over the subject. Dear listener, starting now.
6: The British Broadcasting Corporation was founded in 1922, and from that day onwards, the... I'd say British again.
5: I know. Giles.
6: Very hard.
8: Hesitation.
5: There was a hesitation, yes. You have 11 seconds, and you have the subject. Dear listener, starting now.
8: Dear listener, you might like to know that for Christmas I received a wonderful book entitled My Life in Comedy by Nicholas Parsons. It is a born classic, full of limpid prose and wonderful stories.
5: Sir, I was hoping you weren't going to blow quite so soon and let him go on a bit. I was enjoying what he was saying. Thank you for the compliment, Giles. Anyway, you were speaking as the whistle went, and that means you get an extra point, and you're in the lead at the end of the round. Giles, we'd like you to begin the next round. Oh, gosh, yes, very topical. How bankers could restore their reputation. Have you any concrete ideas on that subject? If so, give them to us. 60 seconds as usual, starting now.
8: How bankers could restore their reputation? I think of two possible scenarios. One is mass suicide. This could be easily effected by the bankers taking an aeroplane, Ryanair, to Frankfurt, getting out, in fact, in Zurich, and going to the clinic, which specializes in terminating the lives of people who really are no longer wanted on the planet. These are terrible, terrible.
5: Yeah, if you're going to make a point, this is what happens.
9: Repetition of terror.
5: Yes, when the passion gets there, yes. You repeat.
10: I feel very quick on this buzzer. I just wanted to point that out.
5: Well, try it, darling. Let's see if it's working all right.
10: Yes,
5: it's a lovely green one.
10: I hesitate when I press the buzzer. That's the problem.
5: Well, let's give you a bonus point because you did manage to press the buzzer. Paul, you had a correct challenge. We know what it was. Repetition of terrible, and there are 31 seconds. Tell us something about how bankers could restore their reputation starting now.
9: Bankers could restore their reputation by buying copies of Nicholas Parsons' autobiography called My Life as a Straight Man in Various Comedy Shows Over the Years, where an esteemed chairman doesn't waste an opportunity to tell us what a wonderful career he's had, even though most of it has passed many of us by. It is there in black and white.
5: Oh, Giles, you've challenged.
8: Deviation in every possible sense.
9: Every possible sense?
8: Particularly the last bit about the glories of Nicholas's career passing us by. We've relished every moment.
5: Giles, you've got the correct challenge. I had to give you a bonus point as well, actually. But... and you still have 11 seconds. How bankers...
9: Hang on a second.
5: Yeah.
9: Have you just decided that you have had a wonderful career and that's why you've gone against
5: no,
9: me?
5: No. Just because Giles said I had, so I took Giles' point rather than yours.
9: But I just wonder whether your famous impartiality, for which you've been well known for several minutes now... whether you're the right person to judge whether your book is fantastic or not, you see.
5: I'm not talking about my book.
9: Oh, you're not?
5: I'm talking about my career.
9: Oh, your career?
5: Yes.
9: You've had a career as well as write a book? I withdraw my challenge.
5: Anyway, you've got the title wrong.
9: Say what?
5: The title is called...
9: Oh, here we go.
5: Yeah. I did actually dedicate a copy to you.
9: Mm.
5: And
9: on eBay.
5: You actually gave...
9: Apparently, I owe them money. I don't know how that works out.
5: And you also very kindly gave an endorsement, which is on the front.
9: Did they say anything when I'm drunk?
7: I do think you should know that I did see Giles take the book into Oxfam on the way here.
5: Mm.
7: I'm not sure how much you got for it.
5: I think you're picking up the vibes that if you insult the chairman, you're going to do well.
7: No, I'm just trying to be honest.
9: Certainly praising the chairman seems to pay dividends,
7: because
9: doesn't it?
7: I went into the shop and I paid £100 for it.
8: That's why I took it in the first place, yeah.
5: I don't believe you.
9: I went into Foyles, the bookshop, and bought it, and the man behind the counter started weeping. He says, this makes every other book redundant. Is that worth a bonus point?
5: Yeah, sure. Give them all a bonus point. Giles, you've got a correct challenge. You get a point for that. And you have how bankers could restore their reputation. 11 seconds, starting now.
8: What bankers should do, in fact, is take up football, because we don't object to Wayne Rooney earning hundreds of thousands of pounds a week, but apparently when bankers do so, we are furious.
5: So Giles, once again, was speaking as the whistle went, and when that happens, he gets an extra point. So he's increased his lead at the end of that round, and Rick Wakeman, we'd like you to begin the next round. Oh, on home ground here. A rock and roll lifestyle. Can you tell us something about that subject in this game, starting now?
7: Looking back at old press cuttings from the 60s and 70s, I realised that I truly did have an extreme rock and roll lifestyle. The tragedy is, I can't remember it. So I have to look at the things that were written in the Daily Express, the Mail, the Mirror, not...
10: I don't think it counts. Sorry. Mm. It's Shappy, Corsandi here. Is it... He said the a lot, but I feel bad now because that's the name of the newspapers. He can't not say the.
5: Well, darling, we don't bother to change on the.
10: I nitpicked.
5: Yes.
10: I nitpicked at someone who's new to the game. I'm a monster. Yeah, and I have to live with myself.
5: No, no, you didn't. It wasn't an incorrect challenge, but it was a challenge that we don't usually indulge in.
10: Yes, I understand that.
5: If they say the or the two or three times, but if we went on saying the all the way through... So, give her one for another point for a good attempt. And you have a point if you're interrupted.
10: Nicholas, I love you and your book.
5: Right. 40 seconds available. A rock and roll lifestyle still with you, Rick, starting now.
7: I read in one magazine that I used to have wild orgy parties at my house. Again, I can't recall any of them, except that we used to play a lot of darts and snooker on my snooker table.
5: Sounds, yes.
8: Mm. Repetition of snooker?
5: Yes, mm. Where else could you play your snooker except on your snooker table? Mm. Oh, I suppose you could if you're drunk. Do it anywhere. Right, Giles, you've got 26 seconds, and you tell us something about your... Well, not your, but a rock and roll... A rock and roll lifestyle. Starting now.
8: Oh, Nicholas, how little you know. My rock and roll lifestyle is incredible. All right, it is only a white van, and I have just one driver, but I did meet a Latvian girl who was ready to come on board for a few minutes to give me a bit of a rub down. So I felt that was a start. And then I have been experimenting with drugs.
5: Paul Shannon.
9: Well, so far... It's not a rock and roll lifestyle, is it? Some Latvian woman in the back of a van.
5: No.
8: Rick told me that's how he began, and I'm just sort of trying to work my way up, if you'll pardon the expression.
5: No, I...
7: You can't work your way up a Latvian girl in a van. Because you haven't got the headroom, so...
5: I agree with you.
9: Do you?
5: Yes, deviation. I mean, yeah. That's hardly rock and roll, that.
7: No.
5: If it is, I'm rather sorry for you, Giles. I mean...
8: It's my pathetic rock and roll lifestyle, but it is my rock and roll lifestyle.
5: Well, it's not what people consider a rock and roll lifestyle, just to have a Latvian girl in the back of a...
9: It's got to be more than that. That's not why Bruce Springsteen picked up the guitar, is it? Because he wanted to have an affair with a Latvian woman in the back of a white van.
8: Look, at my age, I'm very grateful.
9: If you can get into the van, you must be grateful. Never mind what happens after that.
5: Paul, I agree with you. You had a correct challenge. 7 seconds are still available. You tell us something about a rock and roll lifestyle starting now.
11: Well, it was back in the cavern in 1961 and I was playing with the rest of the boys and suddenly...
5: The Shappy challenge.
10: I'm not sure what the challenge is, but that's not your real voice. I thought that might be deviation from yourself.
9: Yeah.
5: It is deviation from his normal voice.
9: Yeah, it is, yeah.
5: But there's nothing in the rules which says you can't use a different voice if you're talking on the subject, you see.
10: Fair enough.
5: Paul gets a point from being interrupted. A rock and roll lifestyle. 4 seconds, Paul, starting now.
9: I remember I was in one of the very first supergroups, Emerson, Lake, Palmer and Merton.
5: So Paul Merton was then speaking as the whistle went, gained that extra point for doing so. He's now equal with Giles Brandreth in the lead, and they're 3 points ahead of Rick Wakeman and Shappy Kosandia, who are equal in second place. Shappy, we'd like you to start the next round, and the subject is My Best Impression. Can you tell us something about My Best Impression? 60 seconds, starting now.
10: My best impression was probably of Margaret Thatcher when I was 7 years old. I used to do her at parents' dinner parties where they'd drag me out of bed and say, for God's sake, come and enter the guests. Come and entertain the guests.
5: Just challenge.
8: A little hesitation followed by repetition of the phrase enter the guests.
10: Also, I deviated from my moral code. Yeah.
5: No, I think you were so entertained by what you said, you dried yourself up. I mean,
10: did I?
5: Yes.
10: I think it's more like I've got asthma and I haven't got my inhaler.
5: Do your Margaret Thatcher for us for a moment. Come on.
10: No, the thing is about my Margaret Thatcher impersonation, it was really funny when I was 7. At 37, not quite so. Exactly, you see? That just died.
5: Correct challenge. My best impression. 43 seconds, starting now.
8: My best impression, let me demonstrate, and you may be the judges of this. Oh, now I'm attempting to do... No, oh, now, oh, no. And now I'm attempting to do somebody quite different. But here...
5: Sorry. The reason the audience laughed then, listeners, was I was so overcome with these foul impersonations that I spilt my water on the table. And there's water... Shepherd, you challenged her before I spilled
10: yes,
5: my
10: I
5: water.
10: Felt that Giles was attempting twice.
8: Correct. Repetition of attempting.
10: Yes.
5: Yes, because it's here you gave two impressions. Mm. It wasn't your best impression. You never established which one was.
8: No.
5: So...
9: Have you been given us a clue as to who those people were?
8: No. If I get back in the game, possibly.
9: Okay. I'm intrigued.
5: Yeah. Chappie, you had a correct challenge. So you have the subject, my best impression, and you have 33 seconds starting now.
10: My other best impression is of a Yorkshire Terrier, and that goes like this. I would do more, but I'm not sure if barking would count as repetition. I've always been quite good at impersonating people that...
5: Rick, you challenge.
10: Thank you. I was just, for the listeners at home, I was doing the face of a sad Yorkshire Terrier.
5: And Rick, you came in first.
7: I feel like a Rottweiler now. Sorry.
5: You haven't endeared yourself to the audience with that challenge, no?
7: No, I'm
5: they
7: sorry.
5: Wanted to go. But it doesn't matter. What is your challenge?
7: There was a sort of hesitation.
5: There was a hesitation.
10: Yes, yes. There was, yes.
5: So, Rick, you have my best impression, and you have 21 seconds starting now.
7: My best impression is of two monkeys in the bath when one of them goes, ooh, and the...
10: saying is if I didn't bark more than once...
5: No, darling, you don't need to say any more. There was a repetition of ooh.
7: it's one word, Nick. Ooh.
5: No,
7: yes,
5: no.
7: It's one word.
5: You said ooh, ooh.
9: Nicholas, it's not Rick's fault if that's what the monkey said.
5: No, but if the monkey repeated itself, it's repetition, because he would reproduce
9: well,
5: it with the monkey.
9: Well, take the point off the monkey. He's nearly a stand-based million observer telling us what happened.
5: No, I mean, I've got to be fair to Shepherd. She had a correct challenge, and Rick interrupted her, and the audience went, ooh! It's like monkeys. They want Shepherd to have it back again, and it's justice now. Fair it's fair enough.
10: My right. Heart's in my mouth.
5: Yes.
8: So because you are on song tonight, can I say? It's like the wisdom of Solomon falling from you. I may be chipping in again in a moment, by the way.
5: Not at all. I enjoyed that. Right, 13 seconds available, Chappie, on my best impression starting now.
10: When I did Margaret, I used to...
5: Oh, no.
10: Oh.
5: Oh, yes.
10: Oh, yeah, Paul? I repeated
9: repetition
10: Margaret.
9: Of Margaret.
5: Yes, you used to mention Margaret
10: see,
5: before.
10: See, I thought about that as well. You know, I was yes. quiet in the first, but I thought, no, if I don't say Margaret Thatcher, but Margaret instead, that'll be really clever, but it's
5: no,
10: two
5: it
10: separate words,
5: clever,
10: aren't
5: no,
10: they?
5: No, no.
8: Slightly over-familiar, I felt, you know.
10: I knew it? You'd think that. I knew the minute I mentioned Margaret Thatcher, you'd start getting, what's she going to say?
5: She was just trying to get out of repeating something in just a minute and failed. So, Paul, correct
10: I
5: challenge.
10: Failed.
5: You
10: have to use
5: 10
10: that
5: seconds.
10: Word.
5: My best impression starting now.
9: In the film Kind Hearts and Coronets, Alec Culligan plays the part of a vicar and he says, the view from my west window has all the exuberance of Chaucer with none of the concomitant crudities of the period.
5: Rick challenge.
7: I couldn't understand a word he said.
9: So
7: he could well have repeated hundreds of words, because I didn't... I mean, you just said a guy like this all the time.
9: He's doing my act.
5: Yeah. Yeah, it's a different one to judge on, because it was a little incoherent, but it was a good impression. It was his best impression, and I don't think he actually repeated any words. So, Rick, I think... To be fair, I give you a bonus point because we enjoyed the interruption, but, Paul, it wasn't a correct challenge, so... And you've got only half...
8: That's an impression rather good that way. I like that.
5: Pure Frankie Howard, wasn't it? Ooh, Mrs. Right, half a second, Paul, for you on my best impression starting now.
9: I've come all the way from Great Portland Street.
5: So, Paul Merton speaking again as the whistle went again. That extra point has increased his lead a little at the end of the round, and he begins the next round. Paul, the subject, an old-fashioned phrase that's not so often used nowadays, but the price of milk.
12: Tell us something about that subject in this game, starting now.
9: It's one of those things that they ask celebrities, do you know what the price of milk is? Now, I don't often go out and buy a pint of milk individually on its own. It is part of a shopping list, but I would hazard the guess the price of milk is possibly round about 45p a pint. If you buy it by the litre, of course, the price comes down.
12: Rick, challenge.
7: No, forget it, because you can use the word price, can't you? Because it's in the
12: yes, it's
7: in the title.
12: On the card.
7: Yes.
12: You can repeat the words on the card individually or in the phrase. Yeah. Bad luck.
7: I hang my head in shame.
12: No, not at all, no, no. But what happens is Paul gets another point, because he was interrupted. And there are 42 seconds for the price of milk, Paul, starting now.
9: Look into a cow's eyes when it's being milked. See the pain, the heartbreak, nostalgic for the hills of Devon. And then say to me that the pint of milk you have is worth... Oh, I said pint.
12: Just, yes.
8: 2 pints.
9: Two pints,
12: yes, yes. Very good. Yes. Yeah. Actually, if you look into a cow's eyes and it's being milked,
9: yeah,
12: it's got great joy and satisfaction.
9: Done a lot of that, have you? It's,
12: not much, but I've been on farms enough to see they are relieved, they're happy.
9: Are they?
12: Getting rid of the weight and...
9: Are you sure they're not just thrilled to see you?
8: Nicholas's book is a favourite down on the farm.
12: Giles!
9: There might be bovine Gileses adore you from afar.
12: Now, come on, let's get on with the show. 30 seconds, Giles, you had a correct challenge. The price of milk, starting now.
8: The price of milk, who cares? It is a killer, rich in cholesterol, fat, revolting to look at, and indeed consider whence it has come. Sloshing about initially in a bucket. The idea is revolting, and to consume this...
12: Shabby challenge.
10: I think you said revolting twice.
8: In another... game, I said.
10: In another conversation.
12: Yeah, it's complete deviation, isn't it? I mean, it's just the staff of life in many ways. I mean, babies are
8: fed on
12: milk.
8: You may disagree. You may be a milkaholic. I am not.
12: No,
8: I'm against milk.
12: I don't like milk, but I will defend the fact that everybody drinks milk.
8: Not everybody does drink milk. Some of us don't because of the price of milk. I was just getting to that
12: babies
8: point.
12: Babies are fed on milk alone when they're very small.
8: It's a rubbish book, ladies and gentlemen. A rubbish book.
7: If you don't like milk, Nicholas, why do you look in cows' eyes?
12: Because I'm on the farm and I'm looking at them, I'm interested in everything. And there's a cow being milked and he's so placid and thinking, oh, that's so nice.
7: Sorry,
12: Right, where were we?
9: We were talking about you looking into a cow's eyes with love.
12: No. Who'd you challenge?
8: It was an invalid challenge and I was
12: on you,
8: to
12: yes,
8: be given
12: yes,
8: the subject
12: yes.
8: again.
12: No, you were challenged and I disagreed with what you said. Who challenged? Was it?
10: It was me, it was me.
12: I agree with you. Deviation. Right, Don, you've got the subject, don't
10: have
12: worry.
10: I?
12: Right. The price...
8: Bread and milk is all you're on now, Nicholas, face it.
12: When I was at boarding school, if you were ill, you were put in the sanatorium and just fed on bread and milk. She was an absolute harridan, the matron. I was about to use another word, but it
7: you
12: was...
7: You nearly said cow, didn't you?
12: I know. Yeah. She was worse than that, right. She was a bitch. There
10: You'll
12: we are.
10: Never see her again.
12: So, Shappy, we give you that one correct challenge. The price of milk, 12 seconds, starting now.
10: The price of milk is not to be confused with the price of fish, which is what people say when they want to say that's not got anything to do.
12: Giles, challenge.
8: Repetition of say.
12: Yes, you had say twice, my darling.
10: I
12: right,
10: see.
12: Yes, right. So you've got it back, Giles. You needn't look so piqued about it. The fact that you lost it before, but you don't usually lose it. 6 seconds are available. The price of milk, Giles, starting now.
8: Politicians are frequently asked what is the price of milk in the hope of catching them out as being ignoramus and not familiar.
12: Right. So Giles Brandreth was then speaking as the whistle went, gained that all-important extra point. He's now back equal in the lead with Paul Merton, and Shappy Cassandy and Rick Wakeman are still equal in second place, following them a few points behind. Rick Wakeman, would you begin the next round? Through my telescope. Will you tell us something about that subject in this game, starting now?
7: On my 16th birthday, my parents bought me a telescope, which I took to my bedroom and pointed out the window at the house opposite, where I knew a very pretty young lady would be there in the evening getting ready for bed. I looked through and to my horror discovered she wore the same underwear as me. This came as such a shock because I thought I was the only person with a red something.
12: So, Giles, you were first to chat.
8: Well, there was hesitation at the end of what was, frankly, 30 seconds of pure deviation. The man is a pervert. His parents give him this wonderful instrument, and yes. What does he do? Oh, I'm...
9: He sticks it out the window.
8: Yeah, exactly. This is the rock and roll lifestyle, is it? Oh, dearie me. Give me the back end of a cow anytime.
12: Charles, 25 seconds on, through my telescope, starting now.
8: As the saying goes, people who live in glass houses should undress in the basement in order to involve the prying toms across the road from...
9: I dropped off there. What was that word in the middle of all there? There was a sort of like a... I mean, so much of it is so similar that after a while you just listen to it going out on the radio. But, I mean...
12: It was the prying toms, he said.
9: Prying toms?
12: Yes.
9: Oh, I didn't hear that. You're nearer than I am.
12: I know.
10: Isn't it peeping toms?
8: Yes, but peeping. I'm coming on to peeping. Didn't want to repeat it, you see.
9: Yes.
10: I understand. Yeah.
12: Another point to you, Giles. Through my telescope and 16 seconds starting now.
8: Through my telescope, I love to look up at the Milky Way to see that glorious chocolate in the stars. There it is, alongside my Mars. Pluto, a dog, is up there. And then the belt, Orion, like on a dolphin's back, is filling the heavens with joy.
12: Paul Challenge.
9: Well, it's about the belt. He referred to the belt. But then he did say Orion's belt.
12: Incorrect,
9: so,
12: Challenge. Yeah. Right, through my telescope, still with you, Giles, and only 1 second to go. Starting now.
8: Patrick Moore is one of the...
12: So, Giles Brandes was then speaking, the whistle went, gained that extra point. So, as we move to the last round, Giles Brandes is in the lead, and he's 3 or 4 ahead of Rick Wakeman, who's 1 ahead of Paul Merton, and he's 4 or 5 ahead of Chappy Cassandy. And, Paul, we're back with you to begin. The subject is page 3. Tell us something about page 3. That didn't go down very well, did it? They're obviously a much more cultural lot. Mm. 60 seconds, starting now.
9: Quite often, page 3 in a book is where you put the author's name, and if you're looking to buy some books this year, I can recommend none more than Nicholas Parsons' Guide to the British Countryside. His chapter on cows is absolutely astonishing. Bovine love, it's called, amongst the philosophers. And what he does is he approaches the udders on this particular animal. From behind, he whispers in their ear and says, would you like to be milked? Who buzzed?
12: Rick, what are your challenges?
7: Physically impossible. If you approach from behind, whisper in the ear.
9: Yeah. You don't stop. You approach from behind. You whisper in the ear.
7: Oh, you carry on round.
9: You keep going.
7: Oh, I beg your pardon.
9: It's a new thing I've invented called walking. You just keep going.
7: I'm sorry, I haven't...
9: Everybody's doing it.
7: I haven't read the book, you see.
9: No, I do apologise. You see the line drawings.
12: No, it's quite logical what he's saying.
7: Yeah.
12: So there's an incorrect challenge. Paul,
9: exactly.
12: 29 seconds on page 3, starting now.
9: As Oscar Wilde nearly said, the love that dare not moo its name. Heifers are the most beautiful of creatures. When you see their 4 legs walking towards you, a little glint in their eye, you think to yourself, I'm in with a chance tonight. And if you're wearing a mask, which looks like the chairman of this marvellous...
12: Giles, challenge.
8: We've come so far from page 3. So far, I know we've been around the cow, we've been up the udders. We've virtually been to Orion and back, but page 3 we lost a long time ago.
9: To be honest, I'd completely forgotten that was the subject. I wrote it down as well.
12: And to be honest, Paul, we didn't mind.
9: No.
12: So we have got a long way from page 3, so, Giles, I have to give it to you. I would like Paul to carry it on, because we all love it. But, to be fair within the rules of just a minute, you have a correct challenge, you have 11 seconds, page 3, starting now.
8: This subject may have been chosen because recently marked the 40th anniversary of the page 3 girl in one of our more popular and lurid newspapers. Photographs in the early days taken by a friend of mine called Beverly Goodway.
12: Well, what a somber way to bring the show to an end, but... Chappie did very well, because she does contribute greatly, and she's very attractive as well. And but she did finish in 4th place. Very strong. She was in 3rd place, because equal in 2nd place are Rick Wakeman and Paul Merton. But out in the lead, just ahead of them, was Giles Brandreth. So we say, Giles, this week, you are our winner. So we do hope you've enjoyed this edition of Just a Minute. It only remains to say to thank you to these four fine and exciting and pleasurable players of the game, Paul Merton, Shafiq Kasandi, Rick Wakeman and Giles Brandreth. I thank Sarah Sharp, who's helped me with the score, blown her whistle so delicately. We're indebted to Ian Messiter, who created this amazing game. We're grateful to our producer, Talusha Gilani, and we are grateful to this lovely audience here in the Radio Theatre in Broadcasting House for cheering us on our way. From them, from me, Nicholas Parsons, tune in the next time we play Just a Minute. Yes.
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0: We present Arthur Lowe, John LeMessurier, and Clive Dunn in Dad's Army. We Know Our Onions, featuring John Lorre, Arnold Ridley, and Ian Lavender, with this week's guests, Bill Pertwee, Larry Martin, and Alan Tilburn. Here is the news, and this is John Snagg reading it. It is June 1942. The Japanese have shelled Vancouver Island, and the Germans have taken Tobruk, claiming 25,000 prisoners. In short, the war's evil tentacles are spreading further and further across the globe. At Warmington-on-Sea, on the south coast of England, the local Home Guard have just been issued with a 3-inch anti-tank gun of their own and are prepared for anything.
1: Right, that's it, Jock. Now, if I hold the catch back, you put the pin through the towing bar, all right?
2: Oh, right here, Jonesy. There you are, son.
1: Thank you, Jock.
2: Oh, look. Here comes Captain Mannering. It must be nearly time for us to move off.
3: Ah, you've got the Smith anti-tank gun attached to the back of your van, Jones. Well done. I must say it looks most impressive. Don't you think so?
1: Oh, yes, sir. It's been on the road for almost 30 years now, you know. Still as good as new. Mind you, I had to buy a new tyre a couple of years.
3: Not the van, the Smith gun.
1: I see. So sorry, I misconceived you there for a moment. I think the gun's a very impressive weapon, sir. When those Nazi paratroopers get a load of this, you won't see their heels for dust.
4: No, they'll probably go straight back up again.
3: What do you think, Wilson?
5: Well, yes, it's awfully nice. But do we really have to drag such a great big gun along with us? I mean, it's an awful fag, don't you think?
3: An awful fag? We're on active service, Wilson. This gun plays a very important part in the efficiency tests we're going on today. Right, Jones, get the men aboard.
1: I would, sir, like a shot, but Private Walker has the key, and as he is not present, I think he must be elsewhere.
3: We'll go and see if he's in the hall. And hurry, it's getting late.
1: Very good, sir.
3: Godfrey?
6: Yes, sir.
3: Did you get the all-weather cover for the gun made?
6: Oh, yes, sir, I've got it here. My sister Sissy was working at it till midnight. She made it from an old chair cover. Pretty, isn't it? This coral chintz wears awfully well, you know.
3: Yes, yes, I'm sure it does. Tell me, Godfrey, was the lace frill around the bottom your idea or hers?
6: Oh, that was Sissy's. She thought it finished it off.
3: Yeah, she was right. It does. Wilson, we can't put that thing on our gun. It makes it look like a lot of pansies.
5: Well, I quite agree with you, sir. Mind you, he's quite right. I mean, it is awfully pretty.
3: Wouldn't mind so much if it was sort of browns and greens. We could pass it off as camouflage. It's all bright little flowers.
5: Yeah. Well, it'll be very useful if you ever want to hide the gun in a herbaceous port.
3: Don't be ridiculous.
1: Joe, where are you? Mr. Mannering wants the key to the van. He's in a hurry to get off. Joe! Where's he got to? Who can that be? Hello, Jack Jones the butcher. I mean, Corporal Jones.
7: I don't want you. I want Joe Walker. This is Chief Warden Hodges.
1: Well, he's not here.
7: Now, listen, mate. I don't want any excuses. I want my onions. Do you hear me? I want my onions.
1: What are you shouting for?
7: I'm not shouting! I gave Joe Walker 50 quid in onces for half a ton of onions. He said he'd bring them round to my shop yesterday. Where are they?
1: Don't ask me. How should I know?
7: Listen, you tell her to bring them round at once.
1: He can't do that. We're going away for the weekend on a Home Guard efficiency test.
7: Listen, mate, I'm coming straight round there now. And if I don't get my onions, there won't be anything left of him to test.
1: Well, really, Mr. Mannering's right. He is uncouth.
8: Hello, Jonesy. Did you want me?
1: Hurry up. Captain Mannering wants to key the van.
3: Look at the time, Wilson. We'll never get away at this rate.
4: Oh, here they come now, Mr. Mannering.
3: About time as well. Come on, Walker. Unlock the back of the van.
8: Oh, well, it's a bit difficult, you see, sir.
3: Look, Walker, have you got the key or haven't you?
8: Oh, yeah, I've got the key here, but that's not the point, you see.
3: Give it to me.
8: Yeah, but,
3: I shall unlock it myself. And if you've been up to any monkey business involving our platoon transport, Walker, I shall be down on you like a ton of bricks. Now, Wilson, when I've got these doors open, you can get the men to... Wait a minute. What's all this in the back?
5: They look like onions, sir.
3: I know they're onions. Van's half full of them. Walker, what's the meaning of this?
2: They don't belong to me, sir. I was going to deliver them to a customer.
3: How dare you use the platoon transport for an improper purpose? I'll speak to you later. Come on, Wilson, we must get off.
5: Well, hadn't we better unload the onions first?
3: We haven't got time. We're late enough as it is. Right, Jones, get the men aboard. Tell them to climb in on top of the onions.
1: Right, men, at the double on top of the onions. Climb!
3: Hurry up, Jones. Come on, get in the cab.
1: Yes, sir, yes, sir.
3: Ready to move off.
1: Right behind you, sir.
4: Uncle Arthur.
5: What is it, Frank?
4: I can't travel on top of those onions. I shall cry my eyes out.
5: That was a namby-pamby, Frank. Get aboard. Go on.
4: Oh, all right. I'll tell Mum.
3: Hurry up, Wilson.
9: Here, hang on a minute! Where do you think you're going?
5: Lord, that dreadful Chief Warden fella. What's the matter with you, Hodges?
9: Where are you going with my onions?
5: I don't know what you're talking about.
3: Come on, Wilson, don't hang about. We don't want to be late.
5: All right, sir. Cheer up, Hodges.
9: Boy! What about my onions? Boy!
10: Right, you haven't heard the end of this, Mannering.
3: How long have we been sitting in this waiting room, Wilson?
5: Just over half an hour, sir. They're bound to call us into the examination room soon.
3: I hope so. This waiting bout's very bad for the men's morale.
5: Yeah.
3: Mike. Goodness sake, stop sniffling, boy.
11: I can't help it, Mr. Mannering. It's those onions.
3: Use your handkerchief.
11: Oh, all right.
5: Dreadful, isn't it? You know, I really don't think we ought to have come on these efficiency tests, you know. It's asking for trouble.
3: Nonsense. Besides, all the other Home Guard units in our area have been here, so if we funked it, it would have looked as if we hadn't got any confidence in ourselves.
1: Permission to interrupt, sir.
3: Yes, Jones?
1: I have every confidence in ourselves, Captain Mannering.
3: I'm very glad to hear it, Jones.
1: And what's more, I have confidence in you, sir, because I know that you have confidence in yourself, because you have confidence in us. And even if you hadn't any confidence in us, you wouldn't show it. And that's what gives me confidence.
2: It doesn't give me any confidence.
3: That'll do, Fraser. Now, listen, men. If we pass these tests with flying colours, we shall get 12 stars. And I very much want us to be a 12-star platoon, because you know what that means, don't you?
2: Yeah, we get a mention in the AA book.
3: Watch it, Walker. You're on very thin ice. What's that tapping noise?
4: It's Mr. Rogers. He's outside the window.
3: How dare he follow us here? What does the fellow want?
2: You leave him with me, sir. I'll sort him out.
12: Hey, you! What do you want, Hodges?
10: Mr. Rogers to you. And you know perfectly well what I want. I want my onions.
2: Well, I can't come now. I'll be just waiting to go into the exam.
10: Look, I'm not hanging about here all day.
3: Hurry up, Walker. Tell him to clear off.
2: He won't budge.
3: Well, close the window and come over here.
2: All right, Mr. Mannering.
3: Now, men, about these tests. The important thing to remember is that we've no idea...
4: Mr. Rogers is still outside the window, sir.
3: Oh.
2: Do you want me to have another word with him, Captain Mannering?
3: No, it's all right, Walker. I'll do it.
5: What are you going to say to him, sir?
3: Absolutely nothing.
5: Oh.
3: I have no intention of wasting words on the man. I shall merely rap on the window and indicate that he is to go away. There, he's gone now. I made it quite clear that it wasn't convenient for us to speak to him now. And he obviously got my meaning.
5: How do you know that, sir?
3: Because he indicated that he would be back at 2:00. Oh. Now, as I was saying, we've got no idea what's going to take place in that examination room, but whatever it is, I'm relying on you men to keep on your toes.
5: You know, sir, last week I was having a drink with a sergeant in the Eastbourne Home Guard, and it turned out that his people knew my people years ago. Anyway, he was an awfully nice chap, and he and his friend, Toppy Glossop, you see, were...
3: Just a minute, but we're not really interested in your social life, Wilson.
5: All right, then I won't bother to tell you.
3: Tell us what?
5: Well, you see, they'd been on one of these tests.
3: Really?
5: Yeah.
3: Why didn't you say so in the first place?
5: Oh.
3: Pay attention, everybody.
2: Right, sir.
3: Pay attention, everybody. Listen to what Sergeant Wilson's friend and Tubby Glossop did.
5: Well, you see, these chaps I was telling you about were a bit cut up because they had arranged, you understand, to play golf that weekend.
3: Tell us about the test.
5: Oh, the test, yes, of course, yes, the test, yes. Well, when you get into the room, they fire all sorts of questions at you, Oh, and another thing. As soon as you get in, they search you for weapons.
1: Now, do you worry, Mr. Mannering. I've come prepared for such an eventual.
13: You mean you put clean underwear on?
4: My mum says you should always have clean things on in case you get knocked down by a bus.
6: My sister Sissy always makes sure the colour of her underlings match for the same reason.
3: No, can we continue this discussion some other time? Joan, what exactly is that piece of silk you've got there?
1: It's a rumal, sir.
2: Oh, terrible weapon. Terrible, terrible weapon. Terrible.
3: Yeah, all right, we heard you the first time. Jones, what is a rumal?
1: It's a thuggy scarf, sir, used by the thugs in India to strangle their victims. They used to do a lot of strangling in them days. Always strangling they were, sir.
3: Yes, sir, I don't think we shall need that here.
1: You never know, sir. Now, you see this knot in the end? Well, there should be a silver rupee in there, but I put half a crown in instead. It's just as good. Now, what you do is you creep up behind the victim and you whip the scarf round his neck and the weight of the coin carries it round and round and then you tighten it and his eyes pop out.
3: Yes, I'm sure they do. Put it away. Ah, this must be us.
14: Good morning, gentlemen. My name is Captain Ramsay, and I'm in charge of the tests.
3: Good morning, sir.
14: Now, I must warn you before you enter that room that once inside, absolutely anything can happen. Are you prepared for the worst?
3: Yes, sir. We're prepared for the worst.
14: That's just as well. Now, if... Now, just a minute. What's your name, laddie?
11: Private Pike, sir.
14: What are you crying for, Pike?
11: I'm not crying.
14: Oh, yes, you are. You're a coward, lad. I hate cowards.
5: Actually, it's the onion, sir.
14: Rubbish! I don't know, Mannering, one of your men crying and one of them talking rubbish. Not a very good start, is it, Captain? What is it?
3: It's not a very good start.
14: All together, the rest of you, what is it?
15: It's not a very good start.
14: Still, I suppose we better carry on. Right, in you go at the double. Left, right, left, right, left, right.
3: Come on, Wilson, keep it up. Don't let the side down.
5: Do my best, sir.
14: Left, right, halt. All right, Sergeant Baxter, search him for weapons.
16: Yes, sir.
14: Now, whilst my sergeant is giving you all the once over, I want to tell you that during the time you're in this room, you're under battle conditions. Is that understood?
15: Yes, sir.
14: If you pass this part of the test, you get 6 stars. Remember, my sergeant and I can be anything. A Gestapo officer, a British naval officer, anything. Right, Baxter. Are they clean?
16: Yes, sir. Nothing.
14: Good. Right. Sit down on the benches facing the blackboard. Move.
1: Blimey, Joe, for a minute I thought that sergeant was going to comprehend my rumal.
13: He probably thought it was a pansy handkerchief.
14: Now, whether you're an officer, an NCO, or a private, I want you all to be alert and on your toes at all times. What do I want you to be?
15: Alert and on our toes at all times.
14: Right, now stand up. Sit down. Too slow. Stand up, sit down. Up. Doon, up, doon, up, doon.
6: Excuse me, sir. I think I missed one. Shall I stand up and sit down again, sir?
14: No, we haven't the time for that. Just keep sitting. Now, the first part of this test is for officers and NCOs only. I'll ask 3 questions, and when they've been answered, I will want the privates to criticize their leaders when I ask for comment. What will you do?
15: We will criticize our leaders.
14: You, Corporal.
1: Yes, sir, yes, sir.
14: When I blow my whistle, I'm a Gestapo officer. What am I?
1: Well, you're...
14: Come on, man.
1: Sorry, sir, you're getting me a bit confused.
14: I'm a Gestapo officer. What am I?
1: You're a Gestapo. you're a Gestapo officer.
14: Right, now pay attention, all of you. I'm now going to draw a diagram on the blackboard.
1: Right, Gestapo officer. Let's see if he likes my rumble around his throat or not.
14: I'm now a Gestapo officer.
1: Are you quite sure, sir?
14: Aye, of course I am.
1: Well, in that case... Why, you Nazi swine!
14: Oh, no.
1: Gotcha!
14: What are you doing? Sergeant Baxter, get him off me!
16: Yes, of course, sir.
3: Control yourself, Jones.
14: Are you mad, Corporal?
3: He's very keen, you know, sir. Raring to go.
14: Aye. Well, perhaps he could start by going back to his place.
2: I've got a queer kind of feeling we're not going to get those 12 stars.
14: Right, to continue from where we left off. Now you, Sergeant. What are you doing in France?
16: I'm not in France.
14: Oh, yes, you are. You're a drop of parachute. I captured you and I'm interrogating you.
16: All right, if you say so, but what do you want to know?
14: You're not supposed to tell me anything. Now, what are you doing in France?
16: I don't know.
14: You were trying to blow up a munitions factory.
16: All right, I was trying to blow up a munitions factory.
14: So you admit it?
16: Oh, really, this is absurd.
14: I'll show you how absurd it is, Sergeant. I'm now putting matches under your fingernails. Now I'm setting light to them. They're burning dune. Now they've reached your fingers. You're in agony. How do you like that?
16: Well, to be absolutely honest, it's not really bothering me very much.
14: You, Private Pike, comment.
4: I think he's being very brave.
14: Right now, the next question goes to you, Captain.
3: Yes, sir.
14: Now then, Captain Mannering, you are in a balloon, travelling over enemy territory with your men here. The balloon is losing height, and you have to push one of them out. Which one would you choose?
3: Ah, now that's a tricky one, sir. I think I should call for a volunteer.
14: Ah, you cannot do that. You must make a decision and choose one.
3: Well, I should prefer to throw myself out, but, of course, I'm more valuable, so, I'm very much afraid that it would have to be Private Godfrey.
16: Oh, dear.
3: Nothing personal, you understand.
17: Blimey, if I was shoved out of a balloon, I'd take it pretty personally.
14: So, you would push Private Godfrey out?
3: Yes, sir.
14: Right. You, Private Fraser, comment.
2: It seems sound common sense to me.
14: Private Pike, comment.
4: Well, whoever was thrown out, it certainly shouldn't be me. I'm too young to die. I've got my whole life before me. I haven't done anything, no living at all.
17: Well, all the more reason why you should be the one. After all, what you've never had, you don't miss.
1: Mr. Godfrey's a fine man, Captain Ramsay. And if I was the officer, I couldn't possibly throw him out. I'd order the sergeant to do it.
18: Excuse me, sir.
14: Yes, sergeant.
16: Well, sir, if the balloon's losing height, all we've got to do is to wait until it reaches the ground, and then Godfrey could step out.
18: Oh, thank you, Mr. Wilson.
16: Well, don't mention it, my dear fellow. Don't mention it.
14: Yes, well, now that concludes the first part of the efficiency test. We will start the second half in 15 minutes' time. Right, gentlemen, I hope you enjoyed your little break and are now ready for the second phase of the test. If you pass this, you get 6 stars.
1: Mr. Speak, sir.
14: Yes, Corporal.
1: May I be so forward and presumptuous-looking as to ask how many stars we have inquired so far?
14: As I don't wish to depress you, I shall refrain from answering that question.
1: Thank you, sir. That's very thoughtful of you.
14: Now, I asked you to wheel your Smith gun into position here because it's involved in this part of the test. Now, this is what you have to do. Concealed in that copse ahead of us are a body of my men. In 10 minutes, I shall blow my whistle, and exactly 5 minutes later, they will advance. You will then fire 3 dummy bombs at them, and they will retreat. Have you got that?
3: Yes, sir, that seems perfectly straightforward. There is just one thing, Captain Ramsay. Where are the dummy bombs?
14: Ah, that's the interesting part of the test. They're in a crate 50 yards away.
3: Oh, sort of race, is it?
14: Well, more of an obstacle race, really. You see, the crate with the dummy bombs is over there behind this 6-foot-high electric fence. Mm-hmm. Now, on this side of it, there are 3 empty oil drums, 1 large one, 1 medium one, and 1 small one. Mm-hmm.
4: Just like the 3 bears.
3: Be quiet, Pike.
14: There are also 2 builder's planks, an 8-foot ladder, a coil of rope, and some bits of scaffolding. Now, the object of the test is for you to get all your men over the electric fence using only this equipment. If you touch the fence, an alarm will go off, and you have to start again. Any questions?
4: Excuse me, sir. Is it a hypothetical electrified fence or a real electrified fence?
14: It's a hypothetical electric fence, but there's a small charge running through it just to give the test a hint of zest.
16: Oh, what fun.
14: It won't hurt you, just give you a wee shock. Right, Captain Mannering, Sergeant Baxter and I are going over to our observation box now so we can watch and ensure that you don't take any shortcuts. Come along, Sergeant. Good luck, Mannering.
3: Thank you, sir. Pay attention, men. Now, this is a tough one, but we can crack it. Now, I want ideas, thick and fast. Right. Wilson?
16: Well, nothing sort of springs to mind.
3: Fraser?
2: I was thinking, sir, if I could just...
3: Yes?
2: No, it wouldn't have worked.
3: Walker?
17: I'm not ready yet, Mr. Mannering.
3: Godfrey?
6: Difficult, isn't it?
3: Jones?
1: Yes, sir. I'd like to make a proposal to you.
3: Well done, Jones. What is it?
1: Well, sir, I've been studying this fence, and if you cast your eye over it, you'll see that it is supported on 7 posts.
3: Yes, what about it?
1: There are also 7 of us, sir. Now, if each one of us was to crouch down by one of the posts, and then on a word of command from yourself, we were all to heave upwards, we could lift the fence over our heads and put it down behind us. We would then all be on the other side.
3: Yes. It's very ingenious, Jones. I don't think it's quite the idea of the test. Pike, have you any suggestions?
4: Well, sir, if we had a really big cannon, we could fire the men over the fence one at a time. Mind you, we'd need a net on the other side to catch them in.
3: Yeah. Now, Pike.
4: Sir?
3: Since we have neither a net or a cannon, and are limited to using the equipment at our disposal, your suggestion is of no practical use whatever.
4: Sorry, Mr. Mannering. Anyway, I've just thought, wouldn't work.
1: Why not, Pikey?
4: Well, when it was time for the last one to be shot over the fence, I mean, there'd be no one left to fire the cannon.
3: Right, man, let's study the equipment again. For instance, there must be something we can do with those ladders and planks.
17: A spot of decorating, sir.

0: Peace is only 3 feet.
1: Oh. Ah, yes, that will be difficult.
2: Yeah, either we need a 2-foot fence or a platoon of midgets.
3: I've got an idea, sir. Acrobats.
1: How do you mean, General?
3: Well, sir, if we balance one of those planks on a small oil drum, I will stand on one end, and then if Private Walker jumps off the large oil drum onto the other end of the plank, it will levitate me over the wire.
0: Well, you'll break his neck, sir.
1: Yes, you're right, Wilson. I'm sorry, Jones, it's far too dangerous.
3: Let me do it, sir. Let me levitate myself, sir. I won't go up too high, sir, just enough to clear the fence. I'm very agile, you know, sir.
1: Well, as we don't seem to be able to come up with anything else, all right, Jones.
3: Thank you, sir. Right, Private Fraser, Walker, Pike, give us a hand, set the stuff up.
4: All right, Jonesy.
1: You know, Wilson, one can only stand back and admire Jones's guts.
5: I shall stand well back, sir. In a minute, they may be splattered all over the ground.
3: We're ready, Mr. Mannering.
1: Good luck, Jones.
3: Thank you, sir. Right, Joe, get ready to jump.
2: I hope you know what you're doing, Jonesy.
3: Right, get ready. Jump.
5: Hey, Whitey. The plank's broken, sir.
3: I regret to say, sir, I am still unlevitated.
1: Oh. All right, now let's see. What haven't we used yet? Ah, yes, the coil of rope.
2: Well, I think we ought to keep that in reserve, sir.
1: How do you mean?
2: Well, if we don't manage to get over the ruddy fence, at least we'll be able to hang ourselves.
6: I said the whole weekend would finish in disaster.
5: I've got an idea, sir.
1: What is it?
5: Well, sir, Jones's van is only over there. Why don't we just get in it and drive back to Warmington?
1: Don't be ridiculous. I refuse to give in.
2: There goes the whistle, Captain Mannering. We're supposed to have been over the fence and back again by now.
7: I think Uncle Arthur's right. We ought to give in.
1: Wait a minute, Pike. There must be some other way. We must think.
6: Captain Mannering.
1: Yep.
6: It's just occurred to me. This Smith gun is a smooth bore weapon, sir, so we can fire anything from it.
7: Yeah, in that film, Captain Blood with Errol Flynn, they fire grape shot from the cannons.
2: That's right. We've got the charges. All we need is some bits of old iron and nuts and bolts.
1: We haven't got any nuts and bolts.
2: Well, we can take some bits off Jonesy's van.
3: How dare you! You're not taking my van to pieces.
8: Captain Mannering, sir, if we fire bits of iron at the people who we're attacking, it'll make holes in them and spoil them.
2: Yeah, it could kill them and all.
1: Of course it could. The whole idea's absurd.
5: You know, sir, it just occurred to me, sir, what we need to fire from the gun is something that's hard but not lethal.
1: Well, that's all very well. I haven't got anything like that. Now, let's think.
4: This is all your fault, Walker!
7: Hey, look, Joe. Miss Rogers is back again.
1: Wait a minute. That's it!
4: Onions! Onions!
1: Come on, man. Over to the van.
7: Oh, trust Joe Walker to have all these perishing onions loose like this.
1: Rogers! We want those onions!
9: What are you talking about? I pay for these onions. They're mine.
6: We need them urgently.
9: Well, you're not having them.
1: In the name of the king, I demand those onions.
9: You can demand as much as you like, mate. You're not having them.
1: We'll buy them from you.
9: You can't. You're not registered with me.
3: Well, you're registered with me, and if you don't sell us those onions, you've had it for kidneys.
9: All right, then. Shilling a pound.
2: Shilling a... I sold them to you for fourpence.
9: That's your hard luck, mate.
1: Right, we'll have £20.
9: Right, it'll cost you a quid, and I want to see the colour of your money before I start weighing them out.
1: How dare you? Wilson?
5: Yes, sir?
1: Give him a pound. Hurry up with the ammunition, Pike.
10: Why have I got to be the one to shove onions down the barrel? Don't make me cry.
1: Oh, get on with it, Pike. Stop moaning. Is that the lot, Wilson?
5: Not quite, sir. Godfrey's coming over with a couple more pounds.
1: Oh, yes. Come on, Godfrey. Run.
11: I do what, sir?
1: Oh, never mind.
12: Backing out, are you, Mannering? Not even attempting to get over the fence, eh? I shan't even be able to give you one star now.
1: I can assure you, Captain Ramsay, we're not backing out of anything. Excuse me a moment. Range 200 yards, Wilson.
12: What are you talking about, man? You have no ammunition. Your enemy is due in just 30 seconds.
1: Let them do their worst. We have it all in hand.
5: Range 200 yards, sir.
1: Thank you, Wilson. Load the charge.
3: Mr. Mannering, my charge is loaded.
1: Thank you, Jones. Stand by to fire.
3: Standing by, sir.
7: Look, sir. Here they come, the enemy. From behind those bushes over there.
1: Right.
3: Fire! Permission to speak, sir.
1: Yes, Jones?
3: I have fired, sir.
1: Fire!
7: Go! Look at that! I'll bet that's got them worried.
12: But I don't understand, Baxter. What are they using for ammunition?
13: Oh, it looks like onions, sir.
12: Onions?
8: Look, Mr. Mannering. The soldiers are running about all over the place.
7: Ha-ha, they don't know what's in them.
5: It's hardly surprising, really.
7: They're going back into the bushes.
3: Hey! Shall we let them have the last lot, sir?
1: No, Jones, no. I don't think that'll be necessary. We've got them on the run. Well done, men. Well, Captain Ramsay, I think we've achieved the object of the exercise.
12: Captain Mannering, I take my hat off to you. That's the best

0: bit of initiative I've seen in this whole war. I'm going to give you 12 stars.
1: Do you hear that, man? We're a 12-star platoon. Yay! Just a minute. Hodges, where do you think you're going?
2: I'm
1: going
2: to pick up all those onions.
1: Oh, no, you don't. They belong to us. And tonight, men, when we get back, I think we'll all have some nice onion soup.
3: Excuse me, sir. You haven't forgotten that I paid for the onions, have you?
1: Of course I haven't, Wilson. I'll tell you what.
3: Yes, sir?
1: You can make the soup.
4: That episode of Dad's Army, based on the original television series by Jimmy Perry and David Croft, you heard Arthur Lowe as Captain Mannering, John LeMessurier as Sergeant Wilson, Clive Dunn, Corporal Jones, John Laurie, Private Fraser, Arnold Ridley, Private Godfrey, Ian Lavender, Private Pike, Bill Pertwee, Chief Warden Hodges, Larry Martin, Private Walker, Alan Tilvin, Captain Ramsey, and Michael Middleton as Sergeant Baxter. We Know Our Onions was adapted for radio by Harold Snowd and Michael Knowles and produced by John Dias.

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0: From the Sky News Centre at 1. Justice Secretary Alex Norris won't put a time frame on when court backlogs will start easing in England and Wales, but insists they will. The government's conceded that scrapping plans to get rid of jury trials for some serious crimes inevitably means caseloads will rise first. Only certain fraud and financial offences will be judge-only hearings. Chair of the Bar Council, Kirsty Brimelow, says investment and opening up all courts are key too.
1: More of that and less focus on structural reform, because you run a real danger at this time of adding another layer of complexity. And it's a very, very delicate legal ecosystem we have. Put the resources into it in order to get it back to where it was.
0: Higher-earning parents have been told they won't lose access to free childcare if the Tories win the next election. The party's conference in Birmingham's beginning with questions around its triple lock policy. The Prime Minister's hinted Labour would stop using the amount of money we make to calculate the annual rise in the state pension to pay for England's social care. Shadow Education Secretary Laura Trott insists the Tories' position is unchanged.
2: Triple lock is our policy, it will remain our policy, it will be on our next manifesto. This is actually quite a distraction technique by the Labour Party. They're trying to talk about the triple lock because they don't want to talk about working age welfare.
0: A Metropolitan Police officer has been charged with sexually assaulting two women while on duty. 43-year-old Islam Abdelhadi is due in court tomorrow. Debris has been found in the search for a missing plane that left Bermuda. The aircraft bound for Boston had six people on board when it lost contact yesterday. Max Verstappen's won a rain-hit Bahrain Grand Prix in Malaysia. The Red Bull driver finished ahead of F1 championship leader Kimi Antonelli and Lewis Hamilton. And it's bad news if you're hoping to go to Glastonbury next year. Tickets sold out in less than 45 minutes earlier, despite being the most expensive in the festival's history. That's the latest. I'm Clodagh Silver.
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0: From the Sky News Centre at 2, Andy Burnham's scrapping plans, which would have seen thousands of jury trials in England and Wales, replaced with judge-only hearings. Sir Keir Starmer had put forward the approach for all but the most serious offences. But the Prime Minister has announced the scaled-back approach will now only apply to some fraud and financial crimes. Andrew Thomas, KC, is chair of the Criminal Bar Association. He says just getting the basics right would make the system more efficient.
1: We lose many, many hours in every courtroom every week through simple problems like video playback not working, defendants not being produced in court on time.
0: Kemi Badenoch wants to help higher-earning parents gain access to free childcare. If the Tories win the next election, they're promising to abolish a threshold, stopping mums and dads who earn more than £100,000 a year from being eligible. A Metropolitan Police officer has been charged with sexually assaulting two women. PC Islam Abdelhadi is accused of two separate incidents while on duty. The president of a prestigious New York university linked to the alleged gang rape of a student has called the case deeply disturbing.
2: This has been one of the most difficult weeks in our history, and I know many of you are angry, saddened, and struggling. We don't have all the answers, but we are committed to investigating and finding the answers our community deserves.
0: Michael Kotlikoff's promised greater transparency. It says prosecutors reopen an investigation into allegations a 20-year-old woman was attacked by seven people at a fraternity house in 2024. Those who tried to get their hands on Glastonbury tickets had little time to do so this morning. The general sale sold out in less than 45 minutes, and people lucky enough to get one paid more than £400. And to sport, and Max Verstappen earned his first victory of the season by winning the Bahrain Grand Prix in Malaysia. The Red Bull driver finished a rain-affected race ahead of F1 championship leader Kimi Antonelli and Lewis Hamilton. That's the latest. I'm Stevie Schillinglaw.

Good afternoon. It's Sunday afternoon, just gone 2 o'clock on Sunday, October the 4th, 2026. You're listening to the Sunday Colour Supplement here on Radio Red Hill. I'm Nick Hutchings. I'll be with you till 5 o'clock today. And we have a special edition this week. We'll be visiting this year's Macmillan Coffee Morning at the East Surrey Hospital, meeting the staff and volunteers. We'll also meet the Mayor of Reigate and Banstead, Councillor Nick Harrison. We will also have the normal stuff. We'll have the local sports report on What's On Guide. There'll be a featured artist of the week and the countdown of the most requested artists here over the last 7 days. Plenty of good stuff to take you through till 5 o'clock today. Well, let's get crapping with a song. Here's Joe Jackson. This is Stepping Out.

First of many great tracks this afternoon, Joe Jackson there with Stepping Out. And if you're thinking of stepping out over the next few days, well, let's see how things are. Today, turning warm with sunny spells. Yes, we had a chilly start with areas of fog. They were slow to clear, but sunny spells have developed and it's been feeling warm this afternoon. The maximum temperature today, 22 degrees. October, 22 degrees. Wow. Tonight will be dry with clear spells, allowing areas of fog to develop. Temperatures will become rather chilly in some prone rural areas. Minimum temperature tonight, 5 degrees. Tomorrow will be dry and becoming warm with sunny spells developing after fog slowly clears during the morning. There will be mostly light winds with a maximum temperature of 23 degrees centigrade. Then looking ahead from Tuesday to Thursday, there will be overnight fog which will clear on Tuesday morning, then there will be rain later that will likely be wet on Wednesday with a risk of heavy thundery showers. It'll be cooler on Thursday but mostly dry with some sunny spells. So that's what you've got coming up. And we'll be taking our first visit to the Macmillan Coffee Morning after Katie Mellor.

0: Do you think that the old tunes were the best tunes? Would you like to be reminded of the songs that you've probably almost forgotten? I'm Irwin Davis, and I'd like to invite you to join me for an hour of musical nostalgia in They Don't Write Them Like That Anymore, my weekly trip down memory lane. 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
3: And there we go. That was If You Were a Sailboat by Katie Melua. Right, now, Katie Child visited the Macmillan Coffee Morning recently and met Andrew and Caroline, who explained how the centre supports patients and families and how Coffee Mornings keep its services going.
4: I'm just sat here in the summer house at the Macmillan Centre, and I'm here with Andrew and Caroline. Just tell me what's going on here today, Andrew.
5: So what we've got going on today is our annual coffee morning for Macmillan Cancer Support. It is an annual event, and it helps raise money for people suffering with cancer, helps to support their carers, their family, friends, and just get some money back into the system to help keep it going for future patients.
4: And what would you say is the most important thing about the coffee morning today?
5: The coffee morning today is our chance to see familiar faces that we see throughout their cancer journey, also their carers, and it's a way that they can come back and feel that they can make a little donation, buy a piece of cake, sit down, have a cup of tea, have a cup of coffee, and have a chat with all the great volunteers that we've got who have helped them in some little way on their journey.
4: Now, you've mentioned the cake word. What kind of cakes have we got on offer? Is there a particular one you've got your eye on today?
5: My personal choice will be one of our volunteers who has made a ginger cake, and I'm having that over and above my wife's cake, which is a banana cake. I know we've got chocolate cake, carrot cake, millionaire shortbread. We've even got savoury items. We've got nice samosas and we've got sausage rolls, all sorts of different things to have.
4: Fantastic. I'm going to have to check that out in a bit. And Caroline, so what's your role here?
6: So I'm a cancer support worker and I job share with Andrew during the week, and we do all the non-medical side of having cancer. And basically it's, I'd like to call an oasis, to come over and have a chance to chat to people, pick up leaflets, meet other people in the same situation. We have a lot of therapists that do reflexology, massage. We run mindful classes. So it's quite nice. They can come and sit in the garden and just chill and kind of get their head together and, you know, meet like-minded people.
4: That's brilliant. And how beneficial are the different services that you have here?
6: Oh, I think it's very beneficial. Over at the hospital, you get bombarded with information and you don't have time or a space just to relax and listen and then talk things through with other people, because a lot of our volunteers have actually been in the same situation, so they know exactly where people are coming from, and it's basically so they know they're not on their own. There is somewhere and someone to talk to.
4: And you've got quite a few different services.
6: We do Reiki, we do reflexology, massage, we also do calm courses, yoga and Pilates. There's a cross-section of all types of therapies and classes.
4: And do you see a difference in people when they use these?
6: Yeah, we get a lot of great feedback where people say it's so beneficial to them. They feel so much more relaxed and calm, and it's just, they just love coming over here and having that peace and quiet.
4: It is a lovely tranquil space here, isn't it? It really is. I mean, we're sat here in the garden, aren't we, and we've got, it's a beautiful sunny day, you've got a wonderful garden. How do you keep it maintained like this?
5: We're lucky enough to have a great group of volunteers who come in and try and keep it on top of everything. It just creates, as Caroline says, it's a nice little oasis. They come, they work diligently. Even all our therapists, they're also volunteers as well. We try and keep a program going throughout the year to keep the garden looking nice. But even if you're having therapies, the building has been designed so that you can look out onto the garden whilst you're even having your therapy. So it just makes for a nice space. It's we are within the hospital, but we try and reduce the hospital environment to the most to make it more relaxing for people.
4: That sounds great. And so we are here for the coffee morning. Have you got any other events coming up in the next couple of months?
5: The other events that we run, I've new here myself, but I believe we'll be doing a Christmas coffee morning for the Cancer Sash charity here in the hospital. And then we normally also do an Easter morning, and they're the two main events that we have throughout the year, so Christmas and Easter.
4: Do you manage to raise quite a bit of money from these events as well?
5: We always try and aim to get as much as possible. And if the events are well advertised and people know that we're here, it is very important for us to try and raise as much money as we can. We try and aim for £1,000 if we can get it, but you never know. But normally it is well supported, so we are able to reinvest that money into the centre for future patients.
4: Brilliant. And what kind of things does the money go towards?
5: Well, gardening is one of them, because we have to spend a lot of time and refreshing plants and things like that. But also, you know, the basic things that unfortunately don't get covered by the hospital. So there can be specific tape for people who need that done from a medical point of view. We have to buy special needles for acupuncture.
6: Obviously, we need new mats, yoga mats. It's just all the kind of little things behind the scenes, you know, the essential oils for massage or reflexology or Reiki, the acupuncture needles, all that kind of thing. So we try and put it back into the centre.
4: Oh, that's lovely. And that's really nice that you can kind of have these events where people can come along, see what you do, and also kind of contribute to the services as well.
6: Yeah, we're just very lucky with all the volunteers that we have, aren't we? They're just, they give 100% and more, so we are very, very grateful to all the volunteers.
4: How many volunteers have you got?
6: We've got nearly 40 altogether.
4: Oh, wow.
6: That includes therapists and people that run calm courses. So across the board, it's nearly 40. So we are very, very lucky, and we do it on a rota system that they come in on different days. The gardeners have a rota system, so they've managed to keep the garden blooming all through the summer. So we are so grateful.
4: And how do people get involved with volunteering here?
6: So they can pop into the centre and let us know. You fill out a form and say what you would like to volunteer, whether that would be on reception, gardening, or you're a therapist and would like to give a session.
4: Lovely, lovely. Now, I asked Andrew about his taste of cake, but I haven't asked you yet. So what cake are you eyeing up today?
6: Oh, there's two. Carrot cake and banana cake, definitely. But there is such a cross-section, it's going to be very hard.
4: Well, thank you very much, and I hope the day goes really well.
6: Thank you very much.
5: Thank you very much.
3: And thank you to Katie. And we're going to hear lots more from the Macmillan Coffee Morning 2026, which was not Friday, just gone the Friday before, over the rest of the show.

How'd you go? Thank you for being a friend. Now, every week on the Sound of Colour Supplement, we have a featured artist. This afternoon is no exception. Born on this day in, as I grab my piece of paper, 1959, Chris Lowe. Born in Blackpool, one half, I said perhaps the quieter half, of the Pet Shop Boys. So we're going to play the Pet Shop Boys this afternoon as our featured artist. Yeah, famous probably for standing behind a keyboard in a big coat and lots of other things, but playing loads of, you know, really important to their sound, really important to the music that they make, as important as Neil Tennant, I would say. So, yes, one of the probably the archetypal British band of the last 40 years, I would have said, the Pet Shop Boys. Now, really, when you think about it, sort of been going for that long and perhaps longer, and still creating music, still being great. And their set at Glastonbury a few years ago was marvellous, wasn't it? Even though the thing didn't work properly and Neil Tennant was stood on his own for a little while. Yes. Three from them this afternoon, starting with one. Well, I say recent, 30 years ago isn't really that recent, is it? Nice and summery one, because it's still nice outside, isn't it? This is Se a Vida.

0: There we go. That's the Pet Shop Boys. Say a Vida A from 1996. I'll play you two more from them this afternoon. Featured artist this afternoon, it's Chris Lowe's birthday. He was born in the state in 1959. And we'll have more birthdays a little bit later on in this hour of the show. But first of all, we're going to go back to this year's Macmillan Coffee Morning, and the centre's curved building and garden are designed to help people feel at ease. And at the Macmillan Coffee Morning, KT met Uki to hear how the design came together and what it felt like to return 10 years later.
1: 10 years ago, the building here at the Macmillan Centre was built, and I'm very lucky to meet the actual architect of the building, Uki from Studio 4.
2: Yes, hi.
1: Hello, hello. So how did you come up with the idea for the building?
2: Wow, that's quite a good question. So obviously design is not only ourselves, so all Macmillan's designer and also us architect and also estate, and at that time it's Olive Tree is another charity, so it's all designers' opinion. But what we're aiming for is more cancer patient for the like calm atmosphere, so that's why the whole building is really carved.
1: Oh yes,
2: so no intimidation for the pointy.
1: Yes, it is a curved building completely,
2: yeah,
1: isn't
2: more,
1: it?
2: More feminine feeling.
1: It's definitely a very calming space. Yeah. So what other kind of features have you included to kind of keep it calm?
2: So we try to using timber a lot. We don't want to do the concrete or like cold feeling for the metal. We want to do the more natural, warm feeling. That's why interior you can see the old timbers, beams and columns feeling more natural.
1: Can you remember what it was like between what the concept was like and then seeing it in real life when it was finished?
2: Yeah, it's interesting. Like, obviously we don't know how going to be a popular or not popular, so we are trying to attract the people for the obviously location is best location, comes from main entrance through the, any car park you can see straight away. This is an iconic building. And today I met quite lots of people in Macmillan's Coffee Morning. So people give us a quite lovely comment on it. It's so nice. And like, I can't believe in 10 years past.
1: Yes, I know. It's quite amazing,
2: yeah,
1: really.
2: And yeah, and attracting, even though still more people coming in, using and supporting all the cancer patients. So it's amazing.
1: That's really lovely. And there's a nice flow, actually, with the building. Can you just talk me through kind of the flow when people walk through it, what the idea is when they're kind of walking through?
2: We got in a two different distinct spaces. So when your people comes in, it's obviously catching people for the old hallway for more like cafe dining area. So people coming here to talk, people sit down and collecting a leaflet. So that is a more public space. And back of the building, we got in four different small rooms, two separate therapy room and also quiet counseling rooms. So it's more people together in the front than more quiet space in the behind. And also from window, as you can see the outside, it's beautifully secured garden. So where we are sitting down here now, it's so calm and beautifully done. So they're maintaining in 10 years beautiful gardens.
1: This is the first time you've been here in 10 years?
2: Yes.
1: Is it really?
2: I know. It's amazing. We somehow within 10 years we lost all contact, but so we just trying to refresh ourselves. So then it's a good opportunity to come down this morning.
1: And what do you think being here?
2: Just amazing. It feels like everything, because like I know how to build the building, their concrete frame or brick wall, and so many people working on at that time. But it's like so beautifully still like same as when we handed over 10 years ago. Still there.
1: You must feel really proud.
2: Yeah, it's amazing. Yeah, it's really, really nice.
1: Excellent. And of course, we are here for the coffee morning. Have you been looking at the cakes today?
2: Amazing. Oh, God. banana cake I had, amazing, and sausage roll. I can't help myself.
1: Too many good treats there, aren't there?
2: And people are so lovely too. It's like everybody, volunteers, and so lovely.
0: It's amazing when you think the thought that goes into designing a place that's used for that purpose, how you can design it to be a calm space. And I think it's something that's very necessary. But it's a lovely building. And it's lovely to hear from Yuki there speaking to Katie. We'll have one more from the Macmillan Coffee Morning in this hour of the show. Let's hear from Madonna first.

Madonna there with Cherish. Well, it's nearly 3:20 on this Sunday afternoon. You're listening to Nick Hutchings here on Radio Red Hill with the Sunday Colour Supplement, and I think it is about time for this. Let's see whose birthday it is today. It's October the 4th. There's a big list. My word. I'm going to start off in only as going as far back as 1822. Rutherford B. Hayes. US President Rutherford B. Hayes, born on this day in 1822. Then in 1884, Damon Runyon, the journalist and author. I think his stories were the ones that turned into Guys and Dolls, weren't they? He was born on this day in 1884. 1896, silent film actor Buster Keaton. Crikey. Probably like Charlie Chaplin levels of silent film fame, famous for films such as The General. Moving forward to 1924, staying in the movies, Charlton Heston, born on this day. Yes, 1924. Oh, all sorts of things. Ben-Hur, Planet of the Apes, blew it up. And all those loads of other films as well. Terence Conran, designer, founder of Habitat, was born on this day in 1931. Then Jackie Collins, sister of Joan and author of many books. She was born on this day in 1937. Then talking of authors, Anne Rice, the horror author who wrote Interview with a Vampire. She was born on this day in 1941. 1946, Susan Sarandon. Yes, happy birthday to Susan Sarandon. Famous for films such as Thelma Louise, Witches of Eastwick. Great actor. Actress, and on this date, football as well. Roy Evans, he used to be Liverpool manager. Yes, he was born on this day in 1948. Now, we've had Anne Rice. It's also Annika Rice's birthday as well today. Born on this day in 1958. We've got Annika Rice, Treasure Hunt, Challenge Annika, things like that as well. We've mentioned Chris Lowe, but we're also going to mention Yvonne Murray, Irish athlete, born on this date in 1964. 1967, Marcus Bentley. I'll do that voice because that's how he announces people on Big Brother. Marcus Bentley, the narrator of Big Brother, born this day in 1967. And one more, 50 years old today, Alicia Silverstone, actress Alicia Silverstone, famous for loads of films. Clueless, I think, perhaps is one people will remember for her for most, which is that's a really good film, Clueless. If we get the chance to watch it, it's great. But one more birthday, this day in 1991, Leanne Pinnock was born. Leanne Pinnock, one of the members of Little Mix, and I'm going to play you something by Little Mix now if I can find it, because it's a very good record. It won't take me long to find it. There we go. That wasn't anything clever. In fact, it was just Black Magic. All the girls-

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Tune in every day from Monday to Saturday, just after 11 a.m. and 3 p.m, when I will be choosing some of the most popular pieces of classical music. 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

0: What do we have there? We have Little Mix with Black Magic, and then following that, The Drifters with You're More Than a Number in My Little Red Book. Okay, time for our final visit this hour to the Macmillan Coffee Morning 2026. What does that support given by the centre mean to someone? Well, Katie spoke to Carol at the Macmillan Coffee Morning about the welcome, friendships and activities that have helped her during treatment.
1: So I've now met with Carol. What cake have you got your eye on today?
2: I did bring a chocolate pistachio cake, which I've never tried before. I might try a little bit of that. Yeah. It's a wonderful spread, isn't it?
1: Yeah, there's so many cakes there, aren't there? There really are. Did you bake it?
2: No. I'm afraid I didn't.
1: We won't tell anyone. And you use the centre here, don't you?
2: Oh, yes, very much so.
1: So what brought you here?
2: I had a blood test, and I was asked to repeat it 3 times, and then I had a phone call from haematology telling me that I'd got multiple myeloma, which is in the blood, but treatable, but not curable, but treatable. I started having treatment, which has been amazing in East Surrey, and I was introduced to the Macmillan Centre. And I used it right from the very beginning. I think it's amazing, quite honestly, what they actually provide for you in terms of very good support and the facilities that they have. They have a very calm, lovely building with the volunteers, the management. They're really lovely people. They provide all these classes, they provide courses. I've been doing a lot of yoga and sometimes reflexology. They have a hairdresser. It's unbelievable, really. We're so lucky here, I think, in Surrey, because we're also detached from the hospital, so it's a separate entity, and it's been an absolute joy to come here.
1: Oh, that's really lovely. And we're here for the coffee morning.
2: Yeah.
1: So have you been to a coffee? I imagine you've been to a coffee morning before.
2: I have been to a few, yes. Yes.
1: What's your favourite thing about them?
2: Well, I think that, again, it's calm, it's integration, everybody speaks. It's a very happy morning, and hopefully it raises some money.
1: Yeah, definitely, definitely. So could you talk me through kind of your first impression of the centre when you first came here?
2: The touches, they have flowers there, fresh flowers. They have a lot of literature, every subject about cancer. They have this lovely music play. Well, music, it's almost like water trickling and harps. It's beautiful music, and it gives you an immediate sense of calm when you walk in. Sometimes I would go in, when I had my chemotherapy, I would go in and take a little lunch in with me and sit there quietly for an hour before I went in for my treatment. And you always were made to feel very welcome.
1: That's really lovely. And do you come here regularly?
2: I come as often as I can, yes.
1: And you say you made some friends here as well. That's lovely.
2: Yes, I've made some lovely friends here. We meet socially when we can. Yeah, we all seem to have busy lives, though. You
1: know? It's always the way, isn't it?
2: Yeah. And I've been impressed with the people that I've met that, you know, have severe illness. And I think this centre helps everybody cope with it in amazing ways, you know.
1: Yeah. Definitely, definitely. It really is a wonderful place here, isn't it? And it's beautiful garden space as well. I love this garden.
2: Yes, but I think the dedication, the volunteers, the people that have come in to help make this garden, it's incredible.
1: It is, isn't it?
2: Yes, it's a lovely, lovely place.
1: Brilliant. Oh, thank you very much. That's perfect. I'll let you enjoy some cake now.
0: More cake. From the 2026 Macmillan Coffee Morning a couple of Fridays ago at the centre here at the East Surrey Hospital. I'll help hear more from Katie and the people she met in the next hour of the show. It's John Warwick and Friends.

That's a type of cake, isn't it? Black Forest Gatto? Anyway, that was Dionne Warwick and Friends. So Elton John, Gladys Knight, and... oh, I can't remember. Stevie Wonder, of course, Stevie Wonder. And that's what Friends are for. And this is Horst Jankowski and his orchestra taking us for a walk in the Black Forest up to the news. After which I'll be back with the next hour of the Sunday Colour Supplement this afternoon, in which we'll have more from the 2026 Macmillan Coffee Morning here at Radio at the hospital at the Macmillan Cancer Centre with Katie Child. Thank you so far for those, Katie. We've got more to listen to coming up in the rest of the show. Also have the sports report in the next hour. Something else from our featured artists of the week, the Pet Shop Boys. More of what happened on this day in history. So plenty to keep you going this afternoon. But I'll leave you with this lovely music up to the news at four. Three, sorry.

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0: From the Sky News Centre at 3, a cabinet minister insists court backlogs in England and Wales will start falling in this parliament. That's despite Andy Burnham's government scrapping the controversial plan to curb jury trials for the most serious offences. The move's a U-turn on proposals from Sir Keir Starmer to try to tackle excessive delays in the system. But Justice Secretary Alex Norris admits there's no quick fix.
1: Of course, this will take time to go through Parliament. It'll take time to implement. So cases will continue to rise until we have the legislation. But then they will see the significant falls over the next decade that this legislation drives.
0: The president of New York's Cornell University says he's deeply disturbed by the alleged gang rape of a student in 2024. Prosecutors in New York have reopened an investigation into claims a 20-year-old woman was attacked by seven men who were members of the same fraternity. Higher-earning parents have been told they won't lose access to free childcare if the Conservatives win the next election. The party's conference in Birmingham is beginning with questions around its policy on the triple lock. The Prime Minister's hinted Labour would adjust it to pay for social care in England, but Shadow Education Secretary Laura Trott insists the Tories' position is unchanged.
2: Triple lock is our policy, it will remain our policy, it will be on our next manifesto. This is actually quite a distraction technique by the Labour Party. They're trying to talk about the triple lock because they don't want to talk about working age welfare.
0: A Metropolitan Police officer has been charged with sexually assaulting two women while on duty. 43-year-old Islam Abdelhadi is due in court tomorrow morning. Brazil's voting in a high-stakes presidential election. The front-runners are incumbent Lula da Silva and Flavio Bolsonaro, the son of jailed former far-right leader Jair. If no candidate gets more than 50%, the top two will run off in 3 weeks. And Max Verstappen overcame a chaotic, twice-delayed, rain-affected race to claim his first win of the F1 season at the Bahrain Grand Prix in Malaysia. Championship leader Kimi Antonelli strengthened his title bid with second place as George Russell retired late on. That's the latest. I'm Stevie Shillingham.
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0: and gentlemen, this is Billy McCluskey from Palm Springs reporting for NBC Sports of America. 20 seconds to the start of the 31st Formula race on a hot Sunday
1: afternoon. And we race into the second hour of the Sunday Colour Supplement this afternoon with Yellow. Good afternoon, I'm Nick Hutchings with you till 5 o'clock, presenting the Sunday Colour Supplement today here on Radio Red Hill. It's October the 4th and we are featuring the Macmillan Coffee Morning, which happened a couple of Fridays ago at the centre here at the Surrey Hospital. Katie Child was there and she spoke to many people, and we're going to hear more from her in this hour of the show. And also we'll have the featured artist of the week, Pet Shop Boys, love something from them. Also more about what happened on this day in history, and I'm going to try and get the sport in. If I can't get the sport in this half hour, it'll be in the next half hour of the show after that. So sit tight and see how we get on. We'll have a record and then we'll go back to the coffee morning. Here's Eddie Floyd.

0: Eddie Floyd and Knock on Wood. Now, a warm welcome can make a real difference when someone first walks through the door. At the Macmillan Coffee Morning, Katie caught up with Joan, who has volunteered at the centre since it opened 10 years ago.
1: Just while I was looking at the cakes, I've spotted a familiar face. Hello, Joan.
2: Hello. Nice to see you again.
1: I know, I've seen you here before, haven't I?
2: Yeah. I think we've met two or three times, because I've been here 10 years.
1: 10 years? Is it really 10 years now?
2: 10 years. Well, it opened 10 years ago. So I've been here since the start.
1: That's fantastic. What can you remember about the centre opening 10 years ago?
2: We all came as volunteers, about 20 volunteers, and we all sat round and we had a bit of training. We were actually here to meet and greet. That was the title of the volunteer role, meet and greet. So I thought, well, yeah, that's great, because I'd worked in the hospital for 30 years and I'd retired. And I thought, yeah, this is a nice, easy little thing for me to do, meet and greet. And it was a question of, well, you know, clients will come in if you'd like to make them a tea or a coffee and find a seat for them and things. Yeah, I can do that. But actually, the role, there's an awful lot more to it, because you've got to have a lot of empathy and you've got to be a good listener, because it's not actually a question of talking to patients. It's a question of listening to patients. And sometimes a bit difficult, because someone will come in the door and it's really been a big step for them to come in the door. You know, they're troubled, they might be in pain, they're upset, they've got a lot of stress and anxiety, and they don't know exactly what they're coming to as they come in the door. And they come in the door and you go and greet them. And sometimes people just can't speak because they're so choked up with whatever's going on, or they'll say, I don't know why I've come in. So you're really starting with a complete blank canvas. So you sit them down and make a tea or a coffee and just, you know, take it from there. And then when people realise that you're really interested in what's happening to them, they're quite happy to open up, and it's helpful for them to talk about themselves. And also, they've got so much going on in their head. Like those lottery balls that used to go round on a Saturday night when they drew the lottery. People's thoughts are all over the place. If you can just sit down and be a bit grounded, you can help them unravel everything that's going on in their head. And perhaps when they leave, they're a bit more measured about what's going on, feel a little bit better about it. Yeah, it's very rewarding.
1: Oh, that's really good. And now we are here for the coffee morning. I can actually smell the lovely cakes, and there's some savoury treats as well, I can see.
2: Yeah, people are very generous with their baking. They really are very generous. And it's a very good fundraiser for us, because people can come here and have a tea or a coffee or a cake, and then alternatively they can buy cakes to take home. And the thing that's the most popular, actually, is the raffle.
1: Oh, what's on offer on the
2: raffle? What's on offer? Well, there's a lovely stone glow candle. There are two baskets of fruit from Terry, who sells the fruit outside the east entrance. Two lovely baskets of fruit. There's a very, very big hamper that's put together by the haematology department. Very big hamper. There's a bottle of Tattinger champagne.
1: Oh, nice.
2: And if you're into your champagne, Tattinger's top notch. A few bottles of wine, some toiletries, a voucher for Cook. Yeah, quite a few things.
1: Fantastic. And have you got your sights set on a particular cake today?
2: Yeah, the banana cake with the mascarpone icing is always appealing.
1: Brilliant. Well, I'll let you get on with your day, and I hope it goes really well.
2: Thank you very much indeed, and it's nice to see you again.
1: Yes, you too.
2: Okay.
1: Thank you.
0: What a lovely interview, and I'm still amazed here about all the cakes there. It sounds fantastic. But how lovely. Joan volunteering there since the centre opened 10 years ago, talking to Katie. And we'll have more in the next hour or so. Here's Aretha and George.

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I remember a version of that song, going back a few years, was an advert for an airline. It was, and they changed "Don't You Make My Brown Eyes Blue" to "Don't You Make My Red Eyes Green." And I think the idea was something to do with business class flights that you didn't have to take really, really early in the morning, i.e. red eye, to get to where you wanted to be. And it was horrible because the advert, they took all these actors and they sort of superimposed funny coloured eyes on them, and it was really, really creepy and spooky. But I don't think Crystal Gayle intended that when she did "Don't It Make My Brown Eyes Blue." But there we go, playing that there. And before that, Aretha Franklin and George Michael with "I Knew You Were Waiting For Me." And you may well be waiting for the next instalment from our featured artist of the week, the Pet Shop Boys. Chris Lowe's birthday today. He was born on this date in 1959. The musical, the keyboard player behind Neil Tennant singing in the long-running pop duo, the Pet Shop Boys. And another one from them in this hour. I thought I'd play this. We don't play this one very much. I think this one's very much tongue-in-cheek. It's being boring.

0: not one we play here very often. That's Being Boring by the Pet Shop Boys. A second from them this week. They're the featured artist this afternoon. It's Chris Lowe's birthday, so playing something for them by them for you this afternoon. Now, we cross back, and while at the McMillan Coffee Morning, Katie met a volunteer who had an unusual role.
1: I was just drawn to a lady with the absolutely gorgeous dog, and the dog is called Diggles. Beautiful name. Absolutely love it. And you're called Andrea, aren't you?
2: That's right, yes.
1: You have quite an interesting role here at the centre.
2: Yes, I do. I really do. I volunteer just once a week, and I'm known as the wig lady. And we have a stock of wigs here at the McMillan Centre, and people who are about to lose their hair or through chemotherapy or alopecia or some other reason have lost their hair come to me and see if they could try a wig maybe instead of a headscarf. It's just a wonderful job. People are being so brave. It's hard for a woman to lose her hair.
1: Of course.
2: I've been through it, I've done it, so I know what it's like, and I know how it saps your confidence and you don't look the way you used to look. And so actually to be able to give them something which is certainly as good as their hair now, sometimes better than the hair they had before. And, you know, they can look really good. We often have quite a few laughs when we're trying them on, and we've got lots of stock here. And in fact, we're getting a lot more stock in because my son ran a marathon in aid of Macmillan nearly a year ago, and raised £7,500. So we're getting a whole load of new wigs.
1: Wow.
2: That's Diggles, sorry. whole load of new wigs in. So I'm excited about them coming in.
1: Oh, I bet.
2: You can just boost your confidence. You know, when you're feeling a bit low, to look, catch sight of yourself in the mirror and actually you're looking really good, it's so nice.
1: Yeah. Oh, I bet. And what kind of wigs do you have here?
2: They're mainly synthetic. They're pretty much all synthetic. The good thing about that is that they're made to be in a style. So you just wash them, you know, every week or every couple of weeks, and they go back into the style. You don't have to do a lot to it. I wore my wigs very happily for about 18 months, and, well, I haven't given them back. I'm not quite sure that I wouldn't want to put one on again if I really wanted to look good.
1: Yeah. That's lovely. And I suppose you've got all sorts of different colours as well.
2: Yes, yeah. When I had my own hair, it was grey, and I went blonde. And now I've got my own hair back, it's gone blonde too.
1: Oh, amazing. And I guess you have all sorts. Do you have a room full of wigs?
2: Well, I do have a room. I have one of the treatment rooms here, and I have some wigs in there. But then we have a cupboard at the back, which is got lots of boxes in, and if I can't find something in the drawers that I've in the room, then I can go and have a good look in the cupboard.
1: And how did you get into this?
2: Because the girl who'd been doing it for a number of years, who was a hairdresser and I'm not, I came to her for a wig, and we missed an appointment somehow or other, and she said, oh, I really need an assistant. So I said, do you think I could do it? And she said, oh, yes, are you a hairdresser? So I said, no, I'm not a hairdresser, but I'm very kind. And she said, that's all you need.
1: Oh, that's wonderful.
2: So I took over from Annie just over a year ago, and it's a privilege. It's an absolute privilege to do it. It really is.
1: I guess you can see the difference in people's faces, actually, once you put the wig on.
2: Oh. Yeah, when the right one goes on their heads, and I show them how to put it on and how to tweak it so it looks a bit better, and you just see the look in their face, and they start to smile in the mirror, and I just go, yes, we've got another one.
1: Oh, that's wonderful.
2: It's really good. It is such a lovely job. I really enjoy it.
1: Yeah, that's lovely. And, of course, we are here for the coffee morning as well.
2: Yes.
1: What's so special about the coffee morning, do you think?
2: It's a real opportunity for people who volunteer here, and lots of people here are volunteers. They come, they meet people that they may have met, you know, during that person having cancer. People make friends, you know. You see the same people in the chemotherapy suite. You know, if you go on a Thursday, I always used to go on a Thursday, some of the same people are there. So you say hi and you might know them by the first name. and you have specialist nurses, and they come here in the morning as well. So we become a sort of like a little community. And these sort of days, I think, just reinforce that community. And you need it when you're sick.
1: Yeah, definitely, definitely. And I've had a look at all the cakes which are on offer, and there's so many.
2: Yes, I just brought in a tray bake.
1: Oh, did you?
2: Yes,
1: oh.
2: Yes.
1: Did you bake it?
2: Yes, I did. Lemon drizzle.
1: That's my favourite.
2: Well, it's got sort of slightly wiggly icing on it. Go and have a look.
1: I will. Very tempted. Oh, I'll let you go and get Diggles.
2: Thank you very much. Thank you so much. Bye.
1: Thank you.
0: Diggles and lemon drizzle. And Andrea there speaking to Katie. What a lovely interview, and it's lovely to hear that. It just shows how much people care and how much work is done at the McMillan Centre here at the East Surrey Hospital. How lovely.

That's Adele with To Make You Feel My Love. Okie doke, I think it's time again to do this. What happened on October the 4th throughout history? We're going to go back to 1537 when Miles Coverdale and William Tyndale produced the first English language version of the Bible in Zurich, Switzerland on this day. In 1824, Mexico became a republic. And on this day in 1830, Belgium declared its independence. Similar sort of things, aren't they? On this day in 1854, Abraham Lincoln made his first political speech whilst at the Illinois State Fair. He later became president of the USA. On this day in 1883, two things happened. The Boys' Brigade was founded in Glasgow by Sir William Smith, and the world-famous luxury train, the Orient Express, completed its maiden journey from Paris to what was then Constantinople. More sort of republic-type things. On this day in 1910, Portugal was declared a republic. In 1911, Britain's first escalators were installed at Earl's Court Underground Station. Bumper Harris, a man with a wooden leg, was employed to ride them all day to convince other members of the public that they were safe to travel on. Wow. On this day in 1931, the comic strip Dick Tracy was first appeared. It was originally called Plainclothes Tracy and was created by Chester Gould. On this day in 1955, oh wow, BBC's Pick of the Pops was first broadcast. It was presented by Franklin Engelman. It's still on today, isn't it, Pick of the Pops? On this day in 1961, where we just played a song he wrote, folk singer Bob Dylan made his concert debut at New York's Carnegie Hall. 1964, on this day, the popular children's television series Stingray was first broadcast. Anything can happen in the next half hour. And in 1976, so 50 years ago today, Britain's first intercity 125 HST high-speed train came into service, running between London and Bristol. And the last one, I think, for now, on this day in 1993, a huge crowd of onlookers turned out in the Albanian capital of Tirana to watch their country's first set of traffic lights begin operating. Red, green. Gosh, that must have been quite exciting. Otherwise, they wouldn't have done it, would they? We are going back to 1957, though. On this day, Russia launched Sputnik 1, the world's first satellite. The word Sputnik means companion or fellow traveller. Excellent. And to that end, here are the Hooters with Satellite.

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4: And welcome back to Radio Red Hill. We go back to Katie Child. And after the centre supported his wife through cancer, Tarak wanted to give something back. Katie met him at the McMillan Coffee Morning, where he was helping with refreshments.
5: I've now met with another volunteer, Tarak. So tell me about what you're doing here today.
6: So I'm here to support McMillan alongside my wife, Charlie. She went through cancer last year, and they were a big part of her journey. So on our day off, we decided to come down, give them some great support with teas and coffees for everybody.
5: Oh, brilliant, brilliant. What was your first thought of the centre?
6: I think it's a lovely idea for people on their journey, for the people that are supporting the people with on their journey. They're there to support everybody. So the centre does an amazing job.
5: That's really nice. And now you're volunteering here?
6: Yeah, of course, showing our support, giving back to the community, giving back to the people who gave to us.
5: And did I hear rightly that you're also a DJ?
6: Yes, I am.
5: Are you?
6: That is correct.
5: What kind of DJ?
6: So multi-genre DJ, DJ and sound system. Champion Sound International is our sound system. We was there at Notting Hill Carnival, and we've got quite a few big things going on this year under the wraps, but hopefully to everybody soon. And my name is Tarak, but some may know me as DJ YRD.
5: Brilliant. And while we're here at the coffee morning, have you been looking at the cakes at all?
6: Well, I did look at them whilst I was walking past. I heard the apple crumble is to die for over there.
5: Oh, really? Really? Have you tried any yet?
6: I made it last night.
5: You made it?
6: I made it last night.
5: Oh, so you're a DJ and you're a chef as well.
6: Oh, I dabble in the kitchen here and there.
5: So how long did it take to make?
6: 25 minutes precise.
5: Oh, nice, nice. Excellent. And what do you think is the most important thing about the coffee morning here?
6: I think it's to spread awareness to everybody, also to bring community together. And most importantly, things like McMillan and associations like these, they need our support from everybody, whether it's financial, whether it's just a helping hand, or whether it's a bit of cake and coffee. It needs the awareness as big as this kind of association is. I think it needs to be bigger and to let everyone know that they are here.
5: And all the services as well.
6: Yes.
5: Yeah, so there's so many different types of services.
6: There's a wide array of them.
5: And which kind of service have you found to be the most kind of beneficial?
6: I think the lymphatic massage by a gentleman called Andy here, for us personally, has been amazing, an amazing service. His story that he told us, how he got into it, was amazing as well. But was very helpful and beneficial to me and my family.
5: That's lovely. Brilliant.
6: Thank you very much.
5: Thank you very much.
4: Tarak speaking to Katie Child. We've got one more interview to go from the McMillan Coffee Morning, which I'll play in the next hour of the show. But as Tarak was a DJ, let's put some records on.

And there she goes, Corinne Bailey-Ray, put your records on. Right, shall we have a sports report? Courtesy of Sean Wallace. Here's the sports report for the 3rd of October 2026. The Premier League is still an international break, so Crystal Palace will be back next weekend when they host Nottingham Forest. Crawley Town's league game yesterday was postponed. They next play on Tuesday night in Group H of the EFL Trophy, where they host Bromley. On Saturday, they return to action in League 2 when they host Chesterfield, who are 10 points ahead of them. Merstham secured their place in the next round of the Velocity Cup, beating Margate 7-6 on penalties after a 2-2 draw. Yesterday, they lost 2-1 at Sittingbourne in the league, and on Saturday, they host Punjab United, who are currently 3 points ahead of them. South Park were knocked out of the Velocity Cup on Tuesday, losing 3-2 at Ascot United. In league action yesterday, they beat Hastings United 2-1. On Saturday, they travel to Faversham Town, who are 6 points behind the Sparks, who sit at the top of the table. On Monday, Redhill beat Sutton Common Rovers 2-0, but yesterday they lost 1-0 to Knaphill. On Saturday, they travel to Shearwater, who are 5 points behind the Lobsters, who are in third place. And in the Players' Cup, on Wednesday, Brighton lost 1-0 to Spurs. Today, they host Charlton in the WSL, kicking off at 2 o'clock. After the international break, they travel to defending champions Manchester City. Crystal Palace beat Charlton 3-0 in the Players' Cup. Today, they're away to Aston Villa. After the international break, they host West Ham. As we just heard, Charlton lost the Players' Cup in midweek, but today they travel to the Amex to play Brighton. After the international break, they host Manchester United. And that is your

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0: From the Sky News Centre at 4, the Green Party has decided to define racist Zionism as racist. More than 1,000 members backed the move, with 813 opposed. It sets into party policy that Zionism, the movement to develop and protect a Jewish state in Israel, will be treated as any other form of racism. Our political correspondent Alex Rogers says leader Zach Polanski skipped the vote.
1: He's just one of many of the leadership team who have expressed serious doubts about this. There is a sense of disarray now because the leadership is so divided. They're going to have to go out into their communities and defend a policy which they themselves spoke against.
0: Israel's foreign ministry says the Greens have become a body that gives legitimacy to terrorism. The Justice Secretary has insisted the court backlog in England and Wales will fall during this parliament as plans to scrap jury trials are watered down. Sir Keir Starmer wanted judge-led hearings for all but the most serious offences, which will now be limited to fraud and financial cases. A Metropolitan Police officer is due in court tomorrow morning charged with sexually assaulting two women. PC Islam Abdel Hadi, who's 43, is accused of carrying out the attacks while on duty in January 2020 and in February last year. Parents earning over £100,000 a year will be eligible for free childcare under new Conservative proposals. The announcement comes as their party conference opens in Birmingham. Rugby League Super League champions Wakefield are parading through the city to celebrate winning the grand final. Trinity ended their 58-year wait for the league title with a 23-10 victory over Warrington at Old Trafford. They are just the sixth club to get their name on the trophy. And now to F1, where Max Verstappen has won a rain-hit F1 Bahrainian Grand Prix in Malaysia. The race was delayed by an hour and a half after multiple cars broke down in the wet conditions. That's the very latest. I'm Stevie Schillinglaw.

Chris Montez kicking off the final hour of the Sunday Colour Supplement this afternoon there with the More I See You. Nick Hutchings here, hello, with you till 5 o'clock this afternoon. What we've got coming up? Well, very shortly we'll have the What's On Guide. We'll have one more interview from Katie Child's visit to the Macmillan Coffee Morning the other week. This one's with the Mayor of Reigate Menster, Councillor Nick Harrison. So he'll be here shortly speaking to Katie Child. One more from our featured artist of the week, the Pet Shop Boys. And then we'll have that countdown of the most requested artists of last week here on Radio Red Hill. But yes, like I said, we're going to start off with the What's On Guide. Here we go, the What's On Guide for the week commencing the 4th of October. We start in Dorking at Pitbrook House, where on Friday the Screaming Blue Murder Comedy Club is back. Advance tickets for that are £13.50. On the day, tickets are £15.50. The show starts at 8.30 and it's strictly 18+. On Saturday the 24th of October, Claytime, A Play With Clay, is interactive theatre for young children over the age of 3. Tickets are £12 for that and the show starts at 2. On Friday the 30th of October, Dr. Catherine Harcutt presents Vampirology. Tickets are £13 and the talk starts at 7.30. The age guidance for that is over 16s. Now, at the Hawth on Thursday in Crawley this week, it's the Dolly Show. Tickets are £31. The music begins at 7.30. On Friday, it's Arrival, The Hits of ABBA. Tickets for that start at £29.50 and the show begins at 7.30. On Sunday, the Animal Guys present Amazing Animals, suitable for anyone over 5. Adult tickets start at £18, with children at £16 for that. That show starts at 2.30. Then, on Wednesday the 14th, Imperial Classic Ballet presents Swan Lake. Tickets are £45 or £42 for concessions, and the performance starts at 7.30. On Thursday the 15th, it's Barry Steele's The Roy Orbison Story. Tickets are £36, and the music starts at 7:30. At Epsom Playhouse on Tuesday, comedian Callie Beaton presents her latest show. Tickets are £20 and the show starts at 7.30. Next Tuesday, the 13th, Con Artists Theatre Company presents Jane Eyre. Tickets are £24 or £15 for children and the curtain goes up at 7.30. On Wednesday, the 14th of October, it's Beyond the Barricade 2026. Tickets for that start at £27 and the music starts at 7.30. And that is your What's On Guide for the week commencing the 4th of October. And as you can tell, we're going to go back to Roy Orbison. On Thursday the 15th of October, Barry Steele's The Roy Orbison Story is on at the Hawth. Here he is with Oh Pretty Woman.

0: Roy Orbison, A Pretty Woman. Now, the Macmillan Coffee Morning also brought a visit from the Mayor of Reigate and Banstead, Nick Harrison. Katie Child spoke to him about his role and why the centre matters to the community.
1: So I've now bumped into the Mayor of Reigate and Banstead, Nick Harrison. Well, in fact, you're the last Mayor of Reigate and Banstead, aren't
2: you? I am indeed. I am the last Mayor. We are being abolished, as people may know, as the new East Surrey Council takes over. The councillors for the new East Surrey area were all elected last May, and they are getting very busy in organising themselves to take over functions of the county and five boroughs. Big job.
1: Yes, I imagine. It's all change, isn't it?
2: It is indeed.
1: Yeah, so what's going to happen next year then, when it comes to the mayorship?
2: Interesting question. I mean, East Surrey will have a chairman, and maybe that chair will become a mayor, but it will start as a chairman, or a chair, I should say. The other thing that is changing locally is there will be separate town councils in Redhill and Reigate. So that would mean a mayor of Reigate and a mayor of Redhill alongside the existing mayor of Hawley. And we are looking in the north of the borough, north of the M25 for the VA, a parish council.
1: Wow. Lots of
2: so we'll have a surfeit of mayors, maybe.
1: Lots of mayors.
2: Yes.
1: Excellent. And I guess that will be quite different, actually, for when you go into the new year.
2: Yeah, quite busy at the moment. Then I am a civic mayor, what's known as civic mayor. I'm not like Andy Burnham was in Manchester. I don't have executive powers. My role is really to promote the council and its services, meet volunteers, the community, schools, 100th birthdays, all sorts of things of that sort, really to promote social cohesion in the borough. So that's my role. I'm not running the entire council.
1: And you get to go to wonderful events like this, like the Macmillan Coffee Morning.
2: It is great. There's some great, really good cake.
1: There isn't. I mean, I can see the cake here, actually. It's quite a lovely selection. Have you tried any yet?
2: I've tried the ginger cake, which I think is superb, yeah.
1: Well, I bet that goes really well with a coffee.
2: It does. It's very good.
1: Brilliant. So as mayor, you have your themes of the year. What are your themes this year?
2: Well, my theme is change. I've talked about the change in the councils, but I have chosen two charities to work with. One of them is in the north of the borough in Tadworth. It's called The Mighty. It's a youth club in an area that's quite challenged. And in the south, I have the Age Concern, Merstham, Reigate and Redhill. So that's dealing with the other end of the age spectrum. But of course, I'm very happy to support all charities and voluntary groups if you're interested in me coming along.
1: Excellent. Do you think it's quite a different year then?
2: Yes. I'm really trying to be very busy and do everything I can possibly do, and learning from other mayors and what they said worked well and what they wish they had done. So we've got quite a number of events because we are the last knockings, as it were, of the council. So one of the things we're doing, and this is on the 11th of October, Sunday 11th of October, we have awarded Freedom of the Borough to four of our cadet units, Army, Navy and Air Force, and we've awarded them Freedom of the Borough. It's very quite usual to give that to a regiment or an individual, but we've awarded the cadet units, which are so important in developing youngsters, giving them skills, working to develop themselves, be leaders in the future. So it's really important, really exciting. So we've awarded them that, and they're parading in Priory Park on the 11th of October. It's an open-air event, public very welcome, so hope to see you there.
1: Brilliant. And of course, we are here for the Macmillan Coffee Morning.
2: Oh, yes. Cake, coffee, and of course, Macmillan, we're here at East Surrey Hospital, and it's such an important function. More of us get cancer these days. And it's brilliant. This unit is right on the doorstep of the hospital. It provides a chat, support, all sorts of functions for the people who get, you know, that devastating news, maybe for the first time and then coming to grips with it. So it's a support service, and it's obviously a national service, But we're very fortunate in Redhill to have it on our doorstep.
1: And it really is a wonderful space as well. Nice calming space.
2: And they're happening all over the country, aren't they, this period? And I've got a couple of others to go to.
1: Oh, have you?
2: Oh. On Saturday and Sunday.
1: Oh, gosh. More cake.
2: More cake.
1: Pretty well. Thank you very much, Mr. Mayor.
2: Not at all. I've enjoyed it. Thank you.
0: And there we are. Thank you ever so much to Katie Child for all those interviews from the McMillan Coffee Morning a couple of Fridays ago here at the McMillan Centre at the East Surrey Hospital, speaking to lots of interesting people, and lovely to hear from the Mayor there. And I will be popping down to the Priory in Reigate next Sunday for the Freedom of the Borough ceremony, as mentioned there, and hopefully get to talk to some people, and we'll be able to play those out on the Sunday Colour Supplement as well. Now, Mr. Mayor Nick Harrison there spoke about many changes he was making, and his theme was change, so I thought I'd play David Bowie to round things off there.

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2: And welcome back to the Sunday Colour Supplement here on Radio Redhill. Our featured artists this afternoon are the Pet Shop Boys. It's Chris Lowe's birthday today. One more coming from them now. I've played jolly ones this afternoon, I think. This is, I wouldn't normally do that kind of thing.

There we go. Third one for the Pet Shop Boys this afternoon. I wouldn't normally do this kind of thing there. Played for Chris Lowe. It's his birthday today. Born this day in 1959. Right. Well, it's nearly 4:30, so it's probably time to start doing the countdown of the most requested artists of last week. Starting off with, well, we've actually got 7 or 8 with them, the second most requested, with I think probably 3. Yeah, 3 plays since last weekend, and then 1 with 5 plays since last weekend. He's at number 1, clearly by 2 points. So let's see who we're going to start with. Oh, it's Queen.

One of the advantages of doing this is you can play ones we don't normally play, and that's Breakthrough by Queen, one of our many second most requested artists of last week. It's a bit warm, so I've had to open the windows. Joining Queen in that second most requested slot with three plays since last week is Neil Diamond. This is Beautiful Noise.

Beautiful Noise by Neil Diamond. And from a beautiful noise to a rock noise. Here's Led Zeppelin.

Rambling on with the rest of our second most requested artists of last week, with three plays since last Sunday. That's Led Zeppelin, and that one was Ramble On. Here's Cliff.

take a theme. For example, countries, animals, or outer space, and choose around seven songs relating to that theme. Well, that's just what I've done on Theme for a Dream. Learn a few trivia facts about the artists and take on the occasional musical challenge. Yes, this is Chris Knott welcoming you to join me on Tuesday evenings at 8 o'clock for Theme for a Dream, the theme show with that little bit

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2: And welcome back to the final part of the most requested artists of last week here on the Sunday Colour Supplement. Nick Hutchings with you till 5 o'clock. I've got two more to play from the second most requested list of acts who have had three plays since last week. The first of whom?
3: Freeze, I'm Ma Baker. Put your hands in the air. 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
2: A bony M. This is Ma Baker.
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There goes our coming up to our final second most requested artist of the afternoon. It's Barry Manilow. We'll see if we can find him. He's in the Bermuda Triangle.

0: Lovely stuff there. Barry Manilow, Blue Bermuda Triangle. Our final artist with three requests last week, coming in second place. There was plenty of them. I didn't play anything by Adele because I already played Adele this afternoon. And yes, so that was all of those. So who is the most requested artist of last week? It's this gentleman with five plays since last Sunday.
1: Counting days,

It's your love I'm lost in. Your love I'm lost in. Your love I'm lost in. And I'm tired of being so exhausted. Your love I'm lost in. Your love I'm lost in. Your love I'm

And we finished with Lewis Capaldi there. Most requested artist of last week with 5 requests. That was Bruises. And that brings us to the end of the Sunday Colour Supplement for this afternoon. What a number of thanks I have to give. Thank you to Katie Child and everyone she met at the Macmillan Centre the other week for the coffee morning. What a lovely set of interviews. Hope you enjoyed hearing those. And I should also thank Sean Wallace for the sports report and for the What's On guide as well. If you enjoyed the Sunday Colour Supplement this afternoon, you can hear it again this evening from 10 o'clock, or if you missed any, from 10 o'clock tonight. Before that, from 8, your Sunday requests are repeated. So if you had a piece of music and you didn't manage to catch it this morning, listen between 8 and 10 for that this evening. After me, it will be the Hospital Chapel service just after the news at 5 o'clock. All God with Nigel Gray, then at 5:30, and at 7 o'clock, Erwin Davis will be here with They Don't Write Them Like That Anymore. If you've got a request for tomorrow, listen between 8:30 and 10. Your Monday request will be here from then. I do believe that's Nigel presenting that tomorrow night from 8:30. Other than that, I'll be back from 10 o'clock tomorrow morning. And I'd just like to say thank you to everyone for listening. Hope you enjoyed the musical choice today. And please get well very soon. I've been Nick Hutchings. Good afternoon for now.

0: From the Sky News Centre at 5, Israel is accusing the Green Party of legitimising terrorism after it adopted a controversial motion that Zionism is racist. Party policy now states that the movement to develop and protect a Jewish state in Israel will be treated as any other form of racism. 56% of those who voted backed the move, but leader Zach Polanski skipped it. And it's a sharply divisive issue among party members at the conference in Brighton.
1: The motion has set a beginning of very huge change in the political map of the UK and the world.
2: I would rather have been attacked for being a lentil-eating, sandal-wearing hippie than perhaps what we're going to be attacked on now.
0: Some fraud and financial offences will be allowed to be heard solely by a judge in England and Wales. Andy Burnham's government has scrapped plans to scrap jury trials for all but the most serious cases. Kemi Badenoch declared the Conservatives are for the future as she opened their annual conference in Birmingham. An extension of free childcare to higher earners is among today's new pledges. The Tory leader also followed Margaret Thatcher in publishing a 100-page booklet about how she'd govern as Prime Minister, and she shared her ideas with party members.
3: For too long, politicians have announced targets and devised complicated schemes without asking what was actually causing the problem. Lots of people are trying to fix symptoms. I want to fix the causes.
0: Labour saying they're stuck in the past. And a Metropolitan Police officer has been charged with sexually assaulting two women. PC Islam Abdelhadi is accused of two separate incidents while on duty. Brazilians are voting in a high-stakes presidential election. If neither front-runner, the incumbent Lula da Silva, or the son of former leader Jair Bolsonaro get 50%, there'll be a runoff later this month. Now to sport, and Thomas Tuchel has called up Manchester City fullback Rico Lewis to the England squad. He's added ahead of Tuesday's Nations League fixture against the Czech Republic at Wembley. That's the latest. I'm Stevie Shillinglaw.

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1: Welcome to this Ecumenical Liturgy of the Word. A special welcome to those who are joining us on Hospital Radio. My name is Margaret McGettrick, and I'm a member of the chaplaincy team here. The theme of our service today is welcoming the presence of God in our lives. Our hymns today give us some insights into Jesus' teaching on this theme. Our first hymn, Abide With Me, speaks of how we need God's mercy every passing hour. In our second hymn, Dear Lord and Father of Mankind, we ask God to take from our souls the stresses and strains of our lives. And in our final hymn, Love Divine or Love's Excelling, we ask God to visit us with his life and salvation. We need to welcome God into our lives, to recognize his presence when he comes, and to spend time being with him, remaining present with him, listening to him, and being willing to do what we hear him say. What prevents us from doing this is to be so worried and anxious about other things that we miss the opportunity to feast on his presence. Our first hymn is Abide With Me, and it's number 2 in your hymn books.

Brothers and sisters, let us bless the Lord who went about doing good and healing the sick. Blessed be God, now and forever. Blessed be God, now and forever. Amen. Lord Jesus, you healed the sick. Lord, have mercy. Lord, have mercy. Lord Jesus, you forgave sinners. Christ, have mercy. Christ, have mercy. Lord Jesus, you give us yourself to heal us and bring us strength. Lord, have mercy. Lord, have mercy. The Lord be with you and also with you. A reading from the Holy Gospel according to Luke. Glory to you, O Lord. Jesus came to a village, and a woman named Martha welcomed him into her house. She had a sister called Mary, who sat down at the Lord's feet and listened to him speaking. Now Martha, who was distracted with all the serving, came to him and said, "Lord, do you not care that my sister's leaving me to do the serving all by myself? Please tell her to help me." But the Lord answered, "Martha, Martha," he said, "you worry and fret about so many things, and yet few are needed. Indeed, only one. It is Mary who's chosen the better part, and it's not to be taken from her." The Gospel of the Lord. Praise to you, Lord Jesus Christ. In our reading today, we hear that Martha invited Jesus into her home, which she shared with Mary and Lazarus in Bethany, which we know is about 2 miles from Jerusalem. Mary sat at Jesus' feet in the manner of a disciple and listened to what he had to say. Martha was busy preparing the meal. Martha lost her temper and complained to Jesus that Mary should be helping her. Jesus responded that Martha was worried and fretful, but only one thing mattered, and Mary had chosen it. There have been many interpretations of this passage. What was the one thing that mattered? There was an ancient Jewish tradition that in the world to come, the coming kingdom of God, there would be no eating and drinking, but the righteous would sit with crowns on their heads, feasting on the brightness of the divine presence. The divine presence was what was important. Perhaps Jesus, as a Jew, was aware of this tradition. Was he highlighting the importance of his followers simply being in his presence? At any rate, we know that Mary sat at Jesus' feet listening to him speaking, and we know that the one thing included taking the time to be with Jesus and listen to him. The Old Testament reading for today tells the story of Abraham and Sarah. One day at the oak at Mamre, 3 strangers arrived. Moses said, "Do not pass your servant by." He welcomed them into his home, washed their feet and fed them. They promised to visit again in a year when Sarah will then have a son. God had come in the ordinariness of Moses' life, unrecognized as a stranger. We know that Jesus is present in our neighbour. We love him when we love our neighbour. The parable of the Good Samaritan illustrates that every man is my neighbour, even my enemy. So we must take the time to be present to and listen not only to Jesus, but also to all who we invite into the hospitality of our hearts and our homes. Spiritually, we feast when we make time to be with him, receiving his love into our hearts and listening what he has to say to us. This means taking time out occasionally from our everyday tasks simply to be with him, basking in the sunshine of his glorious presence. Psalm 16 tells us that in his presence is fullness of joy. And we all want and need this joy. The initiative of welcome was Martha's to invite Jesus into her home,
But once there, he spoke and was listened to by Mary. We as Christians were given at baptism the Holy Spirit gift of piety. This is the gift of being able to hear God speaking to us, together with the willingness to do what he asks of us. This was the gift that Mary experienced and Martha missed. He comes, we have a personal encounter with him, he speaks, we listen and respond, and we thus become disciples. Just being in his presence fills us with love, peace and joy. We are humbled and amazed and awed, and we want to bow down to honour and worship him. This happens in a moment of silence and stillness. So what does this reading mean for you and me? We can invite Jesus into our lives. We must watch for him and recognise his presence when he comes, especially in the guise of the stranger. When he comes, we should take some time to be present with him, to listen to him and to be willing to do what he says. Many of us struggle with worry and anxiety. In the Gospel of Matthew, Jesus offers a solution. Jesus said, "Come to me, all you who labour and overburdened, and I will give you rest." We must do this in order to be free to come into God's presence. But how can we do this? One way is to do it in prayer, and we will do this together later in this service, using a beautiful prayer written by Thomas Rover called "Come to Me," which is all about casting your cares onto the Lord. As well as casting your cares onto the Lord, you might find it helpful to reflect at the end of each day by asking yourself three questions. Where was Jesus for me today? When did I experience love, peace, and joy today? And finally, to whom did I show hospitality today? Our second hymn is "Dear Lord and Father of Mankind," number 98 in your hymn book.

Prayers of intercession. May we show hospitality to all, welcoming family, friends, strangers and enemies into our hearts and homes, remembering that some have entertained angels without knowing it. In the strangers who come into our lives, may we see your face, Lord, and serve you. Lord, hear us. Lord, graciously hear us. May we always make some time to be in the presence of God, hearing what he has to say and doing what he asks. Lord, hear us. Lord, graciously hear us. We ask for comfort and strength for all who are ill. We pray for those who are dying or bereaved at this time. We pray for all who care for the sick. Lord, hear us. Lord, graciously hear us. We pray for the intentions of all those who've written their prayer requests and left them in the hospital chapel. Lord, hear us. Lord, graciously hear us. Let us pray together as Jesus taught us. Our Father, which art in heaven, hallowed be thy name. Thy kingdom come. Thy will be done on earth as it is in heaven. Give us this day our daily bread, and forgive us our trespasses, as we forgive those who trespass against us. And lead us not into temptation, but deliver us from evil. For thine is the kingdom, the power, and the glory, now and forever. Amen. The peace of the Lord be with you always, and with your spirit. Let us offer each other a sign of peace. A prayer for those who are anxious and worried. It's called, Come to Me. Come over to me, all you who are restless, and I will teach you how to be quiet, how to leave yourself alone. Come over to me, all you who are anxious. I will change it into a greater belief in my caring. Come over to me, all you who worry what others think about you. It doesn't matter. They misunderstood me. Come over to me, all you who can't stand yourselves. I touched lepers. I can stand just about anything. Come over to me, all you who can't stand other people. I know what is behind their misery. I know the worst in them, and I know it in you. And I embrace you both. Come over to me, all you who fret about the past. I was there. I was part of your past, and I have forgotten all about it. So be like me and forget it too. Come over to me, all of you who can't live peacefully in the present. Come to me now without reserve. This is the way to live peacefully in the present. Come over to me, all you who fear the future. Do not fear. I am your future. Prayer for healing. In the name of Jesus, who is here with us now, and in the power of the Holy Spirit, may you be healed to wholeness in body, mind, and spirit. May he free you from all that harms you, and may he give you his love, his peace, and his joy. Amen. Let us bow our heads and pray for God's blessing. May you know in your life the love of God, the presence of the risen Lord, and the power of the Holy Spirit. Amen. Almighty Father, we thank you for the gift of your holy word. May it be a guide to our feet, a light to our paths, and strength to our lives. Take us and use us to love and serve all your people in the power of the Holy Spirit and in the name of your Son, Jesus Christ, our Lord. Amen. Go in peace to love and serve the Lord.
Thanks be to God. Our service ends with our recessional hymn, which is Love Divine, All Loves Excelling, and it's number 313 in your hymn books.

0: This afternoon's chapel service came to you from the Chapel of the Holy Spirit here in the East Surrey Hospital. 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The time is now 28 minutes past five. All Gold is next.
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1: Did you know that breakfast is the most important meal of the day? 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

All Gold Golden Fact File now looks at the career of Don and Phil, the Everly brothers. Both Don, born 1937, and Phil, born 1939, had early show business experience, appearing on their parents' radio show in 1955, singing hillbilly gospel material. Their first recording for the US Columbia label in 1956 came as a result of encouragement from family friend Chet Atkins. Entitled The Sun Keeps Shining, it was not a hit, but featured the harmonising that was later to bring them chart success. They changed record labels in 1957 and immediately had a smash hit with Bye Bye Love, which they followed up with songs like Wake Up Little Susie, All I Have to Do is Dream, and Bird Dog. Then in 1960, they switched record labels again to newly formed Warner Brothers, and their number one hit, both sides of the Atlantic, was Cathy's Clown. This record was the very first release on Warner Brothers in the UK. That was the early career of the Everly Brothers, here on All Gold from Radio Red Hill.

All Gold from Radio Redhill on a Sunday evening with me, Nigel Gray. We have the news from Sky News coming up in just a few moments, and then after that we're back with an hour more of All Gold from Radio Redhill.

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From the Sky News Centre at 6, the Green Party's 5 MPs say there's no conflict between supporting the rights of Palestinians and the rights of Jewish people. Members at the party conference in Brighton voted in favour of a policy that says Zionism, the movement to develop and protect a Jewish state in Israel, is

0: racist. 56% backed the motion, and Shadow Home Secretary Chris Phillips calling the move potentially anti-Semitic.
1: I think that's completely wrong. It's a stereotypical and potentially anti-Semitic characterisation, and the Green Party needs to put its house in order and do a lot more to combat the virulent anti-Semitism that is apparently rife in their ranks.
0: The Justice Secretary's insisted the court backlog in England and Wales will fall during this Parliament as plans to scrap jury trials are watered down. Sir Keir Starmer wanted judge-led hearings for all but the most serious offences, which will now be limited to fraud and financial cases. A Metropolitan Police officer has been charged with sexually assaulting two women. PC Islam Abdel Hadi is accused of two separate incidents while on duty. Parents earning over £100,000 a year will be eligible for free childcare under new Conservative plans. The announcement comes as their party conference gets underway in Brighton. The city of Wakefield is celebrating its club's Rugby League Super League Grand Final win. Trinity have been on an open-top bus parade after clinching their first silverware since 1968 with a 23-10 victory over Warrington at Old Trafford. And head coach Darrell Powell says it's made him emotional to discover what it means to the crowds.
2: The way it went, the way the boys played, but then to come here today and see so many people who, you know, when somebody supports a club, they're so passionate about it, you know, and these people coming out here today, it's been phenomenal.
0: And those who tried to get their hands on Glastonbury tickets had little time to do so. The general sale sold out in less than 45 minutes this morning. People lucky enough to get one paid more than £400. That's the latest. I'm Stevie Shillinglaw.

0: 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After this programme at 7pm, you have an hour in the company of Erwin Davies. 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
1: Hello, I'm Nick Hutchings. Why not join me between 10 and 1, Monday to Saturday, for a mixture of music and fun? I'll have the tunes you want to hear interspersed with facts from this day in history. I'll also have the local news so you can keep up with what's happening. That's 10 to 1, Monday to Saturday. You know, that bit between breakfast and lunch. I look forward to your company.
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Here again is the All Gold Golden Fact File. This time we're following the early career of the Beatles, whose original lineup was John Lennon, Paul McCartney, George Harrison, Stuart Sutcliffe, and Pete Best. After becoming a local success in Liverpool, the group began to work in Hamburg, West Germany, with performances that were high in energy if short in polish. Their first studio records were in Germany as a backing group for Tony Sheridan. Discovered by Liverpool record shop manager Brian Epstein in 1961, by which time Stuart Sutcliffe had left the group, the Beatles cut a demo record for Decca, but were rejected in favour of Brian Poole and the Tremolos. Finally, Brian Epstein convinced the then minor Parlophone label to give them an audition, and George Martin signed up the group in late 1962 and suggested the replacement of Pete Best, who was succeeded by Ringo Starr. Their first single, Love Me Do, only reached number 17 in the UK, but Please Please Me in 1963 got to number 2, and From Me to You was their first number 1. Stay tuned now to All Gold for the Beatles.

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Stay tuned after the news at 7 o'clock for an hour in the company of Erwin Davis. 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

0: From the Sky News Centre at 7, the Greens have declared themselves an anti-Zionist party. 56% of members voted in favour of making the movement to develop and protect a Jewish state in Israel racist. The Israeli Foreign Ministry says the party is legitimising terrorism. Adrian Ramsey, one of their five MPs and a former co-leader, isn't happy either.
1: I'm deeply sad that this motion has passed. It doesn't reflect my view, and I don't think it reflects long-standing Green principles either, because the Green Party has always believed in the right of all peoples around the world to self-determination, and indeed that was reflected in our manifesto from the last general election.
0: Some fraud and financial offences will be allowed to be heard solely by a judge in England and Wales. Andy Burnham's government has scrapped plans to scrap jury trials for all but the most serious cases. The lawyer of a woman who alleges she was drugged and gang raped by Cornell University students says she's been intimidated. Thomas Dufour claims

0: claims people have threatened to silence or harm his client if she doesn't withdraw her civil lawsuit. The president of the New York establishment says he's deeply disturbed by the allegation from 2024 after prosecutors reopened their investigation. Joan Brumberg is a former head of women's studies at Cornell.
1: I hope it doesn't become divisive. I hope people understand that Jane Doe was criminally assaulted and that something needs to happen, that universities and colleges that have Greek systems need to rethink them.
0: Conservative leader Kemi Badenoch promised to fix Britain as she opened her party's conference in Birmingham. She set out plans to tighten welfare spending and offer free childcare for higher-earning parents. In sport, Wales kick off their second consecutive home game in the Nations League inside a week later this hour when they face Denmark. The Republic of Ireland, meanwhile, are in Serbia to take on Israel after another controversial build-up to the fixture. And Max Verstappen won the Bahrainian Grand Prix in Malaysia to secure a first victory of the Formula One season. That's the latest. I'm Stevie Schilling-Law.
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Hello and welcome to this program, They Don't Write Them Like That Anymore. My name is Irvin Davis and it's good to have your company, so why not relax and enjoy this program where we look back at the musical styles of years gone by and recall once again the work of composers and artists who have been household names. The next 60 minutes will, I promise you, cause a memory stir or two, when you'll ask yourself the question, was it those many years ago that I enjoyed that particular song? Because it seems just like yesterday. For those of you who had a yearning for the big band sound, there could be no better way of starting the program as we join Benny Goodman with Jersey Bounce.

0: Yes, a lively beginning with Benny Goodman's Jersey Bounce, which conjures up a picture of those packed dance halls and clubs with dancers writhing into the early hours. Tell you what imagination I've got. The days when you actually touched your dancing partner, those were. Mind you, things were still bouncing along 30 years later. You still had hold of your partner as you twirled and, if you were athletic enough, threw her over your shoulder. After all, what else could you do when Bill Haley and his Comets came to town?
1: 1, 2, 1, 2, 3 o'clock, 4 o'clock, rock. 5, 6, 7 o'clock, 8 o'clock, rock. 9, 10, 11 o'clock, 12 o'clock, rock, we're gonna rock.

Bill Haley certainly brought an exciting experience to this country, and both young and old were captured and drawn into the new era of musical expression. Let's face it, you had to be fit to take to the dance floor in those days. A change of pace now as we turn to the great crooner Frank Sinatra. Many people have expressed their opinions regarding the strengths and weaknesses of Frank Sinatra. His was an exceptional talent, and he also possessed a generous and humorous spirit. The late Princess Grace of Monaco related a lovely story of the time she was filming in East Africa with Clark Gable and Ava Gardner. It was near Christmas, and they were all pretty homesick, I suppose. Frank Sinatra was with them on location, but one day he disappeared for a couple of days to Nairobi to return with numerous gifts and ornaments. Christmas Eve arrived, and under that starry African sky, Sinatra appeared with 60 Congolese Africans singing French Christmas carols, and he was dressed as Father Christmas. Well, that was Frank Sinatra the friend. This is Frank Sinatra the singer.

Yes, Frank Sinatra with The Girl from Ipanema, one of his nicest numbers, I always think. From an American singer, let's look at some homegrown talent now, and in particular, a man with a very powerful voice, and with his good looks was groomed for stardom. The man was David Whitfield. David had come a long way from his job as a cement mixer operator in Hull. At the peak of his career, David, who was famous for songs like I Believe and Answer Me, Oh My Love, sold 750,000 records a year, and his earnings reached, and wait for this, £500 a week. Let's remind ourselves of David Whitfield's great talent as he gives us once again Karamia.

Yes, the really powerful voice of David Whitfield with Karamea. When you hear that voice, you can understand why he turned to his first love, which was opera, after a certain period of time in his life. You're listening, if I may remind you, to They Don't Write Them Like That Anymore with me, Owen Davis, here on Radio Red Hill.

Yes, now come on, who was that? His name was Ronnie. Are you with me? Ronnie Carroll, yes, of course. Singing his heart out there with Roses Are Red. Now, when Ronnie smiled, if you remember, his face seemed to open up from ear to ear. There were a number of family groups around in the British music scene in the 50s, and they all had their particular successes. There were the Beverly Sisters, the Kay Sisters, and three well-groomed lads from Hornchurch in Essex. They were Mike, Tony and Dennis, who made up the King Brothers trio, and a very good trio they were too. I must admit that perhaps I'm slightly biased because I knew them and their family at that time. Dennis, of course, became a musical arranger, and much of his work can be heard today. Here's a reminder of their more successful number, A White Sport Coat.

Yeah, the very popular and talented King Brothers there singing about a white sport coat. Well, if they were singing about that coat of theirs, then Guy Mitchell had a totally different colour in his mind. Red feathers and a hooly hooly skirt.

Yes, the vigorous tones of Guy Mitchell giving way now to a more gentle singer, really. The name Pat Boone may mean something to you. Pat was a family favourite, all right, in the sort of boy next door image. And, you know, you can imagine him walking up your pathway, knocking on your door, and the mother saying, "Oh, do come in." Anyway, Hollywood also recognised his talents and they beckoned him to star in a string of feature films. The film April Love was just the right vehicle for Pat Boone, of course. And here he is now with the theme music from the film of the same name.

Yes, that really was a different musical era, wasn't it? It was easy to see why Hollywood was so enthusiastic about Pat Boone. People were equally enthusiastic about the great Ella Fitzgerald, and no program such as this would be complete without a song from this truly great artist. She became a legend in her own lifetime and inspired millions of fans all over the world. How did she do this? Well, I suggest that her rare gift of clarity of diction, her perfect pitch, and her ability to interpret the lyrics of the greatest songwriters of her time had much to do with it. And you know that she never really conquered her stage fright. Amazing, isn't it? Well, stage fright or not, here is Ella Fitzgerald now with that marvellous Rodgers and Hart number, Manhattan.

0: Yes, when you say great about an artist, you sometimes wonder whether the adjective has been correctly selected. In the case of Ella Fitzgerald, there is no other way of describing her other than being great with Manhattan. Well, they certainly didn't write songs which were the stock in trade of Tennessee Ernie Ford anymore. His deep voice, coupled with a spiritual feeling, produced memorable recordings. At the top of that list must be this next number, which gave us the very unusual sound of 16 tons.
1: Some people say a man is made out of mud. A poor man's made out of muscle and blood. Muscle and blood and skin and bones. A mind that's weak and a back that's strong. You load 16 tons, what do you get? Another day older and deeper.

morning, it was drizzling rain. Fighting and trouble are my middle name. I was raised in the canebrake by an old mama lion. Can't know a high-toned woman make me walk the line. You load 16 tons, what do you get?

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1: A lot of men didn't, a lot of men died. One fist of iron, the other of steel. If the right one don't get you, then the left one will. You load 60.

0: to the company store.
1: Yes, the very special voice of Tennessee, Ernie Ford, with 16 Tons. It takes you back, you know, and you remember where you were when you listened to certain of these numbers. Now, the Ted Heath Band in its heyday was so popular indeed. I remember meeting Ted in a bar in Torquay, of all places, and it was quite an experience because he was there for two or three nights, and my friend and I went back night after night, and we became quite pally by the end of it all. Anyway, we've had a close look at solo artists in this program, so let's have a close look now at the British band formed in 1945, which, as I said, was Ted Heath. And he came into his own immediately after the war. To begin with, Ted found it hard going, it seems, but he was a far-sighted man, and he refused to compromise. He was happy for the public to catch up with his ideas when they were ready for the sound he had to offer. In time, it all paid off, because when Ted Heath and the boys appeared at the Carnegie Hall, for instance, the star of the show, Nat King Cole, walked up to the microphone and said, "All British bands are great, especially this one."

The truly great sound of the Ted Heath Orchestra there with Swinging Shepherd Blues, one of his great numbers. I'm not certain of the truth of the story, but I seem to recall that whilst many bands shared their players, Ted Heath insisted that his players only appeared in the Ted Heath Orchestra. Perhaps that's why they were so successful for such a long time. Now, I told you how Nat King Cole admired the Ted Heath sound. Well, millions around the world admired his sound too, and it's interesting to note how he started. It was back in 1939 when Nat, as a young pianist in a bar, was playing Sweet Lorraine, when a drunken customer insisted on hearing the song sung. In order to avoid an unpleasant scene, Nat, who could just about remember the words, you can imagine it, can't you? He sheepishly obliged. And that's how one of the great singing careers of the 20th century began. His velvet smooth voice went on to thrill millions, and his death in 1965 was a loss to the world of music. Nat King Cole was a ballad singer par excellence, an artist who is truly unforgettable.

Nat King Cole with Unforgettable, a song which will always be associated with him. And proof, if you needed it, that you are listening to They Don't Write Them Like That Anymore with me, Irwin Davis, here on Radio Red Hill. Nice to have your company. Now, by the late 50s, traditional jazz was all the rage in Britain, and some of the top names in the nation's jazz found themselves with hit records. Kenny Ball and Acca Bilk got into the hit parade with pop treatments of vaguely jazzy tunes. There was also Chris Barber, who, in the opinion of many, was one of the most accomplished of British jazzmen. Barber made a real impression in America, the birthplace of jazz, and we hear his band now with Petite Fleur, taken from the repertoire of Sidney Bechet. This recording features the talented Monty Sunshine.

Yes, the Chris Barber jazz band giving us Petite Fleur featuring Monty Sunshine. The Hollywood film musical has been an enjoyable form of entertainment over the years. The smash hit musical of the 50s next to My Fair Lady was South Pacific, and almost all the show's songs became popular songs like Some Enchanted Evening. This is a ballad, To Love at First Sight, and is sung for us now by opera singer Ezio Pinza, who played a leading role in the original Broadway production. It's worth remembering that when the musical was turned into a film in 1957, Pinza provided Rosano Brazzi with his singing voice. Did you know that? Here then is Some Enchanted Evening, sung by Ezio Pinza.

Yes, that memorable number, Some Enchanted Evening from South Pacific, sung there by Ezio Pinza. There have been all sorts of novelty songs, haven't there? Novelty songs which the public have enjoyed. And Edmundo Ross, do you remember that name? Edmundo Ross and his orchestra played their fair share of them. The Latin American rhythms and the good humour of Edmundo Ross made himself a very popular radio personality indeed. The Wedding Samba, believe it or not, was of Yiddish origin. Would you believe that? And this particular arrangement by Edmundo Ross took it into the hit parade.

Yes, the lavish Edmundo Ross there and his orchestra playing The Wedding Sandwich. Remember him dressed up on the stage. Great TV productions that he produced. Well, we are considering orchestras. Then one has to include the orchestra of course, Glenn Miller. After all, not only did he do so much for the morale in the Second World War, he did it with such a special

Glenn Miller with American Patrol, bringing this program to an end. And don't forget, they really don't write them like that anymore. From me, Irwin Davis, goodbye.

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0: From the Sky News Centre at 8, the five Green MPs have reaffirmed their commitment to supporting the rights of Palestinians and Jewish people. It's after members backed Making Zionism, the movement to develop and protect a Jewish state in Israel, racist. Its foreign ministry is accusing the party of legitimizing terrorism. Rabbi Charlie Baginski is calling on leader Zach Polanski to clarify his position.
1: In these moments that need leadership, both to bring us together and to speak out against racism, then abdicating oneself from the vote and not being speaking says something dramatic, certainly to those of us in the Jewish community.
0: The Justice Secretary claims court backlogs in England and Wales will start falling by the end of this Parliament, despite scrapping plans to curb many jury trials. The Burnham government has overturned Sir Keir Starmer's proposals, claiming they'd have been complicated to implement and slow down the whole package of reforms. Rape survivor Morwenna Lockman, who's waived her right to anonymity, says further delays to trials are inexcusable.
2: The reality is that there are 81,000 people waiting to go to court. Rape victims are waiting up to 9 years for their trial to be heard. Victims will drop out and rapists will walk free.
0: Kemi Badenoch declared the Conservatives are for the future as she opened their annual conference in Birmingham. An extension of free childcare to higher earners is among today's new pledges. A Metropolitan Police officer is due in court tomorrow charged with sexually assaulting two women. PC Islam Abdel Hadi, who's 43, is accused of carrying out the attacks while on duty in January 2020 and in February last year.

0: last year. Firefighters have been called out to a pub in Glasgow city centre. More than 50 are tackling flames at the Maltman in West Regent Lane. And in sport, Wales are level at 0-0 at home to Denmark in their attempt to win back-to-back wins in the Nations League. The Republic of Ireland are also goalless against Israel in Serbia. And Wakefield have been celebrating a first Rugby League Super League title with their fans. That's the latest. I'm Stevie Shillinglaw.
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0: Hello and welcome to your Sunday Requests. My name is Sarah Jane Vincent, and I am actually joined today by
1: Daisy Gwynne Costello. Hello.
0: Oh, I'm falling over my words a little bit there. Obviously too early in the day for me. Daisy's been round the wards and so's Connor, and we've got some lovely tunes to play for you today. We'll give you a quick rundown, let you know what we will be featuring on the show. So I have one for Simon on the Godston ward. You've asked for The Jam. We are going to do Going Underground.
1: And my request comes for Jolson from the Godston ward. You've requested Moody Blues, Nights in White Satin.
0: Kurt on the Godston ward, we have The Eagles and Desperado.
1: This next request comes from an email. We've got Kel, an ex-Charlwood member, requesting a song from The Smiths.
0: Rochelle on the Godston ward, we have Barbara Streisand, The Way We Were.
1: And Alan on the Sussex ward, you've got something from Rod Stewart coming up.
0: An anonymous member of our Lye ward, we have Led Zeppelin and Stairway to Heaven.
1: Jennifer in the Sussex ward has requested another song by Tony Bennett, Rags and Riches.
0: Roy on the Sussex ward, we have the Pearl Fishers duet, Andrea Bocelli and Bryn Terfel.
1: Jean on the Copthorne ward, we have Cliff Richard, and you've requested anything by him, so we've selected a special choice.
0: Sylvia on the Capel ward, we have the Beatles, Ask Me Why.
1: Rebecca on the Copthorne ward, we have Someone You Loved by Lewis Capaldi.
0: Jean on the Sussex ward, we have Rolling Stones and Dance Little Sister.
1: For an anonymous collective on the Copthorne ward, we have John Denver, Take Me Home, Country Roads.
0: Lloyd on the Copthorne ward, Guns N' Roses and November Rain.
1: Graham on the Copthorne ward, we have Cliff Richard, Move It.
0: David on the Copthorne ward, Guns N' Roses, Sweet Child of Mine.
1: Jan on the Charlton ward, we have What a Wonderful World by Louis Armstrong.
0: And on the Godston ward, we have Leland, and we have Can't Stop by Leland.
1: Monica on the Charlton ward, we have Rock Around the Clock by Bill Haley and the Comets.
0: Jill on the Godston ward, we have Michael Jackson's Thriller.
1: Brenda on the Charlton ward, we have Pretty Woman by Roy Orbison.
0: Criselle, one of our staff members on the Godston ward, we have Taylor Swift and Shake It Off.
1: Barbara on the Charlton ward, we have one of my favourites, Don't Stop by Fleetwood Mac.
0: And I think that's the lot for today. So how brilliant is that going to be? So we're going to go to the top of the pile. My first is for Simon on the Godston ward. Hello to you. You asked for Anything by The Jam. So we've chosen for you Going Underground.

0: A great one to kick the show off. And that was The Jam, Going Underground. And that was especially for Simon on the Godston Ward. We're going to play some Van Halen for you tomorrow.
1: This next request is for Julesson on the Godston Ward. You've requested Moody Blues, Nights in White Satin. And this request also goes out to your son, whose birthday was yesterday. So happy birthday to your son.

0: That was Moody Blues by Knights in White Satin, an excellent choice from Jolson on the Godstone Ward.
1: Now, this one is for Kurt, who's on the Godstone Ward. You asked for the Eagles. You did ask for Over the Horizon, but unfortunately, we don't have that in our library, which surprised me. But we do, and that was the Over the Horizon is the first line of the tune in the city. As I say, we don't have that, but we do have this one, and it's kind of, well, I think it's quite similar. So I do hope you like this one just as much, Kurt. It's Desperado by the Eagles.

0: Desperado by the Eagles, and that was for Kurt on the Godston Ward, and we've got some more Eagles for you tomorrow, so stay tuned.
1: This next request came to us via email, and it's from an ex-Childhood member, Kel, and you've requested Big Marsh Strikes Again by the Smiths.

0: That was Big Mouth Strikes Again, one of my favourites by The Smiths, for Kel, an ex-Charwood ward member.
1: Now this one is for Rochelle on the Godston ward, and you asked for any Barbara Streisand, and I looked all the way through the list. She's done some crackers. I hope you like this one. It's The Way We Were.

0: Barbara Streisand there, and The Way We Were from the 1973 film of the same name, starring Barbara Streisand and Robert Redford. And that was for Rochelle on the Godstone Ward, and we've got some more Barbara Streisand for you tomorrow.
1: Oh, lovely. And this next request comes from the Sussex Ward for Alan. You've requested Maggie May by Rod Stewart.

0: That was Maggie May by Rod Stewart. And Alan, on the Sussex Ward, you requested that to dedicate it to all of the staff and all the wards, especially in the Sussex Ward, for you. And we will be right back just after a few words from Katie Child. Breakfast in
1: bed. Did you know that breakfast is the most important meal of the day? Here on Radio Redhill, our breakfast menu is sure to wake you up and get you ready to begin your day. Have a cup of tea full to the brim of birthday stars. The frying pan is hot and sizzling with a breakfast brain teaser, and the toast has just popped with a list of local theatrical events. Add that to a splash of fresh orange juice blended together with all your favourite tunes. 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
1: Welcome back to your Sunday requests. And this one is for Roy on the Sussex Ward. And you had some Verdi yesterday. Today we've got the Pearlfishers duet for you. And it's featuring Andrea Bocelli and Bryn Terfel.

0: That was the Pearl Fishers duet, and that was sung by Andrea Pocelli and Bryn Terfel, and that was especially for Roy on the Sussex ward. And Roy, we've got Catherine Jenkins and Kiri Takanawa singing the flower duet for you tomorrow.
1: Oh, lovely. This next request comes from the Sussex ward for Jennifer, and you've requested even more Tony Bennett, and we've chosen for you Rags and Riches.

0: That was Rags to Riches by Tony Bennett for Jennifer on the Sussex Ward.
1: Now, this next one is for an anonymous person on the Lye Ward. You asked for any Led Zeppelin. You had a whole lot of love yesterday. So now we've got another Led Zeppelin for you. And sit back and relax. We've got 8 minutes of this. Yes, you've guessed it. It's Stairway to Heaven.

0: to heaven.
1: Stairway to Heaven there, Led Zeppelin. Hope you enjoyed that. That was the full version. And that was for our anonymous member of the Lie Ward. And you wanted to dedicate it to your mother.
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0: A lovely upbeat song. That was Cliff Richard, I Could Easily Fall in Love With You, for Jean on the Copthorne ward.
1: Now, Sylvia is on the Capel ward, and you said any Beatles would be nice. So I've chosen for you this one. I haven't heard this in a long time, so I hope you enjoy it. It's Ask Me Why.

0: Ask Me Why by the Beatles. I hope you like that one. As I say, I haven't heard that one for a long time. So Sylvia on the Cape Award, I hope that did the trick.
1: It's actually my first time listening to that song and I liked it very much.
0: Good.
1: Yeah, and this next request is for Rebecca on the Cop Form Ward. You've requested anything by Lewis Capaldi, so we selected Someone You Loved.

0: That was Someone You Loved by Lewis Capaldi for Rebecca on the Copthorne Ward.
1: Now, Jean is on the Sussex Ward, and you had Rolling Stones' Jumping Jack Flash yesterday. We've got more Rolling Stones for you with Dance Little Sister.

0: Dance Little Sister by the Rolling Stones, and that was for Jean on the Sussex Ward. And you had asked for any 60s, which you had yesterday, but I stuck in a little 1974. I hope you liked that. And that was from the album It's Only Rock and Roll. So we're going to be right back after we hear about a programme we've got coming up later on today.
1: On this week's special edition of the Sunday Colour Supplement, we were visiting this year's Macmillan Coffee Morning at the East Surrey Hospital, meeting the staff and volunteers, plus the Mayor of Reigate and Banstead, Councillor Nick Harrison,

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3: Welcome back to your Sunday morning request. This next request is from an anonymous collector on the Copthorne ward, and they've requested John Denver, Take Me Home, Country Roads.

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1: Right, this next one is for Anne on the Godston Ward, and you asked for Leland and Waymaker, but unfortunately we didn't have that in our library. We do have this one though, however, and we hope you like it just as much. It's Can't Stop.

0: Can't Stop by Leland, and that was for Anne on the Godstone Ward, and we're going to play some Pink for you tomorrow.
1: Look forward to that. And this next request is for Graham on the Copthorne Ward, and it's Cliff Richard, Move It.

0: Move It by Cliff Richards for Graham on the Copthorne Ward.
1: Now, Chriselle is one of our staff members on the Godstone Ward. Good morning to you and all our staff members around the hospital. It's so great that you give us requests as well. You asked for Taylor Swift here, and we have Shake It Off.

0: There you go, Taylor Swift there, and Shake It Off. And that was for Chriselle, one of our staff members on the Godston ward. And if you want to know how you can make a request to Radio Red Hill, here is how.
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2: Now, this next request comes from a lovely lady I spoke to on the ward this morning called Jan in the Child and Ward, and she requested this song because of how positive it is and how much light it will bring to the ward. 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

0: That was What's a Wonderful World by Louis Armstrong for Jan on the Children Ward.
1: Now, this is for Jill on the Godston Ward. You asked for any Michael Jackson. We've got She Dances to the Musk, I believe, tomorrow. But today we've got that favourite one that's all a little bit spooky. And we are getting near to Halloween. So here we've got Thriller.

0: That's one heck of a laugh, isn't it? That was Michael Jackson and Thriller, and that was for Jill on the Godstone Ward.
1: It's definitely one of my favourite Jackson songs. This next request is for Monica on the Childen Ward. You've requested Rock Around the Clock by Bill Haley and the Comets.
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0: fantastic request from Monica on the Child and Ward. That was Rock Around the Clock by Bill Haley and the Comets. 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
5: Welcome back to your Sunday requests, and we're almost into the last half an hour of the programme. Now, this one is for David on the Copthorne Ward. It's the first of our Guns N' Roses of today, and you were visiting Rebecca, and you've asked for this one. Hope you like it. It's Sweet Child of Mine.

0: Guns N' Roses, Sweet Child of Mine. And that was David, who was visiting Rebecca on the Copthorne ward.
1: This next request is for Brenda on the Childham ward. Now, this is an unusual request because it wasn't requested by Brenda. It was requested by a friend of hers who was thinking about her and wanted to dedicate it to her. And this is Oh Pretty Woman by Roy Orbison.

0: That was Oh Pretty Woman by Roy Orbison for Brenda on the Child and Ward.
1: Now this one is for Lloyd, and Lloyd's on the Copthorne Ward, and you asked for Guns N' Roses, November Rain, and in brackets you wanted the full version. So here we have 9 minutes, so sit back, relax and have a listen.

0: That was a full version of November Rain, especially for Lloyd on the Copthorne Ward.
1: This next request is for Barbara on the Charlton Ward. And now you've requested this to a very broad audience, and it's dedicated to everybody in Crawley and East Surrey Hospital who might know me in any way. And it's here, and this song is here to inspire you. It's one of my favourite songs by my favourite band. It's Don't Stop, Fleetwood Mac.

0: That's Don't Stop by Fleetwood Mac for Barbara and the Child and Maud.
1: Now we've come to the end of the show, almost, and we've got a couple of tracks. For anyone who hasn't had a request today, we've got a couple coming up for you. We've got Neil Diamond, Forever in Blue Jeans, and Sweetest Taboo from Sade. So goodbye from me, Sarah Jane Vincent.
0: And goodbye from me, Daisy Quinn Costello.
1: And see you next time, and get well soon, everybody. Bye-bye.

That was Forever in Blue Jeans, Neil Diamond. And now we have Sweetest Taboo by Sade. Do enjoy. It's a super song.

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0: From the Sky News Centre at 10, Israel is accusing the Green Party of legitimising terrorism after it adopted a controversial motion that Zionism is racist. Party policy now states that the movement to develop and protect a Jewish state in Israel will be treated as any other form of racism. 56% of those who voted backed the move, but leader Zach Polanski skipped it. It's a sharply divisive issue among members at the party conference in Brighton.
1: The emotion has set a beginning of very huge change in the political map of the UK and the world.
2: I would rather have been attacked for being a lentil-eating, sandal-wearing hippie than perhaps what we're going to be attacked on now.
0: A murder investigation has been launched after the body of a woman was found in Norfolk. Officers uncovered the victim in her 40s at an address in Fernhill and Dursingham in the early hours of this morning. A man, also in his 40s, is being questioned on suspicion of murder. A cabinet minister insists court backlogs in England and Wales will start falling over the course of this parliament. That's despite Andy Burnham's government scrapping the controversial plan to curb jury trials for all but the most serious offences. The move's a U-turn on proposals from Sir Keir Starmer to tackle delays in the system. Justice Secretary Alex Norris admits there's no quick fix.
3: Of course, this will take time to go through parliament. It'll take time to implement. So cases will continue to rise until we have the legislation, but then they will see the significant falls over the next decade that this legislation drives.
0: Parents earning over £100,000 a year will be eligible for free childcare under new Conservative proposals. The announcement comes as their party conference got underway in Birmingham. Firefighters have been called out to a pub in Glasgow city centre. More than 50 crew are tackling flames at the Monkman in West Regent Lane. And Wales missed a chance to make it back-to-back wins in the Nations League with a 1-0 defeat at home to Denmark. Meanwhile, the Republic of Ireland drew 1-1 against Israel in Serbia. That's the latest. I'm Stevie Shillelagh.

Good afternoon. It's Sunday afternoon, just gone 2 o'clock on Sunday, October the 4th, 2026. You're listening to the Sunday Colour Supplement here on Radio Red Hill. I'm Nick Hutchings. I'll be with you till 5 o'clock today. And we have a special edition.

This week, we'll be visiting this year's Macmillan Coffee Morning at the East Surrey Hospital, meeting the staff and volunteers. We'll also meet the Mayor of Reigate and Banstead, Councillor Nick Harrison. We will also have the normal stuff. We'll have the local sports report on What's On Guide. There'll be a featured artist of the week and a countdown of the most requested artists here over the last 7 days. Plenty of good stuff to take you through till 5 o'clock today. Well, let's get crapping with a song. Here's Joe Jackson. This is Stepping Out.

First of many great tracks this afternoon, Joe Jackson there with Stepping Out. And if you're thinking of stepping out over the next few days, well, let's see how things are. Day. Turning warm with sunny spells. Yes, we had a chilly start with areas of fog. They were slow to clear, but sunny spells have developed and it's been feeling warm this afternoon. The maximum temperature today, 22 degrees. October, 22 degrees. Wow. Tonight will be dry with clear spells, allowing areas of fog to develop. Temperatures will become rather chilly in some prone rural areas. Minimum temperature tonight, 5 degrees. Tomorrow will be dry and becoming warm with sunny spells developing after fog slowly clears during the morning. There'll be mostly light winds with a maximum temperature of 23 degrees centigrade. Then looking ahead from Tuesday to Thursday, there will be overnight fog which will clear on Tuesday morning, then there will be rain later that will likely be wet on Wednesday with a risk of heavy thundery showers. It'll be cooler on Thursday but mostly dry with some sunny spells. So that's what you've got coming up. And we'll be taking our first visit to the Macmillan Coffee Morning after Katie Melua.

0: Do you think that the old tunes were the best tunes? Would you like to be reminded of the songs that you've probably almost forgotten? I'm Irwin Davis, and I'd like to invite you to join me for an hour of musical nostalgia in They Don't Write Them Like That Anymore, my weekly trip down memory lane. 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
3: And there we go. That was If You Were a Sailboat by Katie Melua. Right, now, Katie Child visited the Macmillan Coffee Morning recently and met Andrew and Caroline, who explained how the centre supports patients and families and how Coffee Mornings keep its services going.
4: I'm just sat here in the summer house at the Macmillan Centre, and I'm here with Andrew and Caroline. Just tell me what's going on here today, Andrew.
5: So what we've got going on today is our annual Coffee Morning for Macmillan Cancer Support. It is an annual event, and it helps raise money for people suffering with cancer, helps to support their carers, their family, friends, and just get some money back into the system to help keep it going for future patients.
4: And what would you say is the most important thing about the Coffee Morning today?
5: The Coffee Morning today is our chance to see familiar faces that we see throughout their cancer journey, also their carers, and it's a way that they can come back and feel that they can make a little donation, buy a piece of cake, sit down, have a cup of tea, have a cup of coffee, and have a chat with all the great volunteers that we've got who have helped them in some little way on their journey.
4: Now, you've mentioned the cake word. What kind of cakes have we got on offer? Is there a particular one you've got your eye on today?
5: My personal choice will be one of our volunteers who has made a ginger cake, and I'm having that over and above my wife's cake, which is a banana cake. I know we've got chocolate cake, carrot cake, millionaire shortbread. We've even got savoury items. We've got nice samosas and we've got sausage rolls, all sorts of different things to have.
4: Fantastic. I'm going to have to check that out in a bit. And Caroline, so what's your role here?
6: So I'm a cancer support worker and I job share with Andrew during the week. And we do all the non-medical side of having cancer. And basically it's, I'd like to call an oasis, to come over and have a chance to chat to people, pick up leaflets, meet other people in the same situation. We have a lot of therapists that do reflexology, massage. We run mindful classes. So it's quite nice. They can come and sit in the garden and just chill and kind of get their head together and, you know, meet like-minded people.
4: That's brilliant. And how beneficial are the different services that you have here?
6: Oh, I think it's very beneficial. Over at the hospital, you get bombarded with information and you don't have time or a space just to relax and listen and then talk things through with other people, because a lot of our volunteers have actually been in the same situation, so they know exactly where people are coming from, and it's basically so they know they're not on their own. There is somewhere and someone to talk to.
4: And you've got quite a few different services.
6: We do Reiki, we do reflexology, massage, we also do calm courses, yoga and Pilates. There is a cross-section of all types of therapies and classes.
4: And do you see a difference in people when they use these?
6: Yeah, we get a lot of great feedback where people say it's so beneficial to them. They feel so much more relaxed and calm, and it's just, they just love coming over here and having that peace and quiet.
4: It is a lovely tranquil space here, isn't it? It really is. I mean, we're sat here in the garden, aren't we, and we've got, it's a beautiful sunny day, you've got a wonderful garden. How do you keep it maintained like this?
5: We're lucky enough to have a great group of volunteers who come in and try and keep it on top of everything. It just creates, as Caroline says, it's a nice little oasis. They come, they work diligently. Even all our therapists, they're also volunteers as well. We try and keep a program going throughout the year to keep the garden looking nice. But even if you're having therapies, the building has been designed so that you can look out onto the garden whilst you're even having your therapy. So it just makes for a nice space. It's we are within the hospital, but we try and reduce the hospital environment to the most to make it more relaxing for people.
4: That sounds great. And so we are here for the coffee morning. Have you got any other events coming up in the next couple of months?
5: The other events that we run, I've new here myself, but I believe we'll be doing a Christmas coffee morning for the Cancer Sash charity here in the hospital. And then we normally also do an Easter morning. And they're the two main events that we have throughout the year, so Christmas and Easter.
4: Do you manage to raise quite a bit of money from these events as well?
5: We always try and aim to get as much as possible. And if the events are well advertised and people know that we're here, it is very important for us to try and raise as much money as we can. We try and aim for £1,000 if we can get it, but you never know. But normally it is well supported, so we are able to reinvest that money into the centre for future patients.
4: Brilliant. And what kind of things does the money go towards?
5: Well, gardening is one of them, because we have to spend a lot of time and refreshing plants and things like that. But also, you know, the basic things that unfortunately don't get covered by the hospital. So there can be specific tape for people who need that done from a medical point of view. We have to buy special needles for acupuncture.
6: Obviously, we need new mats, yoga mats. It's just all the kind of little things behind the scenes, you know, the essential oils for massage or reflexology or Reiki, the acupuncture needles, all that kind of thing. So we try and put it back into the centre.
4: Oh, that's lovely. And that's really nice that you can kind of have these events where people can come along, see what you do, and also kind of contribute to the services as well.
6: Yeah, we're just very lucky with all the volunteers that we have, aren't we? They give 100% and more, so we are very, very grateful to all the volunteers.
4: How many volunteers have you got?
6: We've got nearly 40 altogether.
4: Oh, wow.
6: That includes therapists and people that run calm courses. So across the board, it's nearly 40. So we are very, very lucky, and we do it on a rota system that they come in on different days. The gardeners have a rota system, so they've managed to keep the garden blooming all through the summer. So we are so grateful.
4: And how do people get involved with volunteering here?
6: So they can pop into the centre and let us know. You fill out a form and say what you would like to volunteer, whether that would be on reception, gardening, or you're a therapist and would like to give a session.
4: Lovely, lovely. Now, I asked Andrew about his taste of cake, but I haven't asked you yet. So what cake are you eyeing up today?
6: Oh, there's two, carrot cake and banana cake, definitely. But there is such a cross-section, it's going to be very hard.
4: Well, thank you very much, and I hope the day goes really well.
6: Thank you very much.
5: Thank you very much.
3: And thank you to Katie. And we're going to hear lots more from the Macmillan Coffee Morning 2026, which was not Friday, just gone the Friday before, over the rest of the show.

Andrew Garland, thank you for being a friend. Now, every week on the Sound and Colour Supplement, we have a featured artist. This afternoon is no exception. Born on this day in, as I grab my piece of paper, 1959, Chris Lowe. Born in Blackpool, one half, I said perhaps the quieter half, of the Pet Shop Boys. So we're going to play the Pet Shop Boys this afternoon as our featured artist. Yeah, famous probably for standing behind a keyboard in a big coat and lots of other things, but playing loads of, you know, really important to their sound, really important to the music that they make, as important as Neil Tennant, I would say. So, yes, one of the probably the archetypal British band of the last 40 years, I would have said, the Pet Shop Boys. Now, really, when you think about it, sort of been going for that long and perhaps longer, and still creating music, still being great, and their set at Glastonbury a few years ago was marvellous, wasn't it? Even though the thing didn't work properly and Neil Tennant was stood on his own for a little while. Yes. Three from them this afternoon, starting with one. Well, I say recent, 30 years ago isn't really that recent, is it? Nice and summery one, because it's still nice outside, isn't it? This is Say A Vida A.

0: There we go. That's the Pet Shop Boys. Say a vida a from 1996. I'll play you two more from them this afternoon. Featured artist this afternoon, it's Chris Lowe's birthday. He was born in this date in 1959. And we'll have more birthdays a little bit later on in this hour of the show. But first of all, we're going to go back to this year's Macmillan Coffee Morning, and the centre's curved building and garden are designed to help people feel at ease. And at the Macmillan Coffee Morning, KT met Uki to hear how the design came together and what it felt like to return 10 years later.
1: 10 years ago, the building here at the Macmillan Centre was built, and I'm very lucky to meet the actual architect of the building, Uki from Studio 4.
2: Yes, hi.
1: Hello, hello. So, how did you come up with the idea for the building?
2: Wow, that's quite a good question. So, obviously, design is not only ourselves, so all Macmillan's designer and also us architect and also estate, and at that time it's Olive Tree is another charity, so it's all designers opinion, but what we're aiming for is more cancer patient for the like calm atmosphere, so that's why the whole building is really carved.
1: Oh yes,
2: so no intimidation for the pointy.
1: Yes, it is a curved building completely,
2: yeah,
1: isn't
2: more,
1: it?
2: More feminine feeling.
1: It's definitely a very calming space. Yeah. So what other kind of features have you included to kind of keep it calm?
2: So we try to using timber a lot. We don't want to do the concrete or like cold feeling for the metal. We want to do the more natural, warm feeling. That's why interior you can see the old timbers, beams and columns feeling more natural.
1: Can you remember what it was like between what the concept was like and then seeing it in real life when it was finished?
2: Yeah, it's interesting. Like, obviously we don't know how going to be a popular or not popular, so we are trying to attract the people for the obviously location is best location, comes from main entrance through any car park you can see straight away. This is an iconic building. And today I met quite a lot of people in Macmillan's Coffee Morning. So people give us a quite lovely comment on it. It's so nice. And like, I can't believe in 10 years past.
1: Yes, I know. It's quite amazing,
2: yeah,
1: really.
2: And yeah, and attracting, even though still more people coming in, using and supporting all the cancer patients. So it's amazing.
1: That's really lovely. And there's a nice flow, actually, with the building. Can you just talk me through kind of the flow when people walk through it, what the idea is when they're kind of walking through?
2: Yeah, we got in a two different distinct space. So when your people comes in, it's obviously catching people for the old hallway for more like cafe dining area. So people coming here to talk, people sit down and collecting a leaflet. So that is a more public space. And back of the building, we got in four different small rooms, two separate therapy room and also quiet counseling rooms. So it's more people together in the front than more quiet space in the behind. And also from window, as you can see the outside, it's beautifully secured garden. So where we are sitting down here now, it's so calm and beautifully done. So they maintain in 10 years beautiful gardens.
1: Is this the first time you've been here in 10 years?
2: Yes.
1: Is it really?
2: I know. It's amazing. We somehow, within 10 years, we lost all contact. But so we just trying to refresh ourselves. So then it's a good opportunity to come down this morning.
1: And what do you think being here?
2: Just amazing. It feels like everything, because like I know how to build the building, their concrete frame or brick wall, and so many people working on at that time, but it's now like so beautifully still like same as when we handed over 10 years ago, still there.
1: You must feel really proud.
2: Yeah, it's amazing. Yeah, it's really, really nice.
1: Excellent. And of course, we are here for the coffee morning. Have you been looking at the cakes today?
2: Amazing. Oh, God. banana cake I had, amazing, and sausage roll. I can't help myself.
1: Too many good treats there, aren't there?
2: And the people are so lovely too. It's like everybody, volunteers, and so lovely.
0: It's amazing when you think the thought that goes into designing a place that's used for that purpose, how you can design it to be a calm space. And I think it's something that's very necessary. But it's a lovely building. And it's lovely to hear from Yuki there speaking to Katie. We'll have one more from the Macmillan Coffee Morning in this hour of the show. Let's hear from Madonna first.

Madonna there with Cherish. Well, it's nearly 3:20 on this Sunday afternoon. You're listening to Nick Hutchings here on Radio Red Hill with the Sunday Colour Supplement, and I think it is about time for this. Let's see whose birthday it is today. It's October the 4th. There's a big list. My word. I'm going to start off in only as going as far back as 1822. Rutherford B. Hayes. US President Rutherford B. Hayes, born on this day in 1822. Then in 1884, Damon Runyon, the journalist and author. I think his stories were ones that turned into Guys and Dolls, weren't they? He was born on this day in 1884. 1896, Alf. Silent film actor Buster Keaton. Crikey. Probably Charlie Chaplin levels of silent film fame, famous for films such as The General. Moving forward to 1924, staying in the movies, Charlton Heston, born on this day. Yes, 1924. Oh, all sorts of things. Ben Hur, Planet of the Apes, blew it up. And all those, loads of other films as well. Terence Conran, designer, founder of Habitat, was born on this day in 1931. Then Jackie Collins, sister of Joan and author of many books. She was born on this day in 1937. Then, talking of authors, Anne Rice, the horror author who wrote Interview with a Vampire. She was born on this day in 1941. 1946, Susan Sarandon. Yes, happy birthday to Susan Sarandon. Famous for films such as Thelma and Louise, Witches of Eastwick. Great actor. Actress, and on this date, football as well. Roy Evans used to be Liverpool manager. Yes, he was born on this day in 1948. Now we've had Anne Rice. It's also Annika Rice's birthday as well today. Born on this day in 1958. We've got Annika Rice, Treasure Hunt, Challenge Annika, things like that as well. We've mentioned Chris Lowe, but we're also going to mention Yvonne Murray, Irish athlete, born on this date in 1964. 1967, Marcus Bentley. I'll do that voice because that's how he announces people on Big Brother. Marcus Bentley, the narrator of Big Brother, born this day in 1967. And one more, 50 years old today, Alicia Silverstone, actress Alicia Silverstone, famous for loads of films. Clueless, I think, perhaps is one people will remember for most, which is that's a really good film, Clueless. If we get the chance to watch it, it's great. But one more birthday, this day in 1991, Leanne Pinnock was born. Leanne Pinnock, one of the members of Little Mix, and I'm going to play you something by Little Mix now if I can find it, because it's a very good record. It won't take me long to find it. There we go. That wasn't anything clever. In fact, it was just Black Magic. All the

Hello, I'm Dave King, and I'd like you to join me here on Radio Redhill for my classical spot. Tune in every day from Monday to Saturday, just after 11 a.m. and 3 p.m, when I will be choosing some of the most popular pieces of classical music. 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

0: What do we have there? We have a little mix with Black Magic, and then following that, the Drifters with "You're More Than a Number in My Little Red Book." Okay, time for our final visit this hour to the Macmillan Coffee Morning 2026. What does that support given by the centre mean to someone? Well, Katie spoke to Carol at the Macmillan Coffee Morning about the welcome, friendships and activities that have helped her during treatment.
1: So I've now met with Carol. What cake have you got your eye on today?
2: I did bring a chocolate pistachio cake, which I've never tried, but I might try a little bit of that. Yeah. It's a wonderful spread, isn't it?
1: Yeah, there's so many cakes there, aren't there? There really are. Did you bake it?
2: No. No? I'm afraid I didn't.
1: Oh, we won't tell anyone. And you use the centre here, don't you?
2: Oh, yes, very much so.
1: So what brought you here?
2: I had a blood test, and I was asked to repeat it 3 times, and then I had a phone call from haematology telling me that I'd got multiple myeloma, which is in the blood, but treatable, but not curable, but treatable. I started having treatment, which has been amazing in East Surrey, and I was introduced to the Macmillan Centre. And I used it right from the very beginning. I think it's amazing, quite honestly, what they actually provide for you in terms of very good support and the facilities that they have. They have a very calm, lovely building with the volunteers, the management. They're really lovely people. They provide all these classes, they provide courses. I've been doing a lot of yoga and sometimes reflexology. They have a hairdresser. It's unbelievable, really. We're so lucky here, I think, in Surrey, because we're also detached from the hospital, so it's a separate entity, and it's been an absolute joy to come here.
1: Oh, that's really lovely. And we're here for the coffee morning.
2: Yeah.
1: So have you been to a coffee? I imagine you've been to a coffee morning before.
2: I have been to a few, yes. Yes.
1: What's your favourite thing about them?
2: Well, I think that, again, it's calm, it's integration, everybody speaks. It's a very happy morning, and hopefully it raises some money.
1: Yeah, definitely, definitely. So could you talk me through kind of your first impression of the centre when you first came here?
2: The touches, they have flowers there, fresh flowers. They have a lot of literature, every subject about cancer. They have this lovely music play. Well, music, it's almost like water trickling and harps. It's beautiful music, and it gives you an immediate sense of calm when you walk in. Sometimes I would go in, when I had my chemotherapy, I would go in and take a little lunch in with me and sit there quietly for an hour before I went in for my treatment. And you always were made to feel very welcome.
1: That's really lovely. And do you come here regularly?
2: I come as often as I can, yes.
1: And you say you made some friends here as well. That's lovely.
2: Yes, I've made some lovely friends here. We meet socially when we can. Yeah, we all seem to have busy lives, though. You
1: know? It's always the way, isn't it?
2: Yeah. And I've been impressed with the people that I've met that, you know, have severe illness. And I think this centre helps everybody cope with it in amazing ways, you know.
1: Yeah. Definitely, definitely. It really is a wonderful place here, isn't it? And it's beautiful garden space as well. I love this garden.
2: Yes, but I think the dedication, the volunteers, the people that have come in to help make this garden, it's incredible.
1: It is, isn't it?
2: Yes, it's a lovely, lovely place.
1: Brilliant. Oh, thank you very much. That's perfect. I'll let you enjoy some cake now.
0: More cake from the 2026 Macmillan Coffee Morning a couple of Fridays ago at the centre here at the East Surrey Hospital. I'll help hear more from Katie and the people she met in the next hour of the show. It's John Warwick and Friends.

That's a type of cake, isn't it? Black Forest Gatto? Anyway, that was Dionne Warwick and Friends. So Elton John, Gladys Knight, and... oh, I can't remember. Stevie Wonder, of course, Stevie Wonder. And that's what Friends are for. And this is Horst Jankowski and his orchestra taking us for a walk in the Black Forest up to the news. After which I'll be back with the next hour of the Sunday Colour Supplement this afternoon, in which we'll have more from the 2026 Macmillan Coffee Morning here at Radio at the hospital at the Macmillan Cancer Centre with Katie Child. Thank you so far for those, Katie. We've got more to listen to coming up in the rest of the show. Also have

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0: From the Sky News Centre at 11, a Pentagon official has confirmed the US Air Force has withdrawn all its bombers from RAF Fairford in Gloucestershire. Last weekend, a police operation was aimed at stopping a suspected terror plot near the site. Six men who were arrested on suspicion of terrorism offences have been released on bail. The five Green MPs have reaffirmed their commitment to supporting the rights of Palestinians and Jewish people. It's after members backed Making Zionism, which is the movement to develop and protect a Jewish state in Israel, racist. Its foreign ministry is accusing the party of legitimizing terrorism. Rabbi Charlie Baginski is calling on leader Zach Polanski to clarify his position.
1: In these moments that need leadership, both to bring us together and to speak out against racism, then abdicating oneself from the vote and not being speaking says something dramatic, certainly, to those of us in the Jewish community.
0: A man in his 40s has been arrested on suspicion of murder after the body of a woman was found in Norfolk. The victim, in her 40s, was discovered in Dursingham in the early hours of this morning. Some fraud and financial offences will be allowed to be heard solely by a judge in England and Wales. Andy Burnham's government has scrapped plans to scrap jury trials for all but the most serious cases. Conservative leader Kemi Badenoch promised to fix Britain at her party's conference in Birmingham. She set out plans to tighten welfare spending and offer free childcare to higher-earning parents. Wales have suffered a third defeat in four Nations League games after losing 1-0 at home to Denmark. The host conceded a second-half penalty in Cardiff following an error from goalkeeper Danny Ward. And manager Craig Bellamy says they weren't able to sustain intensity.
2: If you've seen, like, Thursday, we're on the front foot, so we're able to shorten distance. Today we just couldn't work it well enough, couldn't get the energy up enough to be able to have a bigger say in the game.
0: The Republic of Ireland let a lead slip as they drew 1-1 with Israel in Serbia. That's the latest. I'm Stevie Schillinglaw.

0: and gentlemen, this is Billy McCluskey from Palm Springs reporting for NBC Sports of America. 20 seconds to the start of the 31st Formula race on a hot Sunday
1: afternoon. And we race into the second hour of the Sunday Colour Supplement this afternoon with Yellow. Good afternoon, I'm Nick Hutchings with you till 5 o'clock, presenting the Sunday Colour Supplement today here on Radio Red Hill. It's October the 4th and we are featuring the Macmillan Coffee Morning, which happened a couple of Fridays ago at the... the centre here at the Surrey Hospital. Katie Child was there and she spoke to many people, and we're going to hear more from her in this hour of the show. And also we'll have the featured artist of the week, Pet Shop Boys, love something from them. Also more about what happened on this day in history, and I'm going to try and get the sport in. If I can't get the sport in this half hour, it'll be in the next half hour of the show after that. So sit tight and see how we get on. We'll have a record and then we'll go back to the coffee morning. Here's Eddie Floyd.

0: Eddie Floyd and Knock on Wood. Now, a warm welcome can make a real difference when someone first walks through the door. At the Macmillan Coffee Morning, Katie caught up with Joan, who has volunteered at the centre since it opened 10 years ago.
1: Just while I was looking at the cakes, I've spotted a familiar face. Hello, Joan.
2: Hello. Nice to see you again.
1: I know, I've seen you here before, haven't I?
2: Yeah. I think we've met two or three times, because I've been here 10 years.
1: 10 years? Is it really 10 years now?
2: 10 years. Well, it opened 10 years ago. So I've been here since the start.
1: That's fantastic. What can you remember about the centre opening 10 years ago?
2: We all came as volunteers, about 20 volunteers, and we all sat round and we had a bit of training. We were actually here to meet and greet. That was the title of the volunteer role, meet and greet. So I thought, well, yeah, that's great, because I'd worked in the hospital for 30 years and I'd retired. And I thought, yeah, this is a nice, easy little thing for me to do, meet and greet. And it was a question of, well, you know, clients will come in if you'd like to make them a tea or a coffee and find a seat for them and things. Yeah, I can do that. But actually, the role, there's an awful lot more to it, because you've got to have a lot of empathy and you've got to be a good listener, because it's not actually a question of talking to patients. It's a question of listening to patients. And sometimes it's a bit difficult, because someone will come in the door and it's really been a big step for them to come in the door. You know, they're troubled, they might be in pain, they're upset, they've got a lot of stress and anxiety, and they don't know exactly what they're coming to as they come in the door. And they come in the door and you go and greet them. And sometimes people just can't speak because they're so choked up with whatever's going on, or they'll say, I don't know why I've come in. So you're really starting with a complete blank canvas. So you sit them down and make a tea or a coffee and just, you know, take it from there. And then when people realise that you're really interested in what's happening to them, they're quite happy to open up, and it's helpful for them to talk about themselves. And also, they've got so much going on in their head. Like those lottery balls that used to go round on a Saturday night when they drew the lottery. People's thoughts are all over the place. If you can just sit down and be a bit grounded, you can help them unravel everything that's going on in their head. And perhaps when they leave, they're a bit more measured about what's going on, feel a little bit better about it. Yeah, it's very rewarding.
1: Oh, that's really good. And now we are here for the coffee morning. I can actually smell the lovely cakes, and there's some savoury treats as well, I can see.
2: Yeah, people are very generous with their baking. They really are very generous. And it's a very good fundraiser for us, because people can come here and have a tea or a coffee or a cake, and then alternatively they can buy cakes to take home. And the thing that's the most popular, actually, is the raffle.
1: Well, what's on offer on the
2: raffle? What's on offer? Well, there's a lovely stone glow candle. There are two baskets of fruit from Terry, who sells the fruit outside the east entrance. Two lovely baskets of fruit. There's a very, very big hamper that's put together by the haematology department. Very big hamper. There's a bottle of Tattinger champagne.
1: Oh, nice.
2: And if you're into your champagne, Tattinger's top notch. A few bottles of wine, some toiletries, a voucher for Cook. Yeah, quite a few things.
1: Fantastic. And have you got your sights set on a particular cake today?
2: Yeah, the banana cake with the mascarpone icing is always appealing.
1: Brilliant. Well, I'll let you get on with your day, and I hope it goes really well.
2: Thank you very much indeed, and it's nice to see you again.
1: Yes, you too.
2: Okay.
1: Thank you.
0: What a lovely interview, and I'm still amazed here about all the cakes there. It sounds fantastic. But how lovely. Joan volunteering there since the centre opened 10 years ago, talking to Katie. And we'll have more in the next hour or so. Here's Aretha and George.

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I remember a version of that song going back a few years. It was an advert for an airline. It was, and they changed "Don't You Make My Brown Eyes Blue" to "Don't You Make My Red Eyes Green." And I think the idea was something to do with business class flights that you didn't have to take really, really early in the morning, i.e. red eye, to get to where you wanted to be. And it was horrible because the advert, they took all these actors and they sort of superimposed funny coloured eyes on them. And it was really, really creepy and spooky. But I don't think Crystal Gayle intended that when she did "Don't It Make My Brown Eyes Blue." But there we go, playing that there. And before that, Aretha Franklin and George Michael with "I Knew You Were Waiting For Me." And you may well be waiting for the next instalment from our featured artist of the week, the Pet Shop Boys. Chris Lowe's birthday today. He was born on this date in 1959. The musical, the keyboard player behind Neil Tennant singing in the long-running pop duo, the Pet Shop Boys. And another one from them in this hour. I thought I'd play this. We don't play this one very much. I think this one's very much tongue-in-cheek. It's being boring.

0: not one we play here very often. That's Being Boring by the Pet Shop Boys. A second from them this week. They're the featured artist this afternoon. It's Chris Lowe's birthday, so playing something for them by them for you this afternoon. Now, we cross back, and while at the McMillan Coffee Morning, Katie met a volunteer who had an unusual role.
1: I was just drawn to a lady with the absolutely gorgeous dog, and the dog is called Diggles. Beautiful name. Absolutely love it. And you're called Andrea, aren't you?
2: That's right, yes.
1: You have quite an interesting role here at the centre.
2: Yes, I do. I really do. I volunteer just once a week, and I'm known as the wig lady. And we have a stock of wigs here at the McMillan Centre, and people who are about to lose their hair or through chemotherapy or alopecia or some other reason have lost their hair, come to me and see if they could try a wig maybe instead of a headscarf. It's just a wonderful job. People are being so brave. It's hard for a woman to lose her hair.
1: Of course.
2: I've been through it, I've done it, so I know what it's like, and I know how it saps your confidence and you don't look the way you used to look. And so actually to be able to give them something which is certainly as good as their hair now, sometimes better than the hair they had before. And, you know, they can look really good. We often have quite a few laughs when we're trying them on, and we've got lots of stock here. And in fact, we're getting a lot more stock in because my son ran a marathon in aid of Macmillan nearly a year ago, and raised £7,500. So we're getting a whole load of new wigs.
1: Wow.
2: That's Diggles, sorry. whole load of new wigs in. So I'm excited about them coming in.
1: Oh, I bet.
2: You can just boost your confidence. You know, when you're feeling a bit low, to look, catch sight of yourself in the mirror and actually you're looking really good, it's so nice.
1: Oh, I bet. And what kind of wigs do you have here?
2: They're mainly synthetic. They're pretty much all synthetic. The good thing about that is that they're made to be in a style. So you just wash them, you know, every week or every couple of weeks, and they go back into the style. You don't have to do a lot to it. I wore my wigs very happily for about 18 months, and, well, I haven't given them back. I'm not quite sure that I wouldn't want to put one on again if I really wanted to look good.
1: Yeah. That's lovely. And I suppose you've got all sorts of different colours as well.
2: Yes, yeah. When I had my own hair, it was grey, and I went blonde. And now I've got my own hair back, it's gone blonde too.
1: Oh, amazing. And I guess you have all sorts. Do you have a room full of wigs?
2: Well, I do have a room. I have one of the treatment rooms here, and I have some wigs in there. But then we have a cupboard at the back, which is got lots of boxes in, and if I can't find something in the drawers that I've in the room, then I can go and have a good look in the cupboard.
1: And how did you get into this?
2: Because the girl who'd been doing it for a number of years, who was a hairdresser and I'm not, I came to her for a wig, and we missed an appointment somehow or other, and she said, oh, I really need an assistant. So I said, Do you think I could do it? And she said, oh, yes, are you a hairdresser? So I said, no, I'm not a hairdresser, but I'm very kind. And she said, that's all you need.
1: Oh, that's wonderful.
2: So I took over from Annie just over a year ago, and it's a privilege. It's an absolute privilege to do it. It really is.
1: I guess you can see the difference in people's faces, actually, once you put the wig on.
2: Oh. Yeah, when the right one goes on their heads, and I show them how to put it on and how to tweak it so it looks a bit better, and you just see the look in their face, and they start to smile in the mirror, and I just go, yes, we've got another one.
1: Oh, that's wonderful.
2: It's really good. It is such a lovely job. I really enjoy it.
1: Yeah, that's lovely. And of course, we are here for the coffee morning as well. Yes. What's so special about the coffee morning, do you think?
2: It's a real opportunity for people who volunteer here, and lots of people here are volunteers. They come, they meet people that they may have met you know, during that person having cancer, people make friends. You know, you see the same people in the chemotherapy suite. You know, if you go on a Thursday, I always used to go on a Thursday, some of the same people are there. So you say hi and you might know them by the first name. And you have specialist nurses and they come here in the morning as well. So we become a sort of like a little community. And these sort of days, I think, just reinforce that community. And you need it when you're sick.
1: Yeah, definitely, definitely. And I've had a look at all the cakes which are on offer, and there's so many.
2: Yes, I just brought in a tray bake.
1: Oh, did you?
2: Yes.
1: Did you bake it?
2: Yes, I did. Lemon drizzle.
1: That's my favourite.
2: Well, it's got sort of slightly wiggly icing on it. Go and have a look.
1: I will. Very tempted. Oh, I'll let you go and get Diggles.
2: Thank you very much. Thank you so much. Bye.
1: Thank you.
0: Diggles and lemon drizzle. And Andrea there speaking to Katie. What a lovely interview, and it's lovely to hear that. It just shows how much people care and how much work is done at the Millen Centre here at the East Surrey Hospital. How lovely.

That's Adele with To Make You Feel My Love. Okie doke, I think it's time again to do this. What happened on October the 4th throughout history? We're going to go back to 1537 when Miles Coverdale and William Tyndale produced the first English language version of the Bible in Zurich, Switzerland on this day. In 1824, Mexico became a republic. And on this day in 1830, Belgium declared its independence. Similar sort of things, aren't they? On this day in 1854, Abraham Lincoln made his first political speech whilst at the Illinois State Fair. He later became president of the USA. On this day in 1883, two things happened. The Boys Brigade was founded in Glasgow by Sir William Smith, and the world-famous luxury train, the Orient Express, completed its maiden journey from Paris to what was then Constantinople. More sort of republic-type things. On this day in 1910, Portugal was declared a republic. In 1911, Britain's first escalators were installed at Earl's Court Underground Station. Bumper Harris, a man with a wooden leg, was employed to ride them all day to convince other members of the public that they were safe to travel on. Wow. On this day in 1931, the comic strip Dick Tracy was first appeared. It was originally called Plainclothes Tracy and was created by Chester Gould. On this day in 1955, oh wow, BBC's Pick of the Pops was first broadcast. It was presented by Franklin Engelman. It's still on today, isn't it, Pick of the Pops? On this day in 1961, where we just played a song he wrote, folk singer Bob Dylan made his concert debut at New York's Carnegie Hall. 1964, on this day, the popular children's television series Stingray was first broadcast. Anything can happen in the next half hour. And in 1976, so 50 years ago today, Britain's first intercity 125 HST high-speed train came into service, running between London and Bristol. And the last one, I think, for now, on this day in 1993, a huge crowd of onlookers turned out in the Albanian capital of Tirana to watch their country's first set of traffic lights begin operating. Red, green. Gosh, that must have been quite exciting. Otherwise, they wouldn't have done it, would they? We are going back to 1957, though. On this day, Russia launched Sputnik 1, the world's first satellite. The word Sputnik means companion or fellow traveller. Excellent. And to that end, here are the Hooters with Satellite.

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4: And welcome back to Radio Red Hill. We go back to Katie Child. And after the centre supported his wife through cancer, Tarak wanted to give something back. Katie met him at the McMillan Coffee Morning, where he was helping with refreshments.
5: I've now met with another volunteer, Tarak. So tell me about what you're doing here today.
6: So I'm here to support McMillan alongside my wife, Charlie. She went through cancer last year, and they were a big part of her journey. So on our day off, we decided to come down, give them some great support with teas and coffees for everybody.
5: Oh, brilliant, brilliant. What was your first thought of the centre?
6: I think it's a lovely idea for people on their journey, for the people that are supporting the people with on their journey. They're there to support everybody. So the centre does an amazing job.
5: That's really nice. And now you're volunteering here?
6: Yeah, of course, showing our support, giving back to the community, giving back to the people who gave to us.
5: And did I hear rightly that you're also a DJ?
6: Yes, I am.
5: Are you?
6: That is correct.
5: What kind of DJ?
6: So multi-genre DJ, DJ and sound system. Champion Sound International is our sound system. We was there at Notting Hill Carnival, and we've got quite a few big things going on this year under the wraps, but hopefully to everybody soon. And my name is Tarak, but some may know me as DJ YRD.
5: Brilliant. And while we're here at the coffee morning, have you been looking at the cakes at all?
6: Well, I did look at them whilst I was walking past. I heard the apple crumble is to die for over there.
5: Oh, really? Really? Have you tried any yet?
6: I made it last night.
5: You made it?
6: I made it last night.
5: Oh, wow. Oh, so you're a DJ and you're a chef as well?
6: Oh, I dabble in the kitchen here and there.
5: So how long did it take to make?
6: 25 minutes precise.
5: Oh, nice, nice. Excellent. And what do you think is the most important thing about the coffee morning here?
6: I think it's to spread awareness to everybody, also to bring community together. And most importantly, things like McMillan and associations like these, they need our support from everybody, whether it's financial, whether it's just a helping hand, or whether it's a bit of cake and coffee. It needs the awareness as big as this kind of association is. I think it needs to be bigger and to let everyone know that they are here.
5: And all the services as well.
6: Yes.
5: Yeah, because there's so many different types of services.
6: There's a wide array of them.
5: And which kind of service have you found to be the most kind of beneficial?
6: I think the lymphatic massage by a gentleman called Andy here, for us personally, has been amazing, an amazing service. His story that he told us, how he got into it, was amazing as well. But was very helpful and beneficial to me and my family.
5: That's lovely. Brilliant.
6: Thank you very much.
5: Thank you very much.
4: Tarak speaking to Katie Child. We've got one more interview to go from the McMillan Coffee Morning, which I'll play in the next hour of the show. But as Tarak was a DJ, let's put some records on.

There she goes, Corinne Bailey Ray. Put your records on. Right, shall we have a sports report? Courtesy of Sean Wallace, here's the sports report for the 3rd of October 2026. The Premier League is still an international break, so Crystal Palace will be back next weekend when they host Nottingham Forest. Crawley Town's league game yesterday was postponed. They next play on Tuesday night in Group H of the EFL Trophy, where they host Bromley. On Saturday, they return to action in League 2 when they host Chesterfield, who are 10 points ahead of them. Merstham secured their place in the next round of the Velocity Cup, beating Margate 7-6 on penalties after a 2-2 draw. Yesterday, they lost 2-1 at Sittingbourne in the league, and on Saturday, they host Punjab United, who are currently 3 points ahead of them. South Park were knocked out of the Velocity Cup on Tuesday, losing 3-2 at Ascot United. In league action yesterday, they beat Hastings United 2-1. On Saturday, they travel to Faversham Town, who are 6 points behind the Sparks, who sit at the top of the table. On Monday, Redhill beat Sutton Common Rovers 2-0, but yesterday they lost 1-0 to Knaphill. On Saturday, they travel to Shearwater, who are 5 points behind the Lobsters, who are in third place. And in the Players' Cup, on Wednesday, Brighton lost 1-0 to Spurs. Today, they host Charlton in the WSL, kicking off at 2 o'clock. After the international break, they travel to defending champions Manchester City. Crystal Palace beat Charlton 3-0 in the Players' Cup. Today, they're away to Aston Villa. After the international break, they host West Ham. As we just heard, Charlton lost the Players' Cup in midweek, but today they travel to the Amex to play Brighton. After the international break, they host Manchester United. And that is your sport for today, the 4th of October 2026. Thank you, Sean. Okay, I think we've got time for one more record before we take the news at 4 o'clock. It's going to be from Tears for Fears. Here they come.

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0: From the Sky News Centre at midnight, the US Air Force has withdrawn all its bombers from RAF Fairford in Gloucestershire. A Pentagon official confirmed the B-1 aircraft have all returned to their home bases in the United States. It comes after a suspected terror plot at the base, where six men were arrested and later bailed. Our US correspondent David Blevins says this could signal a change in direction from the White House.
1: President Trump scaling down the operation related to the war in Iran and having a reason to do that. It would not be terribly surprising given the impact that the very lengthy war in Iran is now having on his poll figures.
0: The Greens have declared themselves an anti-Zionist party. 56% of members voted in favour of making the movement to develop and protect a Jewish state in Israel racist. The Israeli Foreign Ministry says the party is legitimising terrorism. Adrian Ramsey, their former co-leader, isn't happy either.
2: I'm deeply sad that this motion has passed. It doesn't reflect my view, and I don't think it reflects long-standing Green principles either, because the Green Party has always believed in the right of all peoples around the world to self-determination, and indeed that was reflected in our manifesto from the last general election.
0: Leader Zach Polanski didn't vote. A man in his 40s has been arrested on suspicion of murder after the body of a woman was found in Norfolk. The victim, also in her 40s, was discovered in Dursingham early yesterday. Some fraud and financial offences will be allowed to be heard solely by a judge in England and Wales. The government has scrapped plans to scrap jury trials for all but the most serious cases. Parents earning over £100,000 a year will be eligible for free childcare under new Conservative plans. The announcement came as their party conference opened in Birmingham. And Wales missed a chance to make it back-to-back wins in the Nations League with a 1-0 defeat at home to Denmark. The Republic of Ireland, meanwhile, drew for a second game in a row, this time 1-1 against Israel in Serbia. That's the latest. I'm Stevie Schillinglaw.

Chris Montez kicking off the final hour of the Sunday Colour Supplement this afternoon there with The More I See You. Nick Hutchings here, hello, with you till 5 o'clock this afternoon. What we've got coming up? Well, very shortly we'll have the What's On Guide. We'll have one more interview from Katie Child's visit to the Macmillan Coffee Morning the other week. This one's with the Mayor of Reigate Menster, Councillor Nick Harrison. So he'll be here shortly speaking to Katie Child. One more from our featured artist of the week, the Pet Shop Boys. And then we'll have that countdown of the most requested artists of last week here on Radio Red Hill. But yes, like I said, we're going to start off with the What's On Guide. Here we go, the What's On Guide for the week commencing the 4th of October. We start in Dorking at Pitbrook House, where on Friday the Screaming Blue Murder Comedy Club is back. Advanced tickets for that are £13.50. On the day, tickets are £15.50. The show starts at 8.30 and it's strictly 18+. On Saturday the 24th of October, Claytime, A Play With Clay, is interactive theatre for young children over the age of 3. Tickets are £12 for that and the show starts at 2. On Friday the 30th of October, Dr. Catherine Harcutt presents Vampirology. Tickets are £13 and the talk starts at 7.30. The age guidance for that is over 16s. Now, at the Hawth on Thursday in Crawley this week, it's the Dolly Show. Tickets are £31. The music begins at 7.30. On Friday, it's Arrival, the hits of ABBA. Tickets for that start at £29.50 and the show begins at 7.30. On Sunday, the Animal Guys present Amazing Animals, suitable for anyone over 5. Adult tickets start at £18, with children at £16 for that. That show starts at 2.30. Then, on Wednesday the 14th, Imperial Classic Ballet presents Swan Lake. Tickets are £45 or £42 for concessions, and the performance starts at 7.30. On Thursday the 15th, it's Barry Steele's The Roy Orbison Story. Tickets are £36, and the music starts at 7:30. At Epsom Playhouse on Tuesday, comedian Callie Beaton presents her latest show. Tickets are £20 and the show starts at 7.30. Next Tuesday, the 13th, Con Artists Theatre Company presents Jane Eyre. Tickets are £24 or £15 for children and the curtain goes up at 7.30. On Wednesday, the 14th of October, it's Beyond the Barricade 2026. Tickets for that start at £27 and the music starts at 7.30. And that is your What's On Guide for the week commencing the 4th of October. And as you can tell, we're going to go back to Roy Orbison on Thursday the 15th of October. Barry Steele's The Roy Orbison Story is on at the Hawth. Here he is with O Pretty Woman.

0: Roy Orbison, A Pretty Woman. Now, the Macmillan Coffee Morning also brought a visit from the Mayor of Reigate and Banstead, Nick Harrison. Katie Child spoke to him about his role and why the centre matters to the community.
1: So I've now bumped into the Mayor of Reigate and Banstead, Nick Harrison. Well, in fact, you're the last Mayor of Reigate and Banstead, aren't you?
2: I am indeed. I am the last Mayor. We are being abolished, as people may know, as the new East Surrey Council takes over. The councillors for the new East Surrey area were all elected last May, and they are getting very busy in organising themselves to take over functions of the county and five boroughs. Big job.
1: Yes, I imagine. It's all change, isn't it?
2: It is indeed.
1: Yeah, so what's going to happen next year then, when it comes to the mayorship?
2: Interesting question. I mean, East Surrey will have a chairman, and maybe that chair will become a mayor, but it will start as a chairman, or a chair, I should say. The other thing that is changing locally is there will be separate town councils in Redhill and Reigate. So that would mean a mayor of Reigate and a mayor of Redhill alongside the existing mayor of Hawley. And we are looking in the north of the borough, north of the M25 for the VA, a parish council.
1: Wow.
2: So we'll have a surfeit of mayors, maybe.
1: Lots of mayors. Excellent. And I guess that will be quite different, actually, for when you go into the new year.
2: Yeah, quite busy at the moment. Then I am a civic mayor, what's known as civic mayor. I'm not like Andy Burnham was in Manchester. I don't have executive powers. My role is really to promote the council and its services, meet volunteers, the community, schools, 100th birthdays, all sorts of things of that sort, really to promote social cohesion in the borough. So that's my role. I'm not running the entire council.
1: And you get to go to wonderful events like this, like the Macmillan Coffee Morning.
2: It is great. There's some great, really good cake.
1: There isn't. I mean, I can see the cake here, actually. It's quite a lovely selection. Have you tried any yet?
2: I've tried the ginger cake, which I think is superb. Yeah.
1: Well, I bet that goes really well with the coffee.
2: It does. It's very good.
1: Brilliant. So as mayor, you have your themes of the year. What are your themes this year?
2: Well, my theme is change. I've talked about the change in the councils, but I have chosen two charities to work with. One of them is in the north of the borough in Tadworth. It's called The Mighty. It's a youth club in an area that's quite challenged. And in the south, I have the Age Concern, Merstham, Reigate and Redhill. So that's dealing with the other end of the age spectrum. But of course, I'm very happy to support all charities and voluntary groups if you're interested in me coming along.
1: Excellent. Do you think it's quite a different year then?
2: Yes. I'm really trying to be very busy and do everything I can possibly do, and learning from other mayors and what they said worked well and what they wish they had done. So we've got quite a number of events because we are the last knockings, as it were, of the council. So one of the things we're doing, and this is on the 11th of October, Sunday 11th of October, we have awarded Freedom of the Borough to four of our cadet units, Army, Navy and Air Force, and we've awarded them Freedom of the Borough. It's very quite usual to give that to a regiment or an individual, but we've awarded the cadet units, which are so important in developing youngsters, giving them skills, working to develop themselves, be leaders in the future. So it's really important, really exciting. So we've awarded them that, and they're parading in Priory Park on the 11th of October. It's an open-air event, public very welcome, so hope to see you there.
1: Brilliant. And of course, we are here for the Macmillan Coffee Morning.
2: Oh, yes. Cake, coffee, and of course, Macmillan. We're here at East Surrey Hospital, and it's such an important function. More of us get cancer these days. And it's brilliant. This unit is right on the doorstep of the hospital. It provides a chat, support, all sorts of functions for the people who get, you know, that devastating news, maybe for the first time and then coming to grips with it. So it's a support service, and it's obviously a national service, but we're very fortunate in Redhill to have it on our doorstep.
1: And it really is a wonderful space as well. Nice calming space.
2: And they're happening all over Surrey, all over the country, aren't they, this period? And I've got a couple of others to go to.
1: Oh, have you?
2: Oh. On Saturday and Sunday.
1: Oh, gosh. More cake.
2: More cake.
1: Pretty well. Thank you very much, Mr. Mayor.
2: Not at all. I've enjoyed it. Thank you.
0: And there we are. Thank you ever so much to Katie Child for all those interviews from the McMillan Coffee Morning a couple of Fridays ago here at the McMillan Centre at the East Surrey Hospital. Speaking to lots of interesting people, and lovely to hear from the Mayor there. And I will be popping down to the Priory in Reigate next Sunday for the Freedom of the Borough ceremony, as mentioned there, and hopefully get to talk to some people, and we'll be able to play those out on the Sunday Colour Supplement as well. Now, Mr. Mayor Nick Harrison there spoke about many changes he was making, and his theme was change. So I thought I'd play David Bowie to round things off there.

0: 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We'll have the local news update, Dave King's classical spot, a selection of information about the services here at the East Surrey Hospital, and of course that Radio Redhill mix of music to see you through the afternoon. 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
2: And welcome back to the Sunday Colour Supplement here on Radio Redhill. Our featured artists this afternoon are the Pet Shop Boys. It's Chris Lowe's birthday today. One more coming from them now. I've played jolly ones this afternoon, I think. This is, I wouldn't normally do that kind of thing.

There we go. Third one for the Pet Shop Boys this afternoon. I wouldn't normally do this kind of thing there. Played for Chris Lowe. It's his birthday today. Born this day in 1959. Right. Well, it's nearly 4:30, so it's probably time to start doing the countdown of the most requested artists of last week. Starting off with, well, we've actually got 7 or 8 with the second most requested, with I think probably 3. Yeah, 3 plays since last weekend, and then 1 with 5 plays since last weekend. He's at number 1, clearly by 2 points. So let's see who we're going to start with. Oh, it's Queen.

One of the advantages of doing this is you can play ones we don't normally play, and that's Breakthrough by Queen, one of our many second most requested artists of last week. It's a bit warm, so I've had to open the windows. Joining Queen in that second most requested slot with three plays since last week is Neil Diamond. This is Beautiful Noise.

Beautiful Noise by Neil Diamond. And from a beautiful noise to a rock noise. Here's Led Zeppelin.

Rambling on with the rest of our second most requested artists of last week, with three plays since last Sunday. That's Led Zeppelin, and that one was Ramble On. Here's Cliff.

take a theme. For example, countries, animals, or outer space, and choose around seven songs relating to that theme. Well, that's just what I've done on Theme for a Dream. Learn a few trivia facts about the artists and take on the occasional musical challenge. Yes, this is Chris Knott welcoming you to join me on Tuesday evenings at 8 o'clock for Theme for a Dream, the theme show with that little bit

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2: And welcome back to the final part of the most requested artists of last week here on the Sunday Colour Supplement. Nick Hutchings with you till 5 o'clock. I've got two more to play from the second most requested list of acts who have had three plays since last week. The first of whom?
3: Freeze! I'm a baker. Put your hands in the air. Give me all your money.
2: A bony M. This is Ma Baker.
4: This is the story of Ma Baker, me

There goes our coming up to our final second most requested artist of the afternoon. It's Barry Manilow. We'll see if we can find him. He's in the Bermuda Triangle.

Lovely stuff there. Barry Manilow, Blue Bermuda Triangle. Our final artist with three requests last week, coming in second place. There was plenty of them. I didn't play anything by Adele because I already played Adele this afternoon. And yes, so that was all of those. So who is the most requested artist of last week? It's this gentleman with five plays since last Sunday. Cool.

It's your love I'm lost in. Your love I'm lost in. Your love I'm lost in. And I'm tired of being so exhausted. Your love I'm lost in. Your love I'm lost in. Your love I'm lost in. Even

And we finish with Lewis Capaldi there. Most requested artist of last week with 5 requests. That was Bruises. And that brings us to the end of the Sunday Colour Supplement for this afternoon. What a number of thanks I have to give. Thank you to Katie Child and everyone she met at the Macmillan Centre the other week for the coffee morning. What a lovely set of interviews. Hope you enjoyed hearing those. And I should also thank Sean Wallace for the sports report and for the What's On guide as well. If you enjoyed the Sunday Colour Supplement this afternoon, you can hear it again this evening from 10 o'clock, or if you missed any, from 10 o'clock tonight. Before that, from 8, your Sunday requests are repeated. So if you had a piece of music and you didn't manage to catch it this morning, listen between 8 and 10 for that this evening. After me, it will be the Hospital Chapel service just after the news at 5 o'clock. All God with Nigel Gray, then at 5:30, then at 7 o'clock, Irwin Davis will be here with They Don't Write Them Like That Anymore. If you've got a request for tomorrow, listen between 8:30 and 10. Your Monday request will be here from then. I do believe that's Nigel presenting that tomorrow night from 8:30. Other than that, I'll be back from 10 o'clock tomorrow morning. And I'd just like to say thank you to everyone for listening. Hope you've enjoyed the musical choice today. And please get well very soon. I've been Nick Hutchings. Good afternoon for now.

0: From the Sky News Centre at 1, the US Air Force has withdrawn all its bombers deployed to RAF Fairford in Gloucestershire. Last weekend, a police operation was aimed at stopping a suspected terror plot near the site. Six men, all in their 20s, who were arrested, have been released on bail. Israel is accusing the Green Party of legitimising terrorism after it adopted a controversial motion that Zionism is racist. Party policy now states that the movement to develop and protect a Jewish state in Israel will be treated as any other form of racism. 65% of those who voted backed the move, but leader Zach Polanski skipped it. It's a divisive issue among members at the party conference in Brighton.
1: The motion has set a beginning of very huge change in the political map of the UK and the world.
2: I would rather have been attacked for being a lentil-eating, sandal-wearing hippie than perhaps what we're going to be attacked on now.
0: A man has been arrested on suspicion of murder after the body of a woman was found in Norfolk. The victim in her 40s was discovered in Dursingham early yesterday. Conservative leader Kemi Badenoch promised to fix Britain as she opened her party's conference in Birmingham. She set out plans to tighten welfare spending and free childcare for higher-earning parents. Those earning more than £100,000 a year currently don't qualify, and that's been welcomed by some party members.
3: Yes, they should have the same access, but they are paying far, far more in taxes.
4: I think cliff edges never work.
5: I think we should be trying to give every opportunity to allow those children to get that education that they need.
0: Firefighters have been called out to a pub in Glasgow city centre. At its height, more than 50 crew were tackling flames at the Maltman in West Regent Lane. Now to sport, and Wales missed a chance to make it back-to-back wins in the Nations League with a 1-0 defeat at home to Denmark. The Republic of Ireland drew for the second game in a row, this time a 1-1 against Israel in Serbia. That's the latest. I'm Stevie Schillinglaw.
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